before dawn till way after dusk, she's with me. Whether I'm driving, in a taxi or in a bus, she's with me. Here, there, and everywhere, she's with me. 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I call her the numero uno in my lifestyle needs. I call her Metro FM 97.7.

0: Hello, good morning, and welcome to this day's broadcast on Metro 97.7 FM Lagos. It's now 2 minutes past five, and I say we're glad to wake up with us. Today is the 24th day in the month of July, 2026. This is the voice of Uche Igwe, working with Chinedu Ogunlaja, talking about My Producer. And for the programs we've lined up for listening pleasure this beautiful morning, very shortly you'll be listening to some nice tunes that will lead us to 10 minutes past 5 when you'll be listening to our first sponsored religious program titled Turning Point. We'll have yet another sponsored religious program at 20 minutes to 6. It is titled Words, Worship and Wonders. You'll be listening to Living by the Answer. That will be at 10 minutes past 6. And 6, exactly 15 minutes past 6 or thereabouts, you'll be listening to newspaper headlines. You want to know what is going on in the world of the national dailies, then you've got to stay with us on newspaper headlines. 7 o'clock, we'll join the network service to bring you the network news. By the time we return, you'll be listening to Metro Sports. That'll be at 8:30. We have a sponsored program. It is titled Diamond Products. You want to know what that is all about? That will be at 10 minutes to 9. It will last for 10 solid minutes. You do not want to miss that. Nosa will be in the studio at 9:30, where you'll be listening to Runway. At 9 o'clock, we'll have Make a Point, where you're expected to call in and be part of that segment of AM Lagos Live. We'll have our news at 10, talking about Metro FM news beat at 10. We'll bring you our major news bulletin. That will be at 12 o'clock. Before then, you will have listened to Nagaf Cargo. That will be at 11 o'clock. All the more will be coming your way today, only if you stay with us on Metro 97.7 Affair, Lagos. 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And once again, you woke up with the right station. This is Metro 97.7 Affair. We entertain you, we educate you, we inform you. Where else can you get that if not Metro FM, Lagos? Once again, this is the voice of Uche Igwe working with Chinedu Ogunlaja, talking about My Producer. Good morning.
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1: Oh, one of my favorite gospel songs ever. BC Emmanuel Anuni. Okay, it's now time to bring you the next program titled Turning Point.

0: Welcome to Turning Point with Femi Emmanuel on radio. We are sent by God, mandated by Him, anointed by the Almighty to bring you this ministration of salvation, of deliverance, of lifting of divine connection, of fruit of the womb for the barren, financial breakthrough, divine connection. Whatever your heart desire under the sun, God has it. And He doesn't hoard His blessings. He will give you, provided that you are connected to Him. So this ministration is to connect you to God and make you deeper in the things of God, if you are already connected. 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We are also on several other radio stations within the city, the state, the country, and beyond. Then connect your family members, your friends, and your neighbors to this radio station at this time. Ask them to tune in. We always start with saying what the Word of God says to our lives, which we call faith confession, that will lead us to manifestation of power and miracle. We are prophetic blessings and divine enlargement. Don't keep quiet under this situation. A closed mouth and a closed heart may lead to a closed destiny. That will not be your portion. Even if you have not seen the physical manifestations of what you daily confess, keep at it. You will soon see it. If you can be as loud as we are here, please be. Take this confession with us. And say with all your heart, my Lord and my God.
1: My Lord and my God.
0: I have come again today.
1: To
0: give you praise and adoration. That I have started doing. That I will do the rest of my life. I have also come to pour out my heart on all issues. Let my voice reach you today. I'll call on you for divine intervention in my health life, in my family life, in my business life, in my ministry life, in my career life, in my finances, in my project, on my program, all my journeys of life. Today, O Lord, intervene for me. Intervene for me. All my blessings, wherever you are, I call you now. Come to me. I will return back here to give testimonies. Thank you for hearing me. In Jesus' name. Say a big amen. Say a big amen. As you have said it, so will it be. Wow. You will not just be making confession. You will be seeing the manifestations of what you daily confess. Then do your jottings if you are able. As I always advise, you have your notebook and your writing material. Do your jottings and then align your life with this truth we share here. We are still on the theme, the able God. Yes, that means God with whom nothing is impossible. The God with whom nothing is too hard. The God of limitless power and endless possibilities. The God who makes impossible possible. The God whose power knows no boundaries. The God who turns impossibilities to testimonies. Yours will be turned today. The God who specializes in the impossible. The God who never meets a situation beyond His power. The God who opens door which no man can shut. The God who makes a way where there seems to be no way. He made a way in the Red Sea, pulled down the wall of Jericho. The God whose ability exceeds every human limitation. The God who speaks and the impossible bows to His authority. The Almighty God with whom all things are possible. This is the God we are talking about. The able God. Yesterday, we spoke on the feeding of the 5,000 men with 5 loaves of bread and 2 fish. Impossible became possible. That is what will happen in your life, in your finances, in your marital destiny, in your journey, in your traveling, in your investment. The bread grew in their hand. I spoke about that yesterday. And I ask you to anoint your hand, and I prophesy to your hand, watch it from now. Little shall become big. Let's go deeper today. God uses small to achieve big. God uses small to achieve big. He took the available to provide the unbelievable. Someone listening to me now, God will do the unbelievable in your life. The naturally undoable shall be done with ease. God will turn you into a wonder. When God begins to do what is humanly impossible, they see you like a wonder. Isaiah chapter 8 verse 18, he says, I and the children that the Lord has given me, we are for signs and wonders. If you have the photograph of your children around you there, gather them, either hard copy or soft copy. If you don't have their photograph, you still have their book, their shoe, their clothing. And if they are young ones, still with you at home, call them together. Hey, you and your children shall become signs and wonders. That is God. God is a specialist in what is difficult for man. Today, I want to take us deeper. I want to take us deeper. 5 loaves of bread multiplied to feed 5,000 men. Without counting women and children, they will be more. Women and children will be more. In most churches, women outnumbered men, and the children also. Get ready. Excess is coming. Extra is coming. Overflowing is coming into your life. God of multiplication. Our God is not merely the God of addition. He is the God of multiplication. Throughout the Bible, whenever God touches something, it increases beyond human expectation. I don't know who is listening to me. Touch your forehead with your right hand. God will do beyond your expectation. God will turn you into a miracle and a wonder. He multiplied 5 loaves and 2 fishes until they fed thousands. Take your hand off your head. That's Matthew chapter 13, verse 21. He multiplied the widow's oil, remember, until every vessel was filled. That is in 2 Kings chapter 1, verse 7. He caused Isaac to sow in famine and reap 100-fold return that same year. This year is still young. This year will still deliver for you. God's method is often to begin with something small. He asks, what do you have there? Because he delights in multiplying what is surrendered to him. Human ability can't what is lacking. Divine ability multiplies what is available. Now, I want to pray over your factors of production. What do you do? Are you a student? Are you a worker? Are you a trader? Civil servant? Self-employed? Entrepreneur? Investor? Look for something connected to what you do that earn you money. I want to pray over it. The power of multiplication is coming. It could be document. It could be an item. It could be what you have stored on your handset. What do you do? Are you a marketer, a trader? Are you a businessman, contractor, consultant, good and services providers? Are you a musician? Are you a pastor? Whatever you do, look for something to connect to what you do. Anointing for multiplication will come over it. If it can take 5 loaves of bread, multiplied it and fed 5,000 men. Hold those things. If you cannot do it now, do it later. I prophesy divine multiplication. I prophesy the power that turns 5 loaves to feed 5,000 and there were 12 extra baskets left. Enter what you are doing. If you are already doing well, you will do better. If you are already getting it, you will get it better. And if you are struggling and down, things are not working, money is not coming, no patronage, no helper, there is a turnaround for you today in Jesus' name. Say amen. When God steps into your life, little becomes much. Weakness becomes strength. Scarcity becomes abundance. Multiply harvest. Multiply your joy and your impact. Somebody say, that is me. Let me quickly pray for these 4 groups of people. You started a thing small. It remains small. It's not growing as you desire. 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Your strength reducing. Anointing reducing. Number 3, no one is coming to support you. 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People who used to support you before are no longer calling you. Number 4, you feel alone, left behind. It's like your colleagues, your mates, your co-workers, your co-sellers, your co-business people. They have overtaken you. Put your two hands on your head. I prophesy a reversal.

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It's like your colleagues, your mates, your co-workers, your co-sellers, your co-business people, they have overtaken you. 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I prophesy a reversal. You will catch up if you can. It's not by force, because this prayer will not go unanswered. Put a battle seed, a sacrificial seed behind it. You will witness amazing turnaround. This year will be your best year so far in all your years of operation. Say amen. I receive it. Join us on YouTube. I will give you the link. Every day, announce it here. If your phone has WhatsApp and Telegram, then receive me on your phone. I have Turning Point on phone only for 10 minutes. That one is just for 10 minutes. 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Anoint yourself and see the power of God in action. So there are three platforms to listen to this ministration. 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You are hearing my voice, but you are not seeing my face. Don't miss the radio ministration. The SMS, don't flash this number, and don't call too many people.

0: 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And don't call too many people. And you are moving on. Three ministrations every day. Don't miss any. 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Listen to these testimonies.
1: Good morning, church.
2: Good morning.
1: Where is this pain? Because it was me all of a sudden. So I was wondering, where was this pain coming from? And I took the anointing oil.
2: Yes.
1: Rubbed it at that area. Then, while I was sleeping, I just laid the mantle on that part of
2: That's
1: the body.
2: Right.
1: And when I woke up, I didn't even know when I slept, but I woke up and I saw myself hale and hearty. The pain disappeared.
2: Hallelujah.
1: And finally, I want to really appreciate God for His faithfulness, His blessings. In fact,
2: yes.
1: My business has been great. Massive patronage.
2: Yes, sir.
1: And everything, I'm believing God for a lot of things, and I know that I'll still come here to testify in Jesus' name.
2: How many of you are in business? My daughter, God bless you. I want to pray for massive patronage. That one hit me. Massive. They will be coming from everywhere. No matter how well stocked you are, they will buy it all. Your business will grow. Your career will grow. In the name of Jesus. God said to me, He will raise millionaires in this house. Those who will bring money to do this job and also affect their families in Jesus' name.
3: Morning, church.
2: Morning.
3: Yesterday in the turning point, Daddy was telling us that I know there's someone here that there is an issue that is bothering you. That wipe up your tears. That God will do it. God has already done it. That don't worry, you will expect it. I say, God, this is for me, God, because I've been looking forward to pay my children's school fees. I'm hopeless. I don't know where I'm to get it. Even while they are writing their exam, I just plead. Before you know, it was a feast.
2: Wow.
3: I was like, wow, God. Thank you, Father.
2: Thank you, Jesus.
3: Thank you, God.
2: Amen.
3: Finding the prayer altar. When Daddy said the prayer in the morning, I just go to my prayer altar.
2: Yes.
3: God.
2: Yes.
3: I'm paying the little I can afford for my service. And I'm staying in your front every day. I don't want you to put me to shame.
2: Yes, sir.
3: And I give glory to God.
2: Glory to God.
3: God assisted me.
2: Amen. God bless you. The power of the prayer altar.
0: Wow. You will not just be hearing the testimonies of others. Yours too will come in the name of Jesus. Just do whatever I ask you to do. And you see the power of God working mightily. Now is today your bad day. Let me pray for you. Lay your hand to me. There are many of my

When you give God your best, He will give you His best. So do so and then pay your tithe. A tenth of your income, your salary, your allowances, is God's portion in your earning. He said, give to Caesar what is Caesar. Give to God what is God. 10% of your earning, of your salary, of your allowances, even when people give you money gift, 10% of it belong to God, so His kingdom can grow and He can begin to bless you. Then pay your corporate tithe. Somebody say, which one is corporate tithe? 10% of your net profit from your shop, from your office, from your platform, from your practice, from your investment, from your farm, your poultry, your factory. 10% of your net profit, it belongs to God. Don't let it be difficult for you to tithe. When you put your business on tithing, then you bring the presence of God, the divine cover. Such businesses never go under. Such businesses are not devoured by devourer. Many businesses die in their embryo. In the first 5 years, they are gone. In fact, they land the owner into debt, and sometimes they bring sicknesses that take them down. That will not be your portion. A business, a platform, a network, an NGO, a ministry is supposed to grow from generation to generation. Your children should come into what you have started and take it to your own generation and their own generation. But that is when devourer has not sucked it up. So put your business, whether small or medium or big, on tithing. Hey, God's kingdom is not broke. Turning Point Outreach is not broke. It is for our sake. It is for your sake. He said, Cornelius, your prayers and your giving has come before me. Don't let it be difficult for you. For those who understand, for kingdom children, now I will give you this phone number. Send a WhatsApp message or an SMS. Don't call and don't flash. And say, send me Turning Point Radio Outreach account details. We'll send it to you. Save it. And whatever you have decided to be giving as covenant partners, co-sponsoring, then your tithe, personal tithe and corporate tithe, be very, very constant. Somebody said, I tithe in my church. Yes, tithe another one on Turning Point Radio Outreach. He said, I will become too tight. Yes, you can't give God too much. Said, there is one that is scattering, always giving. He's having more. There is one that is mentally, is tight-fisted. He tends towards poverty. That will not be your portion. So do it consistently for the next 1 year and see what will become. And there are those who don't even tithe into any particular church or commission. This one is in fertile soil to pay your tithe and sow your seed. This is the number 080-55-100. It will send you their candidates, the regular. And there are those that are saying, Pastor, we want to do it on the spur of the moment. And I say that every day. Any day, like today, or any other day, when you have something important to accomplish, you are going on a journey, somebody gives you an appointment, you have an invitation, exam to write, interview to attend, goods to sell, and buyers are not coming. Somebody is sick, somebody is pregnant, to deliver. Any day you have something important, a project, a program, a journey, don't just pray and leave it to prayers. Put a special seed behind it, a sacrifice behind it. God did not just pray for you, He sacrificed His Son. Jesus did not just pray, He sacrificed His life. Holy Ghost did not just pray for us, He gave us His gift. It was incomplete knowledge to just say, let's pray and leave it to God. We are not buying God's miracle. We are not paying for His blessings. But when heaven sees sacrifice, there is a turn. So love to give at your level, at your power. I suggest a gift of grace, 5,050 naira, if you can, or 2,020 naira, double, if you can. If it is less, you can even be more. But praying and leaving it to prayer is what makes church look powerless. It's what makes it look like God does not answer prayer. It's what makes it look like the occultic world, the shrine, and the oracle outside is more powerful. Which doctors are more powerful? No. You are the one operating in incomplete knowledge. Don't just pray and leave it to prayer. Let me give you 2 accounts of Turning Point. Do your transmission now. GTB 057-039-3620.

0: 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Our turning point will pop up. Do that transmission and don't let it pay you and see what will happen. Second account, Zenith Bank, 101-709-1117. Three ones, 101-709-1117. Do so and see the part. Those of you that are already doing it, I pray for you. 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Bring your children if you have them around with you. We have a well-structured children church that will help us with you to bring up and nurture great children. If you have your teenagers around, bring them. We have a different setting for teenagers, age 13 to 19. If you are coming with your own vehicle, good. We have a well-gated car park with Lagos Airport Hotel next to our compound there. Your cars will be well secured and you park it free. Come and also invite others. Come to collect the July anointing oil, which we have prayed over and we call anointing oil for unusual helps. Free, yes, help, strange help, supernatural help from God Almighty. We locate you in July. You will also be given anointed mantle for prayers and printed Bible verses to be engaged in doing the prayers. Oh, all these things shall be given to you free of charge. Yes, come from everywhere. No location is far. In Lagos on Sunday, people come to Goshen Land, Ikeja, from everywhere, from Ikorodu, Sagamu, Ota, Ilaro, Festac, Awoyaya, VI, Lekki, VGC, Mowe, all over. Come every Sunday. Two telephone numbers to engage in calling for more information and direction are 0806-478-8392. 0806-478-8392. Second line, 0803-909-2578. 0803-909-2578. Start calling, SMS, or send a chat, but don't flash. I love you. You are welcome. What is left for me now is the prophetic impartational prayer for the day. Receive it. I stand in the name of God Almighty through Jesus Christ. I make a decree over your life. Your dream shall be fulfilled. Amen. All that you set before you to do, I command them accomplished. Amen. Where you are turned back before, they will invite you in. Amen. Where you are rejected, your submission, your paper, your application, your goods, they will be begging you to bring them. Amen. You will not lack patronage. I call for customers and clients. I call for members and enrollment. Whatever you do, you will find favor. Whatever is draining you is sealed up today. You are blessed in Jesus' name. Somebody shout amen 3 times. Wow, you will not just be hearing this. They will become the testimonies of your life. Femi Emmanuel is my name. I love you. Have a great day.
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2: It's now time for the next program, Worship, Word, and Wonders.

We welcome you in the name of our Lord Jesus Christ to another presentation of Worship, Word and Wonders, brought to you by Lily's International Christian Outreach. We pray in the name of Jesus that this program will be a blessing to you, and that the Word of God will grant you the joy you need for this day, the breakthrough and the miracles. I pray that you operate in the realm of the miraculous. May the gift and spirit of miracles become your reality in this season. In Jesus' name, amen.

0: thank you for every work of victory you've worked out in our lives. Thank you for lifting us up above the storms. Thank you for giving us the grace to live above the curse, beyond the curse. Thank you for fighting against that which is fighting against us. Thank you for your amazing grace. Thank you for your excellent loving kindness. Thank you for what you have done. Thank you for what you are doing. Thank you for what you have finished that will begin to manifest in our lives. Father God in heaven, accept our thanks in the powerful name of Jesus. Lord, today we come in prayer to you, Lord. In prayer to you, asking, Lord, that you activate your word for good in our lives, Lord. We bring that shepherd psalm before you. Psalm 23 that says, the Lord is my shepherd, I shall not want. We proclaim that today. We proclaim that you are our shepherd and we shall not want. Oh, brethren, proclaim that word where you are. Say, the Lord is my shepherd, I shall not want. The Lord is my shepherd, I shall not want. Let's proclaim that a few times. The Lord is my shepherd, I shall not want. Brethren, in a world of want, only the Lord's sheep can experience a life beyond wants. He provides for his sheep in a unique manner. He provides for the whole world, yes, for the earth is the Lord's, the fullness thereof, the world and they that dwell therein. But he has special provision for us, his sheep, which is why we can, like David, say, the Lord is my shepherd, I shall not want. And I want us to proclaim that to ourselves until we get to a place where we become it because we believe it. I want us to keep proclaiming that, I shall not want, because the Lord is my shepherd, I shall not want. I will begin to proclaim that so that we activate it, for the words we speak forth comes forth in our lives. I pray that the reality of experiencing that first verse will come into all of our lives, that indeed we can say, the Lord is my shepherd, I shall not want. When we say, I shall not want, I want us to pray that we shall not want anything we need. We shall not want anything we need. The Lord's sheep, the rest of the verses in that chapter, in that psalm, explains what puts us in a place where we live beyond wants. For the Lord is my shepherd, I shall not want. Point number one, I shall not want anything I need. That's number one. The other side of I shall not want is that I shall not want anything that is bad for me. There is a part of I shall not want that activates divine provision that delivers us from wanting what we need. Hallelujah. There is the other side of the coin of I shall not want, because want, another word for want, is to desire something. I desire something. And many have experienced the provision that's placed them where they are in alignment, in living in the manifestation of not wanting anything. God has provided for them everything that pertains to life and godliness is provided. But there is a other side of that coin, which is desiring. May our desires be ordinate. I shall not want anything good that I need. On the other side, I shall not want or desire anything that is bad for me. To get to that place where we are beyond wanting, meaning desiring what is not good for us, may God take us all there in Jesus' name. To be delivered from the desire of what is against life. It is almost like a drug addiction. It is like an alcoholic addiction. The key is the desire, is the desire. I want a drink. I want a fix. I want this. I want that. May God put us in that place where we shall not want anything that is bad for us in the name of Jesus. That is my prayer for us all today. That every inordinate desire will disappear from our systems, from our emotions. Those inordinate desires for money. There are some people, there's nothing they can do for money. It's not because they need the money and they want, it's just, they just want to have it. That inordinate desire for money, that inordinate desire for money. The Bible says the love of money is the root of all evil. It did not say money is the root of all evil. It says the love of money is the root of all evil. That love that should be to God, that we've given to Mammon, may God remove that desire from us. That the love of money, the love for the things that are not in order for us, may God deliver us from them. I shall not want anything that is bad for me. I shall not desire accolades. I shall not desire the praise of men. Some people are so addicted to wanting men to acknowledge them, to praise them, to give them accolades, that they will pay for it. They will do anything for it. That is wanting what is bad for you. Bible says, you give honor one to another, and you do not value the honor that comes from God. If you live a life where your desire is, oh, I need to tell them who I am. Whenever you are busy explaining to people how important you are essentially seeking their accreditation. You're presenting your credentials so that they can accredit you as one of them. And after that, you now begin to desire that they acknowledge you there, wherever I mean, in religious settings. There are people who they are talking about them. Maybe they are introducing them and they're saying the minister today is Mr. So-so and so, Pastor so-so and so, and the man is whispering, Bishop, Bishop, Bishop, because he's just been made bishop by some of his colleagues. So, Bishop, Bishop, Bishop. He's whispering it because he wants to be acknowledged. It starts with credentials and then accreditation and then acknowledgement and then accolades, and that has no end. The person who is wanting accolades will do anything to be acknowledged and given accolades. It is a want that we do not want. So in the shepherding of the Lord, as we become his sheep more and more, we get to that place where no good thing will he withhold from us. Hallelujah. We will lack nothing good. Nothing is too good for us. It is a place of heavenly provision. It brings peace. The blessing of the Lord, it maketh rich. It addeth no sorrow. There is the ability and the grace to cope with greatness and the goodness of God that comes with the one who is the Lordship. May we all pray for that and retain that in Jesus' name. Because I know the Lord will bless us and all the ends of the earth shall fear him. But we must prepare for greatness. We must prepare and have the right attitude to that life. I pray today that by the mercies of God, we get to that place where we are his sheep. It says, my sheep hear my voice, and they follow me, and another they will not follow. My sheep has no point to prove to anybody. The Lord's sheep do not do anything for the love of money. They understand the necessity of money. Bible says, money answereth all things. It says, it is necessary, but we should not desire it. We should not get into the love of money. He says, oh, money is good for its uses. We should own it. It should not own us. When we get to that place where the desire for money, the wanting of money is our motivating factor, we need deliverance from inordinate want. May God bless us with that positioning. That the Lord is my shepherd, I shall not want anything good that I need. And the Lord is my shepherd, I shall not want, I shall not desire anything that is bad for me. The Lord is my shepherd, I shall not have inordinate desires. I shall not be hungry for acknowledgement and accolades. I shall not want power over other people. I shall not want to control people. I shall not have a superiority complex. I shall not have it, I'm better than my neighbor mentality. I shall not want what belongs to another. For the Lord is my shepherd, I shall not want. I shall not want. Meaning, I shall not lack good things. And I shall not desire things that are bad for me. If it's not mine, I won't take it because I don't want what is not mine. I shall not want what is not mine. If it's not right, I won't do it because I do not do what is not right because the Lord is my shepherd. If it is not true, I won't say it because the Lord is my shepherd. He says, my sheep hear my voice and they follow me, and another they will not follow. I want us to pray that God will take us to that place where we will lack no good thing, because his word says, no good thing will he withhold from them that love him. That we will not lack any good thing. But then again, that we will not desire any bad thing. In the name of Jesus, I pray. Amen.
1: 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My God will answer.
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2: The Dream Center of the Life Voices International Church presents From the Father's Heart. Come and enjoy the anointed teaching ministry of Pastor Joshua Areogun. We believe God with you that God's dream for your life will certainly come to pass as you hear God's word and apply the truths in Jesus' name. Stay tuned and get blessed.
3: Hello and welcome to another edition of From the Father's Heart. Let us share a quick word of prayer. Dear Heavenly Father, thank you for this privilege we have to look into your word. We ask that as we look into your word, you take us beyond mere statements into the spirit of your truth. You inscribe these truths upon our hearts and embed them to our minds. You give us the strength we need, the grace, the discipline and willpower to put them to practice in our daily lives. For in Jesus' mighty name we've prayed. Amen. And we're going to be looking at unlocking the power and the potential of eternal life. Unlocking the power and the potential of eternal life. The virtue of the power that God has shared with you means that he must respect that choice. So you must choose otherwise, and it must be an active thing you do. The devil will always be in your ear trying to talk you out of it, say, you don't have to do too much. Why must you pray? You're just going from here to the market. Why must you pray? Your children, they go to school every day. Why must you pray for them every day? It's because you understand that there's a difference. You cannot conduct your life like regular people. A fish and a lion cannot live the same way. Yes or no? The very DNA they carry demands that they live differently. So you must now rise up and say, I'm going to live differently and step out into the benefit of the eternal life that I carry. And that's, I think for a lot of people, that's the spark that their faith has been missing. That misunderstanding of the identity. So with this in mind, you must understand that there are different channels of your receiving, because God wants to give you a lot of things. God wants to give you a lot of things, but your attitude must be correct and your understanding must be correct. You know, there was something, I was taking a similar teaching for them in the online church once, and I remember making this statement, and some people gasped and they were shocked at it when I said that it's part of your destiny to be an entrepreneur on some level. It's part of your destiny. You can fight it. See, when you look at the world and they tell you that, you know, some people are better suited to be employees, some people are better suited to do this, let them keep judging by the nature of man. They are not wrong. They are correct. But when you carry eternal life, you carry the ability, the wisdom that God provides and has access to by his very nature, you understand that the demands have changed considerably. The expectations of your life have risen considerably. You cannot afford. In fact, choosing to live a natural, average, mediocre life is a slap on the face of the divine life you carry now. So understand that there's a work that you must be willing to do to give God the channels through which that eternal life can flow into the physical. It's now where you must begin to figure out in prayer and in work. And our Father and Lord gives the perfect example in this, in our manual, that if God has allocated $1 billion to you, it doesn't mean that the entire thing is going to come through your salary. So you cannot be like a doctor and in work. And our Father and Lord gives the perfect example in this, our manual, that if God has allocated $1 billion to you, it doesn't mean that the entire thing is going to come through your salary. So you cannot be like a natural man, so attached to your salary, to that one stream, that you be, that's the only way God can help you. If you say that, then you are correct, because God has to respect your choice because of your new identity. So it's important that you understand that there will be part of that that will come through your salary. There will be part that will come through the various avenues that you've opened up for God you through. Some will come through the relationships and friendships in your life. Manage those friendships correctly. You must manage those relationships correctly. But you ever find yourself taking on and adopting any limitation that men have put on men by virtue of

0: telling them what you are not, this was not something you are meant to do. Maybe you find something you have more affinity for. And I want to ask you a question, and this will be the first declaration we'll make. Is there anything that God cannot do? Yes or no? I want to tell, there's power in speaking. Is there anything that God cannot do? Yes or no? Then I'm going to ask you a follow-up question. Is there anything you cannot do? Because if you believe that you carry the nature of God, then you must also believe that for as long as he's in my corner, there is nothing I can't do. So that scripture, I can do all things to Christ who strengthens me, must now give you a new understanding, a new confidence. That when God opens your eyes in the physical realm, in business, to open a business, and you start wasting God's time with foolishness. I don't have the right degree. I don't know how that business work. If God places an idea inside you, that's the only thing you need. In to rejoice, because when God has placed an idea inside you, the very nature of God you carry means that the ability, the capacity to make that idea not just a reality but a reality is resting inside you. And we must stop becoming grads for divine ideas. And that's the first thing we're going to pray tonight. Lord, everywhere in my life that the enemy has successfully convinced me to limit the outcomes of my life by acting and pretending to be a carrier of satanic life, a carrier of eternal death, by acting like a red, when the Bible has said, "Yeah, God, Lord, open my eyes to see anywhere that I've been underworking, I've kept myself small because they told me, you can't be good at mathematics. That's not your area. You don't understand money works. No, you shouldn't invest. You don't understand those things. You let someone else do that. You can't open business. You are not business minded. Things can't be global. Right connections. You didn't go to the right schools. You don't have a family name. Anywhere the enemy has successfully convinced me to shortchange my destiny intentionally, to intentionally with one, 2 feet, walk into mediocrity, walk into smallness, walk into a lesser life, to squander the blessing of God and the anointing upon my life. Lord, show me. And we're going to receive in a divine operation of the Holy Spirit to bring us back to zero, a divine revelation upon your people of everything that they should be. Everything that you want them to be, everything my life is to transform it into, everything that the Holy Spirit is to guide me into becoming. Lord, I step into it now. Everything that I should be expressing by the very nature of God that's inside my belly, by the very nature of God, by the very DNA of God that is inside me, that I have not been stepping, that I have not been experiencing, I step into it now. Pray. I step into it now. My portion by my DNA. My portion by virtue of my DNA. Everything that God has designed for me by virtue of his nature that he expresses naturally. I step into it now. Divine wisdom, I step into it now. Wealth, I step into it now. Healing, health, the very life of God, I see it now. I step into it now. For in Jesus' mighty name we pray. Amen.
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morning. Welcome to Newspaper Headlines with Uche Igwe, and I'm working with Ogunlaja. You know how we do it every Monday, I mean from Monday to Saturday. We read out all the juicy headlines coming from the national dailies. We've got The Sun, The Tribune, Leader, This Day, Punch, Vanguard, The Nation. So you've got to stay with us. So you can't miss this one. 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

0914, 0916-257-1214, SMS 0901-133-9791, 0901-133-9791. This is the voice of Uche Igwe. I go by the Appalachian, the Dark. So if you're ready, let's go. We'll begin with a punch newspaper, and it has these headlines. United Nigeria suspends Benin flights after runway closure. I saw that video yesterday. It was circulating online. So scary. Oh, gosh. United Nigeria suspends Benin flights after runway closure. You may also want to go check out this one. Senate pushes bill for Facebook, TikTok offices in Nigeria. Senate pushes bill for Facebook, TikTok offices in Nigeria. World Bank loans drive Tinubu's social spending agenda. Northeast must do more against terrorism, banditry, Tinubu. Lagos Assembly approves 200 billion naira bond, FAAC financing scheme. Walkout rocks house as state police bill passes. Employers reject FG's pension contribution hike. Enugu Air incident shot Benin runway. NSIB begins probe. Tinubu expands army to 12 divisions, approves 28,000 recruits. 2,300 poll. Obasanjo faults Oshoba, accuses Atiku of impeachment plots. Death toll in Zamfara. Farmers attack rises to 23. Fake job offers lured us into Côte d'Ivoire, sex slavery survivors. Fake job offers lured us into Côte d'Ivoire, sex slavery survivors. 2 billion Tramadol pills seized in 18 months, NDLEA. 2 billion Tramadol pills seized in 18 months, NDLEA is telling whoever cares to listen that, hey, we actually, seized 2 billion Tramadol pills. That is a lot. For real. Oh my God. Abuja court sentences 3 to life for Oyo pupil's abduction. Yeah, that news made wave yesterday on social media. Police confirm mysterious death of 5 Abia family members. Disaster averted as fire got gas-laden tanker. Lagos supermarkets. US-based Nigerian risks 30 years jail over $300,000 fraud. 69 million naira fraud. Lagos court grants blessing CEO 20 million naira bail. 2 Delta miners found in drug den as police arrest 22. 4 in police net over Rivers woman's abduction. World Bank loans drive Tinubu's social spending agenda. FG plans rival power firms to compete with discos. Oil block bidding inside Nigeria's 7-hour transparency test. Beyond the governor, why Gombe's 2027 election may hang on running mates. Osun lawmaker dumps APC emerges Wike-backed PDP senatorial candidate. 2027, Trump's letter won't save Tinubu from voters, says ADC. Trump praised Tinubu's resolve, not anti-terrorism achievements, says APM. I have kept my promise of good governance, Adeleke. 2027, ex-SGF Babacher warns Nigerians against voting Atiku. I am closely following Gbenga Daniel's footsteps, says Ogun governor. I am not interested in presidency, says Fashola. 2027, Kaduna ADC governor, governorship candidate announces ex-lawmaker as running mates. If you want to react to these headlines, you can do that via WhatsApp 0916-257-1214,
0916-257-1214. SMS 0901-133-9791. 0901-133-9791. 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What the 2027 World Cup means for Canadian cities, businesses and fans. I saw this heartbreaking video yesterday. Don't let me die. Actress Ngozi Nwosu seeks 30 million naira for life-saving surgeries. She didn't disclose the ailment she's battling with, but yesterday the video was circulating online. She needs 30 million naira to, you know, do two major surgeries. And she was begging, you know, please share my video, contribute, save my life.

Okay, newspaper headlines reaching you from Metro 97.7 FM, Lagos. Don't forget, you're hanging out with Uche Igwe. You can call me the Doc Sam. And of course, I'm working with Chinedu Ogolaja, talking about my producer. Okay, I was trying to get some headlines from the Vanguard, but it looks like Vanguard is not ready for me. So we'll move to the Sun newspaper, and it has these headlines. Terrorism, kidnapping, DSS insist on death penalty. Terrorism, kidnapping, DSS insist on death penalty. I think that is going to be a good solution, so that it will deter others from, you know, going into this business, because it's now becoming a very lucrative business. More revenue for Nigeria as crude hits over $100 per barrel. Yeah. More revenue for Nigeria as crude hits over $100 per barrel. OPSN rejects hike in pension contribution, warns of job losses. Enugu Air plane skids off runway with 68 on board. IG unveils 14-day operation against criminals in Benue. IMF to central banks tighten AI oversight to safeguard financial stability. Dangote Refinery raises $2.5 billion in Africa's biggest private equity placement. Terrorism, kidnapping, DSS insist on death penalty. 2027, NGE raises fresh concerns over electoral credibility ahead of polls. Controversy as reps pass state police bill with voice votes. Mba advocates experiential learning, unveils Enugu's human development model at UNN convocation lecture. PFN to Tinubu reject bill seeking to ban preaching in commercial vehicles. PFN to Tinubu reject bill seeking to ban preaching in commercial vehicles. NOSCEF condemns alleged smear campaign against defense minister, urges support for security efforts. 2027, how SDP presidential candidates silently dominate policy debates. Tinubu touch bearers mobilize support for president's 2027 re-election bid. Leadership crisis. PDP will not die, says Turaki. 2027, Tinubu can only defeat Obi in Anambra with structures. Financiers Nwoye, APC deputy chairman. 2027, election battle goes beyond Nigeria's borders. Presidency's insults can't replace transparency. Atiku. EFCC declares Abuja residents wanted over money laundering. Army cracks Cross Rivers United against. Oh, sorry. Let me take it again. Army backs Cross Rivers Unite against terror security summits. NSCDC parades 6 suspected oil pipeline vandals. Delta Police rescue 2 minors, arrest 22 suspected drug dealers. You may also want to go check out this one. FG unveils Phase 3 employment portal. Target 26,961 Nigerians. FG partners unveil Pan-African AI platform to promote indigenous languages. More revenue for Nigeria as crude hits over $100 per barrel. And on sports, 2026 Commonwealth Games. Tinubu charges athletes to win medals. Awoniyi speaks on Nottingham Forest win. New venue emerges for Joshua versus Fury mega fights. Everybody's looking forward to that one. Yeah, I am personally looking forward to that. NUT's demand for security beef up around schools. The undue
proliferation of NDAs. 2026 World Cup. La Rujas deserved victory. Okay, Metro 97.7 FM, Lagos. I'll be taking your comments very shortly. You can send them, start sending them in via WhatsApp 0916-257-1214. 0916-257-1214. Or better still, SMS 0901-133-9791. 0901-133-9791. 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Now let's go take a look at the Guardian newspaper.

Okay, let's take a look at the Guardian newspaper, and it has these headlines. House approves state police bill and walkouts includes guardrails. 2027, CSOs flag gaps as INEC assures 2023 technical glitches fixed. Minority caucus stages walkout as reps pass Tinubu's state police. Khan rejects proposed ban on preaching inside vehicles. Tinubu expands Nigerian Army Division's personnel capacity by 28,000. Presidency slams article over U.S. anti-Tinubu lobbying. Ekiti government lauds FG's intervention over its border dispute with Kwara. Ekiti government lauds FG's intervention over its border dispute with Kwara. House approves state police bill amid walkout includes guardrails. Khan rejects proposed ban on preaching inside vehicles. Presidency slams article over U.S. anti-Tinubu lobbying. Court restrains EFCC from probing or

cycle crash on Lagos Abeokuta Expressway. Court convicts man for sexually assaulting teenager in Cross River. Police arrest four suspected kidnappers, rescue victim in Rivers. Okay, Metro 97.7 FM, Lagos. If you've not reacted to these headlines, you can do so by SMS 0901-133-9791. 0901-133-9791. 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WhatsApp 0916-257-1214. 0916-257-1214. Now let's take a look at the leadership newspaper. Tinubu approves creation of four new army divisions in Ilori, Makurdi, Jalingo, Benin City. Tinubu approves creation of four new army divisions in Ilori, Makurdi, Jalingo, Benin City. I will do one term in office, says ADC governorship candidate. Woman dies after giving birth to triplets in Kebbi. Task before the new NBA president. Obasanjo replies to Oshoba, denies betraying AD leaders' trust in 2023 polls. Okay. Keep your reactions coming in. I'll be taking them very shortly. 0916-257-1214. 0916-257-1214. SMS 0901-133-9791. 0901-133-9791. Keep them coming in right now, because very shortly I'll be taking your messages. Don't forget, Facebook.com/Metro977Live. 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Presidency tackles Atiku over Tinubu's U.S. forfeiture case, says he should be rotting in jail if in China. Team Nigeria shines at spectacular Glasgow 2026 opening ceremony, set sight on Commonwealth glory. Okay, you need to go check it out if you're interested in that story. Okay, I think we're done with this one, talking about the leadership newspaper. Okay, so moving to the next. Now let's go take a look at this day newspaper. It has some beautiful headlines you can't afford to miss. By the way, if you've just joined us, you're listening to AM Lagos Live, and this is newspaper headlines.

Okay, let's take a look at the Tribune newspaper. It has these headlines. ADC to Tinubu, Trump's letter won't save you from defeat. ADC to Tinubu, Trump's letter won't save you from defeat. 2027 ASUROC race, how parties' candidates stand in the Southeast. We contacted NSA to ascertain status of PFIPC, PS Foreign Affairs. PFIPC occupied office space allocated to OSG.

F since 2023, Wasin Jock. World's largest World's largest Ahmadiyya Islamic convention begins today in UK. Over 50 Nigerians participate. The curious demise of citizen Mary Habila. Heroic rescue, but are we ready to turn kidnapping? Okay, I think these are editorial comments. You may want to go check it out and, you know, get details of these. Tinubu approves expansion of Nigerian army to 12 divisions. Lagos Assembly approves modern cleaning equipment on Lagos-Calabar Coastal Highway. Bandits kill 23 farmers in Zamfara. Kogi government begins compensation for Okene demolition victims. Borno government confirms one positive case of Lassa fever. 68 passengers escape death as Enugu Air crash lands in Benin. No alternative to a special salary structure for teachers in Nigeria, NUT president. Jubilation in Anambra Police Command as CP Orotugu emerges new AIG. Why Indian monk Dalat girl Jimaria has been standing for 5 years. Full list. U.S. government publishes names, photos of 124 Nigerians to be deported. Okay, I think this news made way back. Details of Peter Obi British envoys meeting emerge. 311 reps members back passage of state police bill as 15 defer. My presidential journeys were issues above your head, Obasanjo replies Oshoba. TikTok removes 4.8 million contents in Nigeria in quarter 2, 2026. How I dealt with obsessive ex-girlfriends, baby mamas for years, Cardi B. Why 77% of Nigerian women bleach their skin, actress Beverly Nanya. Men these days don't want to be simps anymore, Tyler. Fuji House of Commotion veteran actress Ngozi Nwosu seeks 30 million naira for surgery. Why I left Nollywood to raise my children abroad, Buki writes. Okay, keep your SMS, your WhatsApp messages coming in. WhatsApp 0916-257-1214. 0916-257-1214. Don't forget SMS 0901-133-9791. 0901-133-9791. 0901-133-9791.

Okay, let me go check out some of your messages that have dropped while I was taking those headlines. Good morning, everyone in the studio. Greetings from this side. Sixtas from Ayonwale Street, Ijayo Jokoro. Thank you for the newspaper headlines being enlightening to us concerning things happening variously. Okay, thank you for your message. Good morning, Metro FM. Is Shegun from Festac. Concerning the bill on office opening of Facebook and TikTok, it's good, but will be better if we solve our insecurity issues first. God bless Nigeria. Amen. Morning, Metro FM. Steve Ikedu from Maryland. FG, National Assembly, move to close TikTok, Facebook, etc. is a misplaced priority. They should please concentrate on people-oriented projects. No, they never said they were going to close Facebook or TikTok. They said they want them to have their offices in Nigeria. Hope you got that correctly right now. Yeah. DSS is right. Death penalty is what will deter kidnapping, and that is if we're serious to stop kidnapping lucrative business. More revenue for Nigeria as crude oil goes all-time high, yet to continue to borrow to fund frivolities, okay? May God bless this nation. Steve Kelly from Maryland sent in that one. Beautiful weekend to you all in the studio. Senate sick face.

Facebook and others office in Nigeria, I know what they are trying to do. They want to pocket them the way they pocketed the judiciary, the INEC, the Daddy Geos, and the other organizations in Nigeria. What a crafty and deceitful government. Please, we also need to deal, we also need dealt, oh, what did you write? Please, we also need to, we also need, okay, debt, okay, we also need debt penalty for looters. You didn't spell the debt well. We also need death penalty for looters because corruption is the basis of all this evil going on in Nigeria. We pray never to witness this type of APC government in Nigeria anymore. Oh God, arise and trouble those that trouble Nigeria. Mayor from Ikotuegbe. Good morning, Metro FM crew. Court sentences terrorists to life imprisonment instead of death sentence for others to think twice before joining the group. To me, it shows Nigeria is yet to be serious in fighting terrorism. Benjamin from Shogunle. Good morning, Metro FM, Uche and Chinedu. Senate pushes bill for Facebook and TikTok offices in Nigeria remains distantum, as there is every need to identify these social media organizations. The issues of cyber stalking and bullying are now regarded as a crime. World Bank loan drive Tinubu's spending agenda. No doubt, hence, celebration of primitive capitalist accumulations and squandering of riches. As Nigerians are now being served yesterday's meals for today's dinner, give the buffet of history. That letter of recommendation coming from the USA president that Tinubu is doing well in fighting insurgency or terrorism remain empty baths of yesterday. Though the American government goes to where their interests are buttered. Hence, these equivocations and double speaking. Why can't Tinubu visit the USA as recently did by the Palestinian president, or Trump called him on telephone? Let APC government be wary of propaganda as they are over. Vaulting ambition for the presidential slots is not commensurate with their poor performance that are right large. I humbly submit from the desk of Dr. Ugo Osuji Festak. I pity anyone who still believes in these power mongers in Nigeria who call themselves politicians. The era that we had up to 90% of politicians with clean conscience and patriotic minds is long overgone. Now, the opposite is the case. It's simply about finding your way to the sharing table. Ergbeshola, Fubara, etc. are not different. Nigerian Sario, Steve Ofere, Ijaniki. Good morning, Metro FM, my people. The country, Nigeria, is a joke. Come to the streets, nothing is working. Suffer everywhere. Please help us tell the president to let him hear. Thank you, Oracle from Orile. Good morning, Uche, Chinedu, and the Metro FM crew. I greet you all for a job well done. Happy weekend to you all. My take on what DSS said about bandits. Can it take effect in this country where the financiers are the big politicians? Thank God. There was no life lost in the Enugu air yesterday. They said President Trump commended President Tinubu for fighting terrorism in Nigeria. Meanwhile, many people are being kidnapped and killed on a daily basis in this country. I pray for God's intervention in Nigeria's problems. Grandma B from Abulegba. Good morning, my name is Dominic from Ibafo. Presidency slammed Atiku is laughable. If Nigeria is indeed a country, Tinubu should not have been a president. Why is the presidency right to USA not to make public Tinubu FBI record? For how long should we have such people in leadership? Okay, thank you, Dominic, for your message. Steve Omar Afoza from Command Ipaja. Good morning, Uche and Chinedu. On the state of the nation, the rise in crude oil will only make sense to Nigeria and Nigerians if
it would be used judiciously for the benefit of the citizens. Unfortunately, 2027 elections is what has been, even as poverty and hardship bite harder with insecurity on the rise. It is against this backdrop I maintain, as always, that until Nigeria is totally and sincerely restructured for true federalism to be operational, let the federating nationalities peacefully go to their different ways. Otherwise, there will be no positive change for the desired peace and unity, progress and development to be realistic. As teaching in time saves nine, take it or leave it. Thank you. Good morning, Uche and Chinedu. If the government really wants to do away with terrorism and other vices mentioned there about, death sentence has demanded by the DSS is very key, unless there is a conspiracy theory in between the government and the crime. Anderson from Itoki. Okay. Good morning, Mr. Uche, and all the rest of us, the good listeners of Metro FM Radio. Thank God it's Friday. Woman dies after giving birth to triplets. May Almighty God save the triplets. Niger State Holders Command, Bago. Do you actually know that Nigeria State is home to three major dams? Kanji, Shiroro and Jaba dams. Yet, in 2026, we don't have national power grid in my village, Kochila, at Edati local government area. We need total restructuring of our characters and minds for peace and progress for all of us in the entire world, especially in Nigeria now. May Almighty God bless all good human beings. From Kochila at Alagbado, Lagos. I'm curious, where is your village? You said the name of the village is Kochila. Huh? Kochila, Edati local government area. Where is it located? And your name is also Kochila. So, wow. Interesting. The government of APC has laid a very bad foundation of corruption, injustice, forgery, killings, etc. More criminals are now warming up to go into politics because it's more lucrative than their fundamental business, because of foundation laid by APC. On Ganduja, aka Dollar, questioning Peter Obi's performance as governor. I don't blame him, because we are in a rotten society. If not, people like him, Yaya Bello and others, APC members, supposed to be in jail for the rest of their lives. Martins from Ojolaba. Is it like Trump getting a bit confused about security situation in Nigeria? How come he praised Tinubu? Wonders shall never end. Who is telling these lies? I know he won't accept bribes from these governments. Well, let me stop here for now. Martin from Ojolaba. Good morning to you in the studio. The bills to establish state police approved in House of Representatives. Now attention shifts to State Assembly. This is a good development, and 2027 presidential election article take anti-Tinubu campaign to US, which will not benefit him at the end of the day, but create more problems for upcoming young Nigerians in US. An article paid $1.2 million for this jamboree, despite abject poverty and more than 2 million out-of-school children in Adamawa State. And thanks to Mr. President for expanding Nigerian Army to 12 division. And it's a good idea. This will enable FG to tackle insecurity more. And if Nigeria wants to put a stop to this terrorism, we must activate death sentence. From Adishina Wasu, Ikorodu. It is actually called death sentence, not dead sentence. Happy Friday, Uche Onya from Lagos.
INEC should properly

document their assurances they are giving us that they won't be technical glitches in 2027 general election by, including also that someone in that institution will go to jail in the event of technical glitch. The results cancelled and rerun conducted. It's obvious the current NAS have lost focus on why proposing banning of preaching in the bus, as if spreading good news, it's not our problem. Okay, it's not our problem. Or they want us to tag them bunch of ungodly people. They should make a U-turn now and come up with something better. I beg. I support DSS call for death sentence against terrorism. It will deter others from going into it. U.S. Trump's letter to Tinubu over his fight against insurgency is good, but it's not a guarantee for Nigerians to vote for him unless he gives good dividends of democracy to Nigerians. No matter the defection to APC, if Nigerians still going through suffering hardship, they will be voted out in 2027. Mr. President should also fulfill his promise to give us 24/7 electricity, or else he will be voted out. As he told us to do, all Nigerians should go and get their PVC ready. May God help Nigeria to do the needful in 2027 election. Idoma Puza from Surulere. Good morning, Metro FM. I'm in support of death sentence to kidnappers and terrorism. I also suggest for death sentence to those who padded budgets, created fake agency, kidnapping of public fund by anyone. Emmanuel from Ijesha. Good morning, crew. There is a saying, anyone that's sedition, cash and carry, INEC, and judiciary can never be accountable to you. It's like putting Agbero in a vault of a central bank. I want to ask, can the king of corruption fight corruption from day one? Okay, I get you. Full of scandals, from certificate issues to the process that brought him into power, to Beta Edu Ojo, the interior minister, to Nnaji, former minister for science and technology, to Gbajabi Amila Saga, now Dave Umahi's therapist death, and all the people that surround square pegs in round holes, all based on party loyalists, not on capacity or competency. Look at the electoral act being changed for all those that have certificate issues not to be probed, in which it affects the president and is okay. I got your message. Thank you so much for sending that one. Good morning. Those endorsing President Tinubu are handful compared to millions of Nigerians that are going through worsening economic hardships and insecurity. Sunday from Ikeja. Okay, let me go check out some of the messages you sent via SMS.

Good morning to those in the studio. On the state of the nation, of the 12 divisions in the Nigerian Army, over 70% are in the north. My question, where is there more instability and more increasing insecurity? Who has the answer? Over to you, FG. MLK Obani from Otta. Good morning to those in the studio. On the state of, okay, you sent it twice. Okay. Good day. Atiku appears most prepared opposition to take over at any rate. Let me crave your indulgence to deviate a bit from headlines over a resilient issue. Why is FG unnecessarily stressing masses, which includes bank officials, over hiking of... Okay, this was not part of the headlines, you know? Okay, so I'll move on to the

0: Next. Good morning, Metro FM crew. Thank you for job well done. Happy weekend from Raphael. Nzuru Mike Ayobo. I hope I got your name. Nzuru. Okay. Mike Nzuru. Nzuru Mike. Okay. So the next one. Good morning, Metro FM crew. Happy Friday. I support PFN and other Christian bodies that president should not sign the bill banning preaching and commercial buses. Fake agencies should be investigated thoroughly. But there was budget allocated to it. God help Nigeria. OC from Lagos. Good morning, Metro FM crew. Happy Friday. Support okay. Thank you for your message. Now let's go check out WhatsApp. Good morning, Uche and everyone in the studio. It's quite saddening to hear about the death of the Kebbi woman who gave birth to triplet. May God comfort her family and watch over the children she left behind. As for the commendation from the United States regarding Nigeria's efforts to curb insecurity, I believe it is not yet Uhuru. While the recognition is encouraging, our government still needs to do much more to ensure the safety and security of all Nigerians. Ogegbe Andrew from Ota. Good morning, Uche. Elder Abata from Alimosho. Our judges must demonstrate seriousness against terrorism as suspects on trial with death to encourage others or to discourage others. I am in support or with DSS on this, and those looting our commonwealth must face death sentence too. State police, policing or state police, their role must be defined. If our military cannot tackle terrorism, state police can't, because nobody ever build mansion with pension. Elder Agbata from Alimosho. Uche, the National Assembly should allow suits in demanding for hands amputation for corruption. APC has been a thorn in the flesh since 2015 till date. The question is, how many of these rulers, leaders, are genuine Nigerians, more especially during Buhari regime? Because if they are, we won't be here today. Again, instead of putting things in order, Tinubu decided to worsen the situation. Martin from Ojolaba. Okay, I want to thank you very much for all the reactions, SMS, WhatsApp message. We've come to the end of this segment talking about newspaper headlines. Very shortly, we'll join the network service to bring you the network news. It's been Uche Igwe on the radio working with Chinedu Ogunlaja. Thank you so much.
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1: It's 7 o'clock. This is the network service of Radio Nigeria. Good morning and thank you for joining us on the news. I am Rachel Bwala. 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
2: Jeremiah Jime. The headlines. President Tinubu approves 4 additional divisions for Nigeria Army. Court sentences suspects of Orure abduction to life imprisonment. 5,000 young Nigerians to benefit from presidential mentoring training. Nigeria Hydrological Services Agency urges residents of flood-prone areas to relocate. The spotlight is on the pious Akuta many never knew.
1: 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Now the news in detail. President Bola Tinubu has approved the expansion of the Nigeria Army structure from 8 to 12 divisions. Special Advisor to the President on Information and Strategy, Bayo Onanuga, said the expansion builds on the administration's sustained investments in the armed forces and a landmark move to enhance the country's security architecture as well as improve the operational effectiveness of the Nigerian Army. The President also gave approval for the recruitment of 28,000 additional personnel, acquisition of critical military platforms and equipment, improvements in troop welfare and ongoing support for operational readiness and force modernization. Under the new structure, the Nigerian Army will operate 12 divisions strategically positioned across the country. They are 1st Division with headquarters in Kaduna, covering Kaduna, Kano, Katsina and Jigawa states. 2nd Division has Ibadan, covering Oyo, Osun, Ekiti and Ondo states. The 3rd Division operational area will be Plateau, Bauchi and Gombe states. Benue, Nasarawa and Kogi states will fall under the supervision of the 5th Division, while Rivers, Akwa Ibom and Cross River states come under the operational control of the 6th Division. Division 7 include Borno and Yobe states, others are Sokoto, Kebbi and Zamfara states under 8th Division, while Kwara and Niger is 9th Division. 10th Division include Taraba and Adamawa states, while 81 Division's area of responsibility include Lagos and Ogun states. Enugu, Anambra, Abia, Ebonyi and Imo states are states within the supervision of 82 Division, while Edo, Delta and Bayelsa states fall under the control of the 83 Division. The establishment of the new divisions in Makurdi, Ilorin, Jalingo and Benin City will significantly improve command and control, decentralize operational decision-making, strengthen border security, enhance the protection of critical national infrastructure and improve counterinsurgency.
2: Meanwhile, the implementation of the new force structure will be done in 2 phases. The first phase covering the establishment of the 5th, 9th and 10th divisions and the reorganization of existing formations will be completed by September 2026. The second phase involving the establishment of the 83 division and further reorganization is expected to be completed by December 2026. President Tinubu commended the Chief of Army Staff, Lieutenant General Wayede Shaibu, and all officers and soldiers of the Nigeria Army for their dedication, professionalism and steadfast commitment to defend in Nigeria's sovereignty and territorial integrity. The President reaffirmed his administration's determination to continue investing in the armed forces, ensuring they remain adequately equipped, motivated, and fully capable of protecting the nation.
1: The Court of Appeal Abuja has refused the bail application filed by Mr. Garba Duku, a retired Director of Finance and Administration with the Abuja Metropolitan Management Council, AMMC. Mr. Duku had approached the Court of Appeal seeking bail pending the determination of his appeal against the judgment of the Federal High Court Abuja, which sentenced him to 24 years imprisonment for corruption and money laundering offenses and diversion of public funds amounting to approximately 390 million naira. In its ruling, the Court of Appeal held that the applicant failed to show any exceptional circumstance to warrant the exercise of the court's discretion in granting bail pending appeal, consequently refusing the application. The court, however, granted an accelerated hearing of the substantive appeal in order to ensure the expeditious determination of the matter. Mr. Duku was convicted by the Federal High Court of Abuja on 6 counts bordering on corruption and money laundering in 2022.
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11: 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Oh. 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
1: Thank you for keeping the faith. We apologize for the long break. It was due to technical challenges. 5,000 young Nigerians benefit from the presidential metering initiative as President Bola Tinubu assures Nigerians of adequate electricity supply. This follows the inauguration of training for the first batch of meter installers. State House correspondent Zakios Babalola reports that the metering initiative is aimed at training young Nigerians on smart meter installation and creating a skilled workforce.
2: In November 2023, President Bola Ahmed Tinubu approved the Presidential Mentoring Initiative, PMI, as major intervention to close Nigeria's significant electricity mentoring gap. Following this development, PowerForce was established as a flagship workforce development program under the PMI, and the program is designed to train 5,000 young Nigerians in smart meter installation. But today, the initiative has started yielding a positive result at the ceremony for 5,000 youth under the scheme. The Director General of the National Power Training Institute, Ahmed Nagode, who appreciated President Bola Ahmed Tinubu's investment in the power sector, emphasized that the curriculum for the training met international standards.
3: It combines classroom instruction with intensive practical sessions to ensure that participants acquire hands-on competencies required by the modern electricity industry. I am pleased to state that curriculum has received the approval of NEC, the Nigerian Electricity Regulatory Commission, thereby assuring all stakeholders that the knowledge, practical skills and competencies acquired during this program meet national regulatory requirements and international best practices.
2: The Minister of Youth Development, Ayodele Olawande, said the federal government will continue to invest in the youth in the interest of the populace.
4: I hope you to please be disciplined, be committed, learn the skill well. Don't just get it for getting sake. Let us impact in another 5,000. Pick one person after the training and also impact on it.
2: The Minister of Power, Joseph Tegbe, who represented President Bola Ahmed Tinubu at the forum, called on trainees to see the program as an opportunity and ensure professionalism in all their dealings and assure Nigerians of better electricity supply nationwide.
5: I urge you to approach this opportunity with discipline, professionalism and pride. Have pride in what you do. That's what gives you success in life. The skills you acquire here will not only shape your career, they will contribute directly to Nigeria's economic transformation.
2: The Deputy Secretary of the PMI and Special Advisor to the President on Energy, Mrs. Oluyemisi Virgin, said that the federal government is deploying over 7 million smart meters, the largest metering program in Nigeria's history. She noted that while capital can be raised and equipment procured, sustainable development required capable people. This, according to her, prompted the creation of PowerForce to train 5,000 young Nigerians. The Presidential Metering Initiative is aimed at strengthening Nigeria's metering ecosystem and improving revenue assurance across the power sector. From the Presidential Villa, Zakios Babalola, Radio Nigeria.
6: President Bola Tinubu says his administration will remain committed to strengthening Nigeria's democracy, sustaining economic stability, and addressing the country's security challenges. The president stated this while receiving a delegation of Northeast stakeholders on a thank-you visit following the renomination of Vice President Kashim Shettima as his running mate for the 2027 presidential election. State House correspondent Hamza Al-Ghali reports.
7: The Northeast Stakeholders Delegation, led by Borno State Governor Professor Babagana Zulum, included former and serving governors, ministers, lawmakers, traditional rulers and political leaders from the region. President Bola Tinubu used the occasion to appeal to Nigerians to remain united and express confidence that the country will emerge stronger through sustained reforms and collaboration. He said the economy had been stabilized, road infrastructure in the Northeast was receiving priority attention, and his administration remained focused on tackling insecurity, improving social welfare, and clearing outstanding pension liabilities.
8: I could see the leadership of Northeast challenged because of terrorism and banditry. I could see our collaboration that we work together as a united country among my prospective opponents. They privatized government investments, or they forget to pay the pension. I'm clearing the pensioners now. So clearing the mess they created.
7: President Tinubu also paid tribute to elder statesman Ambassador Babagana Kingibe for mentoring a generation of progressive politicians, reaffirming his commitment to democratic ideals and national unity.
8: When I started in politics, you were then the chairman of our Socialist Democratic Party. You shackled our memory, gave us the footing, the confidence of a progressive philosophy that should have been the hallmark of this country. Glad that you are still there today. Glad that you are alive.
7: Borno State Governor Professor Babagana Zulum thanked President Tinubu for retaining Vice President Kashim Shettima on the APC ticket, describing the decision as a reward for loyalty, competence, and dedication. He also commended the administration for ongoing infrastructure projects as well as interventions in the Northeast region.
2: Mr. President, we are aware that according to our party's power sharing formula, you had the liberty to choose your running mate from any of the three zones of the North. By deciding to continue with your deputy from the Northeast, you must have consulted widely with the North Central and Northwest to obtain their buy-in. We are therefore also grateful to our brothers and sisters in the two other northern zones.
7: Elder statesman Ambassador Babagana Kingibe reaffirmed the commitment of the Northeast leaders to President Tinubu's administration.
9: It's a great honor to publicly acknowledge the great leadership and commitment to the Federal Republic of Nigeria by our elected President, President Bola Ahmed Tinubu, and to reaffirm and recommit ourselves to be his partner in ensuring that his efforts continue for the next 5 years.
7: Ambassador Kingibe said the Northeast will continue to mobilize support for the government's policies and national development efforts. From the presidential villa, Hamza Al-Ghali, Radio Nigeria.
10: The legislative move by the Senate towards the establishment of physical offices by social media platforms has received the support of most stakeholders during the public hearing on the bill. The bill, sponsored by Senator Ned Nwoko representing Delta North, is titled A Bill for an Act to Alter the Nigeria Data Protection Act 2023 to mandate the establishment of physical offices within the territorial boundaries of the Federal Republic of Nigeria by all social media platforms and for related matters 2026. The stakeholders also gave similar endorsement to another bill seeking the establishment of an artificial intelligence academy in Omoekiti, Ekiti State, sponsored by Senator Yemi Adaramudu, representing Ekiti South. Addressing participants at the public hearing organized by the Senate Committee on ICT and Cybersecurity, President of the Senate, Godswill Akpabio, who was represented by the Deputy Leader of the Senate, Senator Lola Ashiru, representing Kwara South, described the two bills as forward-looking and significant legislative proposals, which, according to him, reflect Senate's enduring commitment to improve good governance in the country. Sponsor of the bill, Senator Ned Nwoko, also allayed fears that the bill was designed to frustrate investment or discourage technology companies from operating in Nigeria. Chairman of the committee, Senator Shaibu Afolabi, representing Ogun Central, said while the first bill primarily seeks for protection of the nation's cyberspace, the one on the establishment of Artificial Intelligence Academy in Omoekiti seeks to provide for a center of excellence in AI education and research.
6: The Nigeria Security and Civil Defense Corps, NSCDC, Federal Capital Territory Command, has arrested and paraded six suspected oil pipeline vandals allegedly involved in the theft of Premium Motor Spirit PMS from a vandalized Nigerian National Petroleum Company pipeline in Pagada 1, Dobi Ward, Gwagwalada Area Council of the FCT. Addressing journalists at the scene, the FCT Commandant of the NSCDC, Dr. Olusola Odumusu, said the suspects, all males aged between 20 and 32, were apprehended by the command's anti-vandal squad during an intelligence-led operation following credible information about suspicious activities around the pipeline. Dr. Odumusu explained that the suspects were allegedly caught while scooping fuel from a pipeline they had punctured with a drilling machine and loading the product into jerrycans and plastic bags.
11: From our surveillance activities, we discovered that this is not the first time they are doing it. What they do is that whenever they notice any area with pipelines, they study the terrain they go ahead and puncture these pipelines. They have done it in several places, and to that end, we laid ambush for them and were able to arrest the six of them.
6: Recovered exhibits include two motorcycles, two locally fabricated firearms, four 25-liter jerrycans containing suspected Premier Motor Spirit, two empty jerrycans, a shovel, and a hand drilling machine believed to have been used in vandalizing the pipeline. According to the NSCDC, FCT commandant, preliminary investigations revealed that one of the suspects, an indigene of Pagada 1, allegedly recruited two accomplices from Lambata in neighboring Niger State, while other three are local vigilante members accused of providing security cover for the criminal operation.
11: We will not rest on our horse until we clear FCT of all these individuals that have no business within the Federal Capital Territory. So if your business is to come into the FCT and to vandalize government infrastructure, then Nigeria Security and Civil Defense Corps will never allow that. We will not stop until we rid FCT of vandals.
6: Dr. Odumosu added that the Nigeria Petroleum Storage Company, NPSC, had been notified to secure and repair the damaged pipeline. The village chief of Pagada 1, Abubakar Ibrahim, also pledged continued collaboration between the community and security agencies to safeguard critical national infrastructure.
12: A 14-day special security operation has been mapped out by the Nigeria Police Force to flush out criminals from identified flashpoints in Benue State. Inspector General of Police, Mr. Olatunji Disu, announced this in Government House, Makurdi, the state capital, during a town hall meeting on security with Governor Hyacinth Alia, traditional and religious leaders, security chiefs in the state, and other stakeholders. Abraham Aund brings us details.
13: The Inspector General of Police described the security situation in Benue State as a source of concern for both residents and security agencies, hence the decisive step to tackle the menace. He noted that the crisis has evolved beyond former header clashes as cultists, kidnappers, armed gangs and political interests aggravating the situation, and urged youths not to allow themselves to be recruited by influential individuals to perpetrate violence, particularly during elections. The IGP directed the Benue State Commissioner of Police to publicly display his contact details to encourage residents to report crimes and personnel's misconduct, stressing that policing could only succeed through community partnership.
14: I'm so happy I've been educated about the situation we have here in Benue State, and then I've been able to mention our plans. Very soon, with the cooperation of the governor, we are going to have a security summit.
13: Governor Hyacinth Alia noted that the attacks on farming communities had claimed lives, displaced residents, and threatened food sufficiency in the state and Nigeria, pointing out that his administration had supported security agencies with operational vehicles, motorcycles, communication equipment, and other logistics, while pledging full backing for the proposed special security operation.
15: We assure you of our unwavering cooperation and support in every legitimate effort aimed at restoring peace, which will be very lasting across the state.
13: Governor Alia called on the IGP to give all the necessary assistance for the state police be currently before the National Assembly, arguing that officers familiar with the local terrain and communities would be better equipped to tackle insecurity in the areas. Toti Ochivri, Professor James Ayate, identified armed herdsmen allegedly operating from neighboring Nasarawa State, indigenous armed gangs involved in kidnapping and robberies, communal disputes and urban court groups as the major threats confronting the state. In Makurdi, Abraham Aund, Radio Nigeria.
6: The National Directorate of Employment, NDE, has expanded Phase 3 of the Renewed Hope Employment Initiative, RHEI, to train 26,961 unemployed Nigerians across all 36 states and the Federal Capital Territory, FCT. This initiative aims to reduce youth unemployment through demand-driven skills acquisition under the Ministry of Labour and Employment. The Director General of NDE, Mr. Silas Agara, stated this at the launch of the Phase 3 Renewed Hope Employment Initiative in Abuja. Labour correspondent Adeni Bakari covered the launch for Radio Nigeria.
16: The National Directorate of Employment, NDE, was established to design and implement programs aimed at combating mass unemployment in Nigeria. Over the years, the agency has driven socio-economic growth by equipping citizens with vocational, agricultural, and entrepreneurial skills in alignment with the federal government's commitment to job creation and poverty alleviation. Building upon the first and the second training program, NDE has officially launched the Phase 3 Renewed Hope Employment Initiative. In the Phase 3 of the Empowerment Program, another set of over 26,000 unemployed Nigerians will be trained in different demand-driven skills, as explained by the Director General of the National Directorate of Employment, Mr. Silas Agara.
17: The NDE will train 26,961 unemployed Nigerians, giving fresh cohort of skilled and unemployed Nigerians opportunity across the country to benefit from the employment. A vision under His Excellency President Bola Ahmed Tinubu Renewal Agenda.
16: The Minister of Labour and Employment, Dr. Mohammed Dingyadi, noted that the empowerment program plays a vital role in economic development.
18: Intervention of the federal government designed to tackle unemployment, strengthen entrepreneurship, and improve the livelihoods of Nigerians, particularly our youth, women, and other vulnerable groups.
16: The Director General, National Orientation Agency, NOA, Malam Lare Issa Onilu, urged the trainees to imbibe positive attitudes because technical skills can be taught, but professionalism and emotional intelligence must come from within.
19: What they have that we lack is attitude to work. We must also ensure that we embed value orientation in the skills that they have.
16: The nationwide training for Phase 3 will commence next month, while training will begin in designated centers across the country. In Abuja, Adeniyi Bakari, Radio Nigeria.
6: The Federal High Court in Abuja has sentenced three persons to life in prison over their complicity in the kidnapping of students and teachers of a school in Oriri local government area of Oyo State. Justice Salim Ibrahim convicted and

0: the activities of the alleged masterminds despite knowledge of the plot.
1: It's 7:30 and you're listening to the news on the network service of Radio Nigeria. In the headlines, President Tinubu has approved 4 additional divisions for Nigeria Army. Court has sentenced the suspects of Orire abduction to life imprisonment. 5,000 young Nigerians to benefit from presidential mentoring training. Still to come, Nigeria Hydrological Services Agency urges residents of flood-prone areas to relocate. Plus, sports, spotlight, cyberscope, newspaper headlines, and weather report. So stay tuned.
2: Radio Nigeria, uplifting the people and uniting the nation.
0: Nigeria is seeking stronger African cooperation on digital transformation, urging the continent to speak with one voice on global technology issues. The Vice President Kashim Shettima made the call in a message to the high-level segment of the 7th ordinary session of the African Telecommunications Union Conference of Plenipotentiaries in Abuja. Correspondent Abdullahi Lamino reports that the meeting is hosted by Nigeria through the Federal Ministry of Communications, Innovation and Digital Economy.
3: The African Telecommunications Union, ATU, is Africa's specialized organization for information and communication technologies, ICTs, bringing together 52 member states to promote cooperation on telecommunications, digital infrastructure, innovation and technology policy across the continent. The 7th ordinary session of the ATU Conference of Plenipotentiaries, CPL26, is the union's highest decision-making meeting. Vice President, represented by the Deputy Chief of Staff to the President, Senator Ibrahim Hadija, said Africa must play a greater role in shaping global digital policies instead of allowing decisions affecting the continent to be made elsewhere. He said digital infrastructure, artificial intelligence, cloud computing and cybersecurity have become critical to economic growth and urged African countries to strengthen collaboration ahead of this year's International Telecommunication Union Plenipotentiary Conference.
4: Africa must also assume a more prominent role in shaping the global digital agenda. For too long, global technology policies have often been developed without adequate representation of African priorities and perspectives. That must change.
3: During the meeting, Nigeria's Minister of Communications, Innovation and Digital Economy, Dr. Bosun Tijani, launched the Atlas Network, a continental initiative designed to accelerate the development of African artificial intelligence models. Dr. Tijani noted that the initiative built on Nigeria's N-Atlas project and will bring together governments, researchers, universities and innovators to develop AI systems that reflect Africa's language and culture.
5: The Atlas Network. Ambition is for the Atlas Network to become a platform that accelerates development of locally relevant large language models in Africa, by Africa, and for Africa.
3: The Secretary General of the African Telecommunications Union, John Omu, described the conference as a defining moment for Africa's digital future and stressed that stronger partnership among member states will help drive the continent's digital transformation. Delegates from the union's 52 member states are expected to adopt key policy decisions and agree on a common African position ahead of the Global Telecommunication Conference later this year in Abuja. Abdullahi Lamini, Radio Nigeria.
0: Following the flash floods that ravaged parts of Akwa Ibom State, the state government has warned residents to desilt drains, stop dumping refuse in water channels, and relocate from flood-prone areas as part of efforts to mitigate flooding. But how well are residents complying with these directives? In this special report, correspondent Mfonobong Eyo visited several flood-prone areas across Uyo to assess the level of compliance and the impact of the recent heavy rains on residents.
6: When Radio Nigeria visited areas such as Abak Road, Ikotekbene Road, Port Harcourt Street, Itam and Akpanandem Market, Uraikba, Afaruku, Nongobienang off Idoro Road, Shelter Afrique and Nkemba in Uyo Metropolis, it was discovered that some residents have started complying with government's flood prevention directives. It was also observed that some homeowners had cleared drainage channels in front of their homes and business premises. At Itam and Akpanandem Market, some traders told Radio Nigeria they have started moving goods onto elevators platforms to avoid further losses.
7: Bag of rice, bag of beans float on top of water. There's so many damages. This is our street. There's no vehicle that passing here.
6: However, in several other areas visited, compliance remains poor. Despite repeated warnings, some residents were still seen dumping refuse into gutters and drainage channels. A resident

0: In Port Harcourt Street, Mr. Godwin Emma expressed frustration over the people who dump refuse in gutters at night, saying the attitude is contributing heavily to blocked drainage channels across the city.
1: We should have this local transport team. When they catch you, you pay a lot of fine.
0: In other areas visited, residents shared different views on what is causing the flooding, noting that many of the drainage channels in Uyo are too narrow and cannot contain the volume of water during heavy rainfall.
2: They should widen the gutter, provide those receptacles as many as possible, then promptly empty them.
0: At Nongobuenang, residents said the flooding has persisted for 6 years due to absence of proper drainage channels. The National Emergency Management Agency and Akwa Ibom State Emergency Management Agency maintained that failure to obey early warnings remain major factor worsening the impact. Meanwhile, the Akwa Ibom State Governor Pastor Moino said the current flood management master plan was no longer adequate due to rapid urban growth, and said plans are underway to develop a new flood and drainage master plan for the state capital and its environs.
3: I've just directed the Commissioner for Environment to bring up the maps. We are bringing all our experts together and will develop the state flood master plan.
0: With the peak of the rainy season still ahead, while government intensifies efforts to tackle flooding, residents are calling for improved drainage infrastructure alongside better waste disposal habits to prevent future occurrences. In Uyo, Mfono Bongoyo, Radio Nigeria.
4: The Nigeria Hydrological Services Agency, NISA, on Tuesday issued a 7-day flood advisory warning that 17 states across the country are at risk of flooding between July 21 and July 27 following a rise in water levels at several critical river monitoring stations. The agency is urging the state government, emergency responders and residents in flood-prone communities to take immediate precautionary measures, including possible evacuations to prevent loss of lives and property. To shed more light on the advisory, the level of risk, and what Nigerians should do to stay safe, I earlier spoke to the head of Geographic Information System and Remote Sensing Unit and Loss of Lives and Property. To shed more light on the advisory, the level of risk, and what Nigerians do to stay safe, I earlier spoke to the head of Geographic Information System and Remote Sensing Unit, David. What specific hydrological indicators prompted NISA to this flood advisory, and how serious is the threat compared to previous years?
5: Before now, NISA started forecasting flood in the year 2013, just after the 2012 flooding, and seeing how devastating and that was in 2012, it was important that the agency started issuing out flood warnings and as frequent as possible to the communities. And with this, we started measuring our water from our rivers all across Nigeria. We have 250 stations, in particular about 207 stations. It is still not sufficient to monitor all of us in Nigeria, but it is efficient at this point, and it is that purpose. We are hoping to expand the network. We also leverage satellite imageries, both from the Nigerian Space Center. We also collect hydrometeorological information ranging from precipitation to temperature, both maximum, minimum, relative humidity, solar radiation, winds, right? Together with other cool informations like soil moisture, reservoir information, release time, and its capacity, a load of other data that we collect and then model before we bring out forecast. So with this, our model rule for 7.
4: With 17 states identified as being at risk, what immediate actions do you expect state governments, local authorities and residents to take within the next few days to minimize the impact?
5: Some of this output that the Nigerian Hydrological Service is dishing out, identifying highlands, move there as immediate as possible before any other action should be taken. So the first point is to evacuate those areas, move to highlands until this passes.
4: How closely is NISA working with agencies such as NEMA, SEMAS, and state governments to early warnings translate into timely evacuations and emergency response?
5: In this regard, I would want to say it is a collective effort. It is not the responsibility of one segment, federal government, the state government, or the local government, or even the community. It's a collective effort of all stakeholders involved, federal states, local governments, community leaders, as well as private individuals. And who takes responsibility at this stage is not the point of at which we should look at it. The first point of action is if these communities have actually got about the safe locations. If they haven't, that is where the challenges begin, because lots of resources and lots of mapping have been done to identify safe locations and coordination to ensure this safe location hospitable for people moving. So age, these have been mapped. And if communities have been able to identify safe locations, I think it's an immediate call to action to reach out to NYSA. We have a mobile application. We have a hotline. You can reach us on our website. We have hotlines, mobile applications, and all of that that we can be reached. Also, NEMA and SEMAS are fully involved. NEMA, the National Emergency Management Authority, as well as SEMA, the state emergency management authorities, are fully aware and fully involved. So if we can't reach immediately, NEMA and SEMA should be reached.
4: Bauchi, Imdo, and Plateau appear to have particularly high numbers of vulnerable communities and public facilities. What makes these especially susceptible to flooding at this time?
5: These states are actually peculiar. They are upstream to some rivers in Nigeria. I would start with Niger State. Niger State is more like a hot spot, or having or hosting several dams, largest dam in Nigeria, the Kenji, the Jeba. And our first is around these locations, identifying locations around Mokwa. So we are seeing potential flooding. At the river level is rising around this area, and we are seeing potentials at this side, somewhere around Kanu, Jigawa, and Bauchi. They are also upstreams to the Imadugu River, and the River Hadejia, we are already seeing it rising, right? And potential flooding happening somewhere in Plateau. Plateau is the highland, and also feeding lots of rivers, even basin river network. So it is an upstream what is rising at this point. Kaduna as well, already even before this show, Kaduna started experiencing flooding. I was able to monitor, and I think one or two people already missing in Kaduna. This is also a call to action that this forecast is not just a scientific, but it is a call to action to the entire public.
4: For residents living in prone communities who may be reluctant, what practical advice would you, and how can they stay updated on the evolving situation during the 17th? What practical advice would you give them, and how can they stay updated on the evolving flood situation during the 7-day advisory period?
5: We experience similar situations where residents who have built their livelihood around rivers may be reluctant to move, whether due to ancestral homes or their entire livelihood is based on these riverine prone areas. This is not to stop what they are doing. This is a temporal pause. Life is most important, and this is why we are issuing out our forecast to protect lives and properties.
4: That was the head of Geographic Information System and Remote Sensing Unit of the Nigeria Hydrological Services Agency, David Tuna, speaking on his agency's flood advisory warning.
6: Radio Nigeria, uplifting the people and uniting the nation.
7: Nigeria primed in glory as they begin competition at the Commonwealth Games. Christy Dashe has details of this and other sports stories.
8: Team Nigeria athletes will be hoping to surpass their last performance at the 2026 Commonwealth Games as they kickstart the quest for medals in various sports today. Team captain women Folashade Oluwafemi Ayo is primed to open the floodgates of golden moments when she takes to the mat to defend her title in the para powerlifting event. The two-time Paralympic gold medalist, a four-time world champion, and the current world record holder in the women's heavyweight class of over 86 kg said she is poised to retaining her title and hoping to beat her world record title.
9: This is my second Commonwealth game, and I'm bringing back the medal for Nigeria. To be one of the athletes competing for Nigeria is a privilege, and we are going to make Nigeria proud. We are going to make the flag to fly all over the world in the Commonwealth Games. So I will use this opportunity concerning all the athletes in camp. We promise we are going to make Nigeria proud.
8: Another strong contender is Rita Ferdinand, who will be competing in the 79 kg category.

0: In the 3x3 basketball and wheelchair basketball, Nigeria will be up against Cayman Islands in the first session. The second game will be against New Zealand and the last session against Australia, all in the men's category. Team Nigeria's schedule shows that the country will also compete in boxing and para-athletics. Team Nigeria achieved its best ever performance at the 2022 Commonwealth Games in Birmingham, finishing 7th overall on the global medal table and ranked as the number one country in Africa. The 2022 contingent secured a total of 35 medals, 12 gold, 9 silver, and 14 bronze medals. The Commonwealth Games was officially declared open by His Majesty King Charles III and Queen Camilla at a spectacular celebration of Scottish culture. 17-year-old sprinter Miracle Ezechukwu was Nigeria's flag bearer, leading Nigerian athletes in their radiant green and white traditional ceremonial outfits, proudly showcasing the nation's color and rich cultural identity before a global audience. The Commonwealth Games, now in its 23rd edition, is a quadrennial multi-sports fiesta that started as the Empire Games but now has 74 former colonies and territories of Great Britain competing for honors. Nigeria's senior women's national team, the Super Falcons, defeated Twiga Stars of Tanzania 2-1 yesterday in an international friendly game preparatory to their 2026 Women's Africa Cup of Nations WAFCON campaign in Morocco. The match, which took place in Casablanca, served as the Falcons' final test before the continental showpiece that begins tomorrow. The encounter comes after Nigeria's planned warm-up game against Ghana's Black Queens was cancelled due to unforeseen circumstances. However, head coach Justin Madugu says the squad remains determined to deliver strong performances and achieve its objectives despite not playing many matches before the tournament.
1: All the ladies are in high spirits, raring to go. Everybody is giving out our best, trying to ensure that we live up to expectation. Knowing the challenges that are before us, it's a Herculean task that we're not taking for granted. And so we are doing everything possible to ensure that we stay ready for any eventuality that will also come our way.
0: The defending champions will begin their quest for a record-extending 11th WAFCON title against Malawi on Tuesday, July 28, before taking on Zambia on Saturday. They will wrap up their Group C campaign against Egypt the following Wednesday. Flying Eagles edged Ivorian League 2 side 2-1 yesterday evening in Yamoussoukro. 2 goals in each half of the game from Gift Subi and substitute Moise Adeleke was enough for the Flying Eagles to wrap up tournament preparations with a victory ahead of the WAFU B opener against Black Starlets of Ghana on Monday. The team will then face the Sparrow Hawks of Togo before their final group game against Burkina Faso's Young Stallions on Sunday, the 2nd of August. Nigeria's under-18 boys volleyball team will take on host Egypt in a crucial Group A encounter today at the 2026 Confederation of African Volleyball CAVB Boys and Girls Under-18 African Nations Volleyball Championship in Alexandria, Egypt. The match is expected to be one of the standout fixtures of the day as both teams open their campaigns with convincing straight sets victories. Nigeria began the tournament defeating Morocco 3-0, while Egypt also secured a dominant 3-0 win over Burundi to set up a battle for early control of Group A. Victory for either side would put the winner in a strong position to qualify for the knockout stage of the Continental Championship. Cameroon will be looking to recover from their opening day 3-1 defeat to Tunisia when they face Libya in a Group B fixture. In the girls' category, Tunisia will battle Cameroon, while Senegal take on Algeria in the day's other match as the race for knockout places gathers momentum. That's it on sports news for this morning. I am Christy Dashi.
2: The spotlight is on the Pious Akuta Many Never Knew. It is written by Timothy Hembao, a public affairs commentator.
3: In public service, leadership is measured not merely by the office one occupies, but by the lives one imparts, the institution one transforms, and the confidence one inspires. By these standards, the Executive Secretary and Chief Executive Officer of the Nigerian Shippers Council, Dr. Pius Akuta, has emerged as one of the most visible reformers in Nigeria's maritime sector. Despite the enormous demands of leading a critical government agency, driving the passage of the landmark Nigerian Ports Economic Regulatory Agency Bill, and attending numerous official engagements, Dr. Akuta has earned a reputation for accessibility and inclusive leadership. His open-door approach has strengthened stakeholders' confidence and fostered constructive engagement across the maritime industry. On one notable occasion, Despite a tightly packed schedule and an impending international trip, he still made time to engage with maritime editors and reporters in Lagos, demonstrating his belief that transparency, accountability and open communication are fundamental to effective public service. Since assuming office in November 2023, Dr. Akuta has spearheaded an ambitious reform agenda that is reshaping Nigeria's port economy. Under his leadership, the Nigerian Shippers Council has safeguarded more than 90.6 billion naira and $1.348 million for Nigerian shippers and the national economy through regulatory interventions and alternative dispute resolution. The council prevented over 86 billion naira in unjustified demurrage charges, saved businesses billions more through the resolution of commercial disputes, received 558 complaints, and successfully resolved 295 cases, reinforcing confidence in the sector's regulatory framework. One of the defining milestones of his administration is the successful passage of the MPERA bill by both chambers of the National Assembly, where it now awaits presidential assent. Once enacted, the legislation is expected to strengthen port economic regulation, enhance transparency, promote fair competition, and improve investor confidence. Equally significant is the Council's statutory funding approval under the 2025 Appropriation Act, the first dedicated statutory funding mechanism since the Council was established in 1978. His administration has also advanced the National Single Window Project and resolved critical issues delaying the implementation of the International Cargo Tracking Note, reforms expected to reduce the cost of doing business and improve cargo clearance across Nigeria's ports. Beyond legislative achievements, Dr. Akuta has demonstrated a steadfast commitment to protecting port users and improving operational efficiency. His administration has eliminated unauthorized charges, streamlined bonded terminal invoices from 18 charge categories to 6, strengthened tariff transparency, and deepened collaboration with key government agencies to enhance regulatory compliance. Notably, his leadership also facilitated a landmark collective bargaining agreement that secured 200,000 naira minimum wage for junior workers in the shipping industry after nearly two decades of negotiations, marking a significant milestone for industrial relations within the sector. His vision extends well beyond regulation. Through the expansion of inland dry ports, the establishment of border information centers, digital transformation initiatives, leadership development programs and comprehensive institutional reforms, the Nigerian Shippers Council is evolving into a modern technology-driven regulator equipped to meet the demands of a rapidly changing global maritime industry. Preparations for the 18th International Maritime Seminar for Judges further underscores his commitment to strengthening maritime jurisprudence and positioning Nigeria as a leading maritime hub in Africa. As Nigeria seeks to unlock the vast potential of its marine and blue economy, Dr. Pius Akuta's stewardship offers a compelling example of how visionary leadership, strategic reforms and unwavering commitment can transform public institutions and deliver measurable value to the nation. Since assuming office in November 2023, his administration has demonstrated that meaningful reforms are achievable through purpose-driven leadership, transparency and collaboration. His records reflect not merely promises made, but tangible results delivered, laying the foundation for a more transparent, efficient, and globally competitive maritime sector that will serve the interests of every Nigerian.
2: That spotlight on the perils Akuta many never knew was written by Timothy Mbao, a public affairs commentator, and read by David Umoru.
0: Next is Cyberscope, bringing you the top transshipping conversations across social media space. Online users have reacted with joy and praise after the First Lady of Anambra State, Dr. Nonye Soludo, celebrated her daughter Oduko Soludo, who graduated with a first-class honors degree in neuroscience from the University of Nottingham in United Kingdom. Social media users and online commentators have widely congratulated Oduko Soludo on her academic feat. On X, at Pascal Chinoye commented, "Congratulations to her, nobi to graduate with first class, now to get common sense." At Blessing Oyi wrote, "If I had her kind of support and everything available, first class wouldn't be impossible." Anyways, congratulations. At Ken Chuku asked, "What happened to studying at UNISIC, patronizing our own university?"
2: Of course. And that's it on Cyberscope. Keep the conversation going and connect with us at Radio Nigeria using the hashtag Cyberscope. And this is compiled by Abdullahi Lamino. And next is newspaper headlines. We'll begin with the Daily Trust. It has these: transport fares rise as petrol hits 1,400 naira per litre. And we also have, "I have treated 15 patients, suspected fake doctor says."
0: The front page of the Guardian newspaper carried the story: Wike led PDP reclaims Oyo secretariat, dismisses factional claims. There are other stories on the front page of the Guardian newspaper. Pick it up and find out details.
2: Daily Sun has this: Orire kidnapping, DSS insists on death penalty, rejects life jail handed to three convicts. You can find that on page 4 of the Daily Sun.
0: You might want to pick the Vanguard newspaper. On the front page, life expectancy challenge, why Nigerians are dying too soon, experts. Maybe you should pick it up and find out more stories. That's all we can take for newspaper headlines this morning. For weather report, there are prospects of thunderstorms accompanied by moderate rains over parts of Sokoto, Zamfara, Katsina, Kano, Kaduna and Kebbi State during the morning hours. And light rains are expected over parts of Oyo, Edo, Rivers, Delta, Akwa Ibom, Cross River and Bayelsa States during the morning hours too.
2: To end the news, here is a recap of the major stories. President Tinubu has approved 4 additional divisions for Nigeria Army. The Federal High Court in Abuja has sentenced 3 persons to life in prison over their complicity in the kidnapping of students and teachers of the school in Orire local government area of Oyo State. 5,000 young Nigerians are to benefit from presidential mentoring training. We also reported that the Nigeria Hydrological Services Agency has urged residents of flood-prone areas to relocate.
0: That's the news. Edited by Kemini Ubong and the production team, I am Rachel Bwala.
2: And I am Jeremiah Jimmy. Thanking God, it's Friday.

0: where you been?
1: What's going on? What's going on? This is Neo, a.k.a. The Gentleman.
0: That's right.
2: Yo, this is Ludacris, disturbing the

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2: 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Lagos, I want to believe you've been having a good time listening to us. Okay, I actually saw this headline earlier and it caught my attention. U.S. imposed 12.5% tariff on Nigerian imports for forced labor claims. Wow. It sounds like, the figure is just like 12.5. But if you look at it, you know it's not a child's play. Well, the United States has imposed a 12.5% tariff on imports from Nigeria as part of a new trade measure.

Asia, targeting countries it said have failed to prohibit the importation of goods produced with forced labor. The tariff affects from 60 economies that Washington says have not imposed and effectively enforced a prohibition on the importation of goods produced with forced labor. The measure, announced in a statement posted on the website of the Office of the United States Trade Representative on Thursday, Nigeria is among the countries subject to the 12.5% tariff, while India, Indonesia, Malaysia, Mexico, and the United Kingdom face a lower 10% rate after adopting, committing to implement bans on imports linked to forced labor. The move follows investigations launched by USATR in May 2026 into 60 of the United States' largest trading partners under Section 301 of the Trade Act. According to the agency, it's more than 1,600 written submissions, held hearings involving over 100 witnesses, and consulted 45 governments before renouncing the tariffs. The USTR said countries that have already implemented or committed to implementing a forced labor import prohibition would attract a 10% tariff. 10 is the appropriate rate of Section 301 duties in investigated economies that impose a forced labor prohibition have committed to impose and enforce a prohibition through an agreement on reciprocal aid, have imposed a partial regime with the aim of preventing importation of certain forced labor goods. So these economies are Argentina, Bangladesh, Cambodia, Canada, Ecuador, El Salvador, Guatemala, Honduras, India, Indonesia, Jordan, Malaysia, Mexico, Pakistan, Trinidad and Tobago, and the United Kingdom. 10%, 12.5% net of most favored nation rates is the appropriate rate of Section 301 days for certain products of the European Union. Taiwan, Japan, Korea, Switzerland, but not otherwise exempted, as explained in greater detail in Federal Register notice. Just breaks my heart, when this kind of list that will be penalized, when lists like this come out, you must find Nigeria in it. I don't know why. Like, I just want to wake up one morning and, get to read one cheering news that just comes out for this nation. Let's find ourselves in the list of, okay, for instance, this was recently approved. I'm talking about visa-free to Spain and other countries. Apart from Mauritius, there are other, Southern African countries that can go to different parts of on visa-free. But I can't find Nigeria on the list of, countries giving visa-free to a lot of countries. One morning and, get to hear this cheering news about Nigeria. It has a way of boosting your morale. Waking up and, reading this kind of stuff just breaks my heart every day. So if you just joined us, you're listening to Metro 97.7 FM. And let me also let you know that, let me just give you a recap this morning. REPS has approved state police bill. U.S. imposes 12% tariff on Nigerian imports. Other top stories that have been making headlines today. And that is what everybody is talking about. When you get on social media, these topics are forming basis for discussions right now on social media. So top headlines this Friday morning include dramatic scenes of representatives as the state police bill passed amid a minority walkout. And let me also let you know that the United States has imposed a 12.5% tariff on imports from Nigeria, accusing the country of failing to effectively prohibit the importation of goods produced with forced labor. And on security, President Bola Tinubu has approved the expansion of the Nigerian army from its current structure to 12 divisions. And right, it is now, no matter what you do, people always, Nigerians have been talking about that, like, hey, we expect to see more of these divisions in other parts of Nigeria, because they just feel most of these divisions that were created are centered mostly in the northern part. They're asking, why can't you bring more in this the southern part? But I think I saw places like Edo, that is Benin City, if I'm not mistaken.

And so I think there also something like that in the southern part. Okay. Walkout Rocks House as state police bill passes. The representatives on Thursday approved the constitution alternation bill seeking to establish the state police across Nigeria, despite a protest and walkout by members of the minority caucus, who argued the legal framework required further refinement and that the constitutional amendment process was not properly followed. Titled A Bill for an Act to Alter the Constitution of the Federal Republic of Nigeria 1999 to provide for the staff of state police services and for related matters, secured constitutionally required two-third majority after consideration by the House. So I also told you earlier that the President's expansion of the Nigerian Army to 12 divisions. So the President Bola Tinubu approved the expansion of the Nigerian Army from 8 to 12 divisions and the recruitment of 28,000 additional personnel, strengthening the country's security architecture. The move, according to the President, is aimed at improving the operational effectiveness of the Army and enhancing its capacity to respond to Nigeria's moving security challenges. So, a few minutes ago, I talked about the U.S. as, how the U.S. has imposed 12% tariff on Nigerian imports over forced labor claims. The United States has claimed or imposed a 12% tariff on imports from Nigeria as part of a trade measure targeting countries it says have to prohibit the importation of goods produced with forced labor. If you just joined us, you're listening to Metro 97.7 FM Lagos. Let me quickly to Olumide is right in the studio, and very shortly we're listening to AM Sports. So we'll go back to the music. I want to play you a song, an old song you're gonna like. It's titled Shy Guy. Oh my God, memories.

aim to defend the title she won last time out. She would be joined by reigning world champion Rita Ferdinand, who arrives in fine form, having equaled the women's world record with a lift of 154 kilograms at the African Open Championship in Oran, Algeria, while also setting a new African record in the women's up to 79 kilograms category. On the track, Nigeria's hopes rest heavily on world record holder Tobi Amusan and sprint sensation Koyinsola Ajayi, who's emerged as one of the world's finest men this season, fastest year. Amusan returns to the Commonwealth Games seeking an unprecedented third consecutive women's 100 meters hurdles, having won gold in 2018 and 2022. For Ajayi, the Auburn University star arrives in Glasgow after winning both the NCAA indoors 60 meters and NCAA outdoor 100 meters title and equaling the women's men's 100 meters national record of 9.84 seconds for the third time this season, most recently the victory at the London Diamond League, where he defeated reigning world champion Oblique Seville, a feat he has achieved earlier in the Prefontaine Classic, that in Eugene. However, Nigeria's preparation suffered a setback with the withdrawal through injury of long jump star Esebrume, ending a bid to defend the title she won at the previous games with a game record leap of 7.00 meters. Then Ruth Zoro has been drafted into the squad as well in her place and will compete alongside Pristina Chonogo in the women's long jump. In the field events as well, African records holder Chukwuebuka Inekwechi will spearhead Nigeria's challenge in the men's short put. The two-time African champion, who holds the continental record with a throw of 22.10 meters, is regarded as one of the country's leading medal contenders. Nigerian boxing campaign, meanwhile, will be led by Patricia Mbata, a British-born middleweight who switched allegiance to Nigeria before winning gold at the African Games and earning her place in the squad by defeating reigning national champion Blessing Orakwe at the selection trial. Meanwhile, Nigeria made its Commonwealth Games debut in Auckland 1950, winning a single silver medal through her high jumper Joshua Majekundumi, and has since grown as one of the competition's most respected sporting nations, with a haul of 271 medals comprising 82 gold, 84 silver and 105 bronze medals. The Glasgow 2026 Commonwealth Games run through from today through August 2nd, featuring about 3,000 athletes from 74 Commonwealth Games associations competing for 215 gold medals across 11 sports, with Scotland hosting the games for a fourth time. Meanwhile, Nigeria Basketball Federation has unveiled the 3x3 basketball roster that will carry the country's hopes at the events, naming a trio that blends homegrown talents with experience drawn from the Nigerian diaspora. The squad comprises of Esosa Kelvin Okundaye, who wears jersey number 9 and hails from Benin, Marcel Esomune, who wears number 12 and based in New York City, and of course Robert Chima Okabwa, who wears number 4 and who also hails from Lagos. So Okundaye is expected to bring the agility and explosive style of play in that federation's officials believe will prove crucial in the fast-paced 3-a-side format, while Sohune represents the diaspora contingent, brings international experience and veteran leadership built in the United States. Okuba, meanwhile, is regarded as a defensive cornerstone of the team, with physicality expected to help Nigeria compete for a medal in the discipline known for its relentless high-intensity nature, where every possession can decide the difference between the podium finish and, of course, early exit. So the trio arrived in Glasgow following a training stint at a high performance base in Europe, and of course Federation said the team was in peak physical condition heading into the game. The National Sports Commission has provided welfare packages for the squad as part of efforts to ensure the players are free of distractions ahead of this particular competition. So talking about today's roster, in para-powerlifting, team captain Folashade Oluwafemi Ayo will be on parade in 3x3 basketball as well. Nigeria will be in action, not forgetting boxing, where we'll be represented by 6 strong boxers. By what we gather, 3 male and of course 3 female. Then track and field, which a lot of people are looking forward to, will be next week. Expecting the likes of Tobi Amusan, Koyinsola Ajayi to deliver the goods as well in this particular angle. So to table tennis, where Team Nigeria yesterday defeated Egypt in a thrilling final to successfully defend its crown. Becoming back-to-back under 19 Team Nigeria champion at the 2026 ITTA African Youth Championships in Accra Championship. Congratulations to Team Nigeria for winning this particular one. The likes of Kuthi Matthew, Atumo Kodri, and of course Agumbade Suzanne also did well in this one. Agumbade Suzanne sparked a comeback from 2-0

down against the Jedburgh. Kuthi Matthew and Atunwa Quadri have sealed the deal as Nigeria triumphed 3-2 to defend the under 19 boys title. We say massive congratulations to them. A remarkable achievement for Team Nigeria as they aim to retain the continental title and reaffirm their status as one of Africa's strongest youth table tennis teams. To UFC, where former UFC middleweight champion Israel Adesanya has praised Dricos du Plessis following his dominant unanimous decision win over Kamaru Usman, describing it as the best performance as a scene from the South American. Du Plessis controlled 5-round contest against former welterweight champion Usman to secure a clear-cut victory on Saturday night. Despite his long-standing friendship with Usman and a previous rivalry with Du Plessis, Adesanya said he was impressed by the champion's performance. Adesanya and Du Plessis previously shared a heated rivalry centered on comments about African identity, which had added extra significance to the continent's status, talking about the UFC. That takes us to boxing, where British-Nigerian boxer Anthony Joshua has begun preparing for a fight with Tyson Fury by training with a specially made heavy bags replica of the Gypsy King ahead of both men's battle bout for this weekend. Joshua and Fury have signed contracts to finally settle their decades worth of debate over domestic showdown, but must first come through a separate warm-up assignment with Joshua facing Christian Prenger. That's tomorrow in Jeddah, that's Saudi Arabia. Then Fury taking on 46-year-old veteran Marcus Watts, who hails from Thailand. So Joshua, who's 36 years of age currently, has vowed never to overlook an opponent again after being stunned in the bout in 2019 against Andrew Ruiz, and of course which has had an eye on a prospective fight with Deontay Wilder, through which Fury's deal has now signed, is expected to look past Prenger in the bout that comes up much later. That's on Sunday. So the Saturday bout between Joshua and of course his opponent will be the first contest since he had the accident that claimed the lives of two of his close friends and comes 10 days after he stopped Jake Paul in a heavily anticipated crossover fight. All the very best to our own Anthony Joshua as he aims to stake a claim on the world scene as far as boxing is concerned. That takes us to Formula One, where the final Formula One race before the summer break is the Hungarian Grand Prix for this weekend, starting from today. It runs through Sunday. So recall last time out, Kimi Antonelli of Belgium won the sixth race of the season and extend his lead in the Drivers' Championship to 45 points over Ferrari's Lewis Hamilton. So Antonelli's Mercedes teammate George Russell is 50 points back as well after he was taken out by Hamilton on lap one at the Spa-Francorchamps Championship, talking about the last Belgian Grand Prix. So today, first practice session comes up 12:30 to 1:30. Then second practice session comes up at 4 p.m. It runs through 5 p.m. Then tomorrow, third practice session, 11:30 to 12:30. And the qualifying round for the main race comes up at 3 p.m. to 4 p.m. And of course, final race, which is the main race, the one we call race proper, 2 p.m. on Sunday, talking about the Hungarian Grand Prix. We'll keep tabs on that. And what says the weather as well? The forecast suggests the weather will be perfect way to go into the summer break, with sun and warm temperatures across the weekend. First practice sessions today we hear are set for sunny intervals with moderate breeze at high of 25 degrees Celsius. Then tomorrow's final practice session and qualifying is expected to be sunny with light winds with a top temperature of 29 degrees Celsius. And of course, Sunday's race, which starts at 2 p.m., will continue to climb to 31 degrees Celsius with conditions remaining sunny and slightly breezy. Yeah, 31 degrees Celsius, slightly sunny. But we expect them to, compete favorably for this particular one. That takes us to football, where Chairman of the National Sports Commission, Shehu Diko, has assured the Super Falcons they will receive the cash rewards, houses and national honours certificates promised them by President Bola Ahmed Tinubu following their 2024 Women's African Cup of Nations triumph, insisting the delay is due to government's process than a change of commitment. So the assurances come as the Super Falcons intensify preparations for the 2026 World Cup in Morocco while still awaiting the fulfilment of the federal government's promise of $100,000 cash rewards, housing allocations and of course national honours announced after their record extending 10th continental title last year. So record time champions and Nigeria have been drawn in Group C and will battle Zambia, Egypt and of course Malawi in Rabat. So the four semi-finalists will qualify automatically for the 2027 FIFA World Cup in Brazil, while the four losing quarter-finalists will be in contention for a place, talking about the intercontinental playoff. So meanwhile, as part of the build-up towards the WAFCON 2026
The Super Falcons yesterday defeated the Twiga Stars of Tanzania by 2-1 in an international friendly. Rashid Tajibade, captain of the side, opened the scoring for Nigeria in the 14th minute. And of course, the Tanzanians are drilled level in the 79th minute. And of course, Esther Okoronkwo, forward, stole the show. We, of course, gave Nigeria the all-important win. 89th minute strike. Fantastic one, actually. So, good one. A hard-fought win for them. Good for the team chemistry and, of course, confidence heading into this competition. Even though the preparation has been shabby, I must add that. But it's now a full house where we had Gift Monday was the last Falcon to join the team to join the team camp yesterday. So, our competition proper starts on Sunday. That's in 2 days. Algeria and Senegal would open the competition, while Super Falcons will have to wait till Tuesday. Yes, Tuesday, as they battle Malawi. Then on Thursday they will square up against Zambia, and of course the final group game will be on the 2nd of August against Egypt. So my worries actually are Zambia. Oh, I've had a very, very good preparation build up for this particular one. So, to Flying Eagles camp, where they defeated Ivorian League 2 side Atletico Club the Zonoa 2-1 yesterday in the INPH Stadium in Yamoussoukro. Goals in each half of the game from Gift Subi and substitute Moise Adeguke was enough for the Flying Eagles to wrap up tournament preparations with a victory ahead of the Wafubi opener against the Black Satellites of Ghana. Of course, on Monday they would square off against the Ghanaians. Wafubi starts on Monday as well. So the Flying Eagles, they have a mandate to defend the title the last time out. So group opponents will look at them playing Ghana. They will play against Burkina Faso and of course Togo in this battle. So they will file out against Ghana on Monday, then Togo Thursday, Burkina Faso much later. So elsewhere, MPFL champions Rangers International have reached an agreement with Remo Stars to use the club's stadium in Ekene as their home ground for the preliminary rounds of the CAF Champions League. Rangers secured the league title on the final day of the 2025-2026 season after defeating Ikorodu City by 2-1 at the Mobolaji Johnson Arena here in Lagos in a hard-fought win. Pulsating great game, I must say. However, the Enugu club will be unable to use its traditional home ground, the one we call Nnamdi Azikiwe Stadium, also known as the Cathedral, as the facility is currently undergoing renovation. So, Rangers will host their CAF Champions League home fixtures at the Kenneth-based stadium. There's been, questions as to how Rangers International would cope, not their familiar terrain, but let's get to see what happens in that one. Wish them all the very, very best. And quickly, to the world of transfers, where Nigerian striker Rafiu Dorosunmi has signed a deal to join Gunk from Pisa. The deal, according to what we gathered, is well over 10 million euros. Fantastic deal, if you ask me. It's an upgrade. And of course, Saudi Pro League giants Al Ittihad have joined the race to sign a Super Eagles midfielder Rafael Onyedika. And of course, to the camp of Arsenal, where they confirmed the signing of Tizos Christos from Club Brugge on a 5-year deal. He put pen to paper there before yesterday, and of course was unveiled yesterday to 40 million euros value of the deal. And of course, goals contribution, 22 goals, 29 assists in 52 appearances. Meanwhile, Arsenal have also agreed personal terms with Bruno Guimaraes for a record fee of 70 million pounds bid. But we hear Newcastle are still holding on to their star man, talking about their captain. Let's get to see what happens. And of course, we also hear Luka Modric has signed a new deal at AC Milan to keep him in the club for another 1 year. 40 years of age, Luka Modric is. That's the size of the show this morning. 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I'm Olumide Alex. I'll be right back at 1:30 p.m. for more sporting updates. Until then, I say bye-bye. Good morning.

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2: 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So do keep our dates. 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It's now 8:45. And our 10 minutes to 8, you'll be listening to our program titled Diamond Project. I'm sure you're curious. You want to know what that is all about. You've got to stay with us to find out. Stay with us as we play you some messages.
3: Michael. The National Broadcast Academy, Ikeja, Lagos, announces another set of basic courses in broadcast presentation, broadcast production, broadcast journalism, broadcast engineering, digital marketing, digital studio management, information and communication technology from August 10 to September 18, 2026. Lectures hold Monday to Friday from 9 a.m. for 6 weeks. Prospective candidate must be degree or HND holder. School set holder with credits in 5 subjects, including English language, may be considered. Admission form can be obtained at the National Broadcast Academy, 1A Adekunle Fajiwe Ikeja, GRA Lagos. For further information, call 0805-307-8029 or 0803-394-1805. 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

0: Hello, you're listening to Metro 97.7 FM, Lagos. I want to believe you've been having a good time listening to us right from when we started broadcast today, talking about the 24th day in the month of July 2026. Like I told you before, we have a program that's coming up right now. It is called Diamond Project. And I have someone that will be talking to me today on the radio, talking about Olusesi. I pronounced her name well, right? Olusesi.
1: Boyejo,
0: okay. So you'll be talking to us, and I'm sure you're curious, like I said before, you want to know what this is all about. Well, this program is sponsored by Century 21 Freedom Group International, international partner Nature's Way USA, Ultra H2 Japan, Empowered, Consumerism. Yeah, what a word. Okay, Representative Mr. Olusesi Boyejo is a chartered architecture and project manager. He's also a business development consultant. The representative is coming to talk about earning additional income legitimately without affecting present job or business and enable people retire when they choose to, rather than compulsorily work for 35 years and retire broke with a pension that cannot sustain average lifestyle. Basically, to talk about the business on the 21st century that gives peace of mind and legitimate freedom. Some persons will be selected at the end of this session to have an uncommon opportunity to embrace a business model that the wealthy have kept away from the poor for centuries. So now, Mr. Bayo, are you ready for us?
1: Yes, I'm here.
0: So what is Diamond Project?
1: Thank you. Diamond Project is a new business model that was developed by...
0: I'm going to need you to speak out.
1: Can you hear me clearly?
0: Yeah.
1: Yes, I said Diamond Project is a new business model that is developed by international top business leaders to give people lifelong liberty so that they can set up themselves, set up their business to increase their cash flow and improve their capital base. The vision is to raise financially free people. We will also raise other financially free people.
0: Hello. Hello, Mr. Bayo.
1: To affect the world.
0: Mr. Bayo.
1: Yeah.
0: Yes, are you using earpiece to talk to me?
1: Yes.
0: Please take it off. Take it off. No wonder.
1: Can you hear me now?
0: It's better. So go ahead.
1: Okay, it's better. Thank you. So what I said is that Diamond Project is a new business model set up by international business leaders to help people achieve lifelong.
0: If your radio set is switched on, put it off. Put off your radio set. There's a holdback.
1: There's no radio beside me.
0: Okay, go ahead.
1: Okay, so the aim is to give people strategy and system to increase their cash flow and improve their capital base. So our goal is to raise financially free people so that they too can, when they become financially free, they can also help other people to become financially free.
0: Okay.
1: So the goal is to ensure that people are able to guarantee their future, their financial future,
0: okay,
1: and also have health and time freedom.
0: Okay.
1: So that is what the business is all about. It's not a Ponzi scheme. It's not a hit and run business.
0: Okay.
1: It's a business where you have to show commitment, where you have to be dedicated.
0: Okay, I must ask you, what qualifies you to be part of this project? What qualifies one to be part of this project?
1: Thank you. As long as a person is a human being, you are qualified to be part of the business. But what we do is that we have a streamlined system because we want to ensure legitimacy. We want to ensure integrity. So you have to be recommended by someone who is in the Diamond Project. But we know everybody may not know everybody in the Diamond Project. So that's why I'm on here this morning.
0: Okay.
1: To provide an open door opportunity for everybody to come in. It's a business that is open to all. No matter your level in the society, no matter whether you are a business person, you work in the private sector, public sector, you are qualified to join.
0: Okay.
1: So that's why I'm on here to give the open opportunity to everybody so that you can come in.
0: Okay, let's move forward. Do you have to sell things like, you know, products as a sales person or earn money? As in, do you have to sell things before you can earn money? You know, like most of these schemes, they will tell you, go and sell, bring more people. So do you have to do that before you can earn money?
1: Not at all. You don't have to sell product. Our intention is not to turn people to street hawkers. In this demo project, we have two wings. We have the business model, then we have the product model, because we also have some product that you benefit as a member. But our intention is not that you need to be going about the streets selling products. When you come into the demo project, we set up your business for you.
0: Okay.
1: You become your own CEO. You decide your own income. The product aspect is just benefit, part of the benefit that come with the business,
0: you know, and
1: it's for health benefits.
0: Okay,
1: so that's what it is.
0: So
1: it's different from all the models that people are used to.
0: Okay, so how long has the business concept existed all over the world and Nigeria?
1: Thank you. It's actually a global business, but it's been in Nigeria for about 20 years, and people have been in it. We have a lot of professionals. We have a lot of people across the public and private sector of the economy who are in the business. So it's been established in Nigeria.
0: Okay.
1: Legitimately.
0: Okay. So do you have to resign your regular job or, you know, stop your current business to do this project?
1: No. You don't have to resign. Whatever job you are doing, whatever you are into, you can still do the business. For example, I'm a chartered architect. I still practice my profession. And I'm also in the business. We have practicing doctors, we have professors in the university, we have people across all sectors of the economy who are doing their legitimate businesses, and they are also in this diamond project.
0: Okay.
1: And not one thing is disturbing the other. It's not a career shift thing.
0: Okay, so has this worked? Do we have testimonies of people who this has worked for?
1: Yes, thank you. We have testimony, a lot of testimony. Our strategic motivator in this business is Dr. Tony Akabuno. He's a medical surgeon who is also doing the business. We have a lot, as I said, we have professors in universities who have testimony.
0: Okay.
1: That, like, we're having a seminar this Saturday and Sunday. So those that will be coming in for the seminar, they will hear the testimony live.
0: Okay.
1: The good news that people have experienced in this business cut across all sectors of the society.
0: Okay, let me ask you two in one question. How long do you have to work this business before you can attain financial freedom, health freedom, and time freedom? And number two, is there any opportunity for listeners to see this opportunity anywhere in the country?
1: Yes, thank you. We believe that one of our core focus is that in any venture in life, speed, creativity, and leverage are important. So, just as I said, this is not a Ponzi scheme.
0: Yeah, so
1: in this
0: business,
1: when you come in, we train you how the business is done. It's training, and the business is open. Nothing is hidden. When you join us, we show you how. It's not a gambling thing. It's not a quick reach, quick fix kind of business people are used to. No. But we show you how you can become your own CEO, how you can determine your destiny. You know, in the public sector, you go through 35 years of service, you retire. After retirement, you don't know what to do again.
0: Okay.
1: This kind of business, set up your future. You see it. You decide it.
0: Yeah.
1: Within 2 years, you can say bye-bye to poverty.
0: Okay, the second question, is there any opportunity for listeners to see this opportunity anywhere in the country? And how can this project support government, and how legitimate is this project?
1: Okay, let me start from the second one. We are legitimate because we are fully registered with the government. We are documented with the government. We pay taxes to the government. We support whatever government is doing. Government recognizes us. They know us. They know we are in Nigeria. Even though it's a global business, but we're in Nigeria, legitimately. Then to go to your first question, we are having a seminar this Saturday and Sunday this week in Lagos. So that's why I'm on here, to invite people. So I'm going to put out a number now.
0: Go ahead.
1: Those people that send their full names to that number, they will be selected by our automation system to come to the seminar.
0: So how can one be part of this? Okay.
1: The number is 0803-050-2186.
0: Again.
1: I take it again.
0: Yeah, slowly.
1: 0803-050-2186.
0: Again.
1: You can send your full names.
0: Call the number again. Call the number again slowly this time around.
1: Okay, thank you. The number is 0803 050-2186. 0803-050-2186.
0: So what do they do what do they do with the number? Do they call or text or what?
1: Yeah, no. They can send their full names to the number. When they send their full name, we will send them a message immediately inviting them to the seminar. The message will include the venue, the time, and the date.
0: The number again, one more time.
1: 0803-050-2186. 0803-050-2186.
0: Okay. Thank you so much, Mr. Olusesi Boyejo, for coming to talk about this project, talking about the Diamond Project, sponsored by Century 21 Freedom Group International. Thank you so much.
1: My pleasure. Thank you.
0: Okay.

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0: 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Today on Make Our Point, let's talk about President Tinubu, who recently approved the expansion of Nigerian Army and, of course, the recruitment of 28 new recruits. President Bola Tinubu has approved a major expansion of Nigerian Army, increasing its structure from 8 to 12 divisions as part of efforts to strengthen Nigeria's security architecture. The presidency says the move is aimed at improving operational effectiveness, enhancing command and control, protecting critical national infrastructure, and tackling security threats such as terrorism, banditry, kidnapping, and oil theft more effectively. The expansion will be implemented in two phases, with completion targeted for later this year. As part of the initiative, the federal government has also approved the recruitment of 28,000 additional personnel into the Nigerian Army. According to the presidency, the plan is expected to boost manpower, improve troop development across the country, and support the ongoing modernization of the armed forces. While many Nigerians may welcome the decision as a necessary response to the country's security challenges, others may be asking whether increasing the size of the military alone is enough. Some believe issues such as intelligence gathering, welfare of security personnel, equipment and collaboration with local communities are equally important in addressing insecurity. Our question today is, do you believe expanding the Nigerian Army and recruiting 28,000 more personnel will significantly improve security in Nigeria, or should the government place greater emphasis on other strategies? We would love to hear your thoughts. Call our line 0700-7000-977. 0700-7000-977. 0700-7000-977. Make a point right now on Metro 97.7 Breakfast Show, talking about AM Lagos Live. Start calling right now. Okay, someone is right here on the radio. Hello, good morning. Welcome to Make a Point.
1: Hello?
0: Hello, good morning. Welcome to Make a Point.
1: Good morning.
0: Good morning. Who am I speaking with?
1: Thank God it is Friday and happy weekend to you, Mr. Uche Igwe.
0: Yeah, thank you.
1: My name is Peter Usifo. I'm calling from Abanajo in Ikoto.
0: Okay.
1: Hello?
0: Yeah, go ahead. I can hear you.
1: Yeah, that's very good. I've listened to your intro and, of course, the question you asked and the alternatives to the question itself.
0: Yeah.
1: That is whether employing more personnel, about 28,000 people again, and of course whether, apart from that, whether intelligence, gathering, welfare and other things, other good things, training, out of these two, which one do you prefer? I prefer the two. Let them employ more personnel to the armed forces, especially the army itself. And of course, apart from that, there should be more training for the existing ones, more welfare packages for them, and most importantly, intelligence gathering, you know, should be strengthened. Just like we have some American soldiers, the first one they reported to us, about 200 of them coming to Nigeria for operational services and training our military, especially our soldiers, on how to gather intelligence. So I think the two authorities are very, very much needed. Employ more personnel, and of course, the other welfare packages, training, and gathering of intelligence should also accompany this. That is my own suggestion for now. We need all this to tackle our insecurity in Nigeria. And once insecurity is tackled, there will be more foreign direct investment, and of course people will be happy. You understand?
0: Yeah.
1: Democracy is behind the good things, the dividends of democracy, the citizens who enjoy the dividends of democracy, if our insecurity is enhanced and foreign investors come in into the country to invest, you know, Nigerians will be happy no matter what. So that is just that, as far as I'm concerned. Thank you, and God bless Nigeria.
0: Amen. You're welcome. Okay, that makes the line free. Call our line 0700-7000-977. 0700-7000-977. Hello, good morning. Welcome to Make a Point. 0700-7000-977. 0700-7000-977. That makes the line free. Hello, good morning. Welcome to Make a Point. Yeah, good morning.
2: Hello.
0: Good morning.
2: Hello.
0: I can hear you. Good morning.
2: Hello.
0: Just go ahead. I could hear you. I don't know. You couldn't hear a word from me. 0700-7000-977. 0700-7000-977. Start calling right now. Hello, good morning. Hello. Welcome to Make a Point.
2: Hello, good morning. Who's here?
0: Good morning. Who am I speaking with?
2: Can you hear me?
0: Yeah, I can hear you. Go ahead.
2: Well, let me not throw the line of the last caller before me. Maybe you are hearing me, but I'm not hearing good. All the same, let me make my contribution. I think what the government has said on paper is good. Unfortunately, implementation is always a problem here because fighting insurgency in Nigeria. We have said, during the last administration under Buhari, they were going to bring in a Tucano jet from America. And when that jet comes, before you know it, we are going to defeat the insurgents. But all those things were done on paper. In reality, on ground, nothing happened. For me, every grammar that they have blown across to our ears now, to me, doesn't make any meaning. Until the government is ready to name the people that are sponsoring terrorism, the list that was brought from United Arab Emirates, and the one that was recently released by the American authority. If the government of Nigeria is not ready to do anything about that, all these things that you're saying is paperwork and grammar. We are going nowhere until those people are named and shamed and prosecuted publicly. If we don't have any administration that will do this, Nigeria is not going to go anywhere near addressing the issue of insurgency. Let me not take too much of your time. Thank you very much.
0: Okay, thank you for making your points. That makes the line free. 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Okay, someone is here. Hello, good morning. Welcome to Make a Point. Hello, good morning.
3: Hello.
0: Go ahead, I can hear you. Good morning. What's going on? 0700-7000-977. 0700-7000-977. 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And make your points on AM Lagos Live. This segment is called Make a Point. And we're taking a look at the trending topic right now. The president, talking about President Bola Tinubu, has approved a major expansion of the Nigerian Army, increasing its structure from 8 to 12 divisions as part of efforts to strengthen Nigeria's security architecture. Okay, someone is here. Hello, good morning. Welcome to Make a Point.
4: Hello, Uche. Good morning.
0: Good morning.
4: Hello, Uche. Good morning.
0: I can hear you. Good morning.
4: Okay, this is Mark Odia calling from Ikeja. The idea is fantastic. Actually, we need more. The military needs more division. At least we have some experts and some other things that will come in. Modern technology in all and others will definitely be in place. However, I think the already existing division needs total overhaul to make it more effective. It's not, I think, adding more division, do you think it will actually make security situation to be effective in Nigeria? Like, I think the last caller just made a comment that Nigeria ordered Tucano jet helicopter. They actually gave it to Nigeria, but when they brought it, the American brought it, they removed some of the functions. And of course, one could suggest why they did that. Because they is possible the Nigerian government watch how the military use it to kill the innocent citizen. And they removed some of the functions. So I think that it's not just adding more division, it's about making the already existing one more effective. Like I always say, Nigerian military can fight this terrorism we are talking about that started 2009. That started 2009, Nigerian military can fight it to its standstill if there is actually honesty and dedication with them. But now we still don't know what is going on with Nigerian military because the leadership have not given them the right hand to run to do it the way it's supposed to be done. How will you tell me that today the president today has no question and make sure that in Kebbi State, governor said they called the military to leave before they adopt the school children and nobody is talking about it. And we just saw that under the carpet. It does not make any sense. So adding more division and where all these loopholes are there, it will not be effective. We first of all have to beat honesty, accountability, and make the whole thing effective before we talk about adding more division. That's my take. Good morning.
0: Thank you for making a point. And that makes the line free. 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Welcome to Make a Point.
5: Good morning.
0: Good morning. Who am I speaking with?
5: This is Mr. Paul from Ikeja.
0: Please put off your radio set. Put off your radio set. I can hear myself. It's not cool.
5: Okay. Is it better now?
0: Yeah. Okay. Go ahead.
5: So, my suggestion. First of all, I appreciate the federal government for their effort to combat the situation, security situation of this country. But first of all, I want to ask a question, whether you answer or not. What is the problem of the already existing bits and security outfits? Instead of going for new ones, I suggest that they put the already existing ones in place, equip them with every necessary thing, because I believe and I know that our military, police, and all the armed forces, they can handle this security situation, only that the government or those in power have not given them the right support they need to work with. If not, we have everything to take care of this issue instead of opening up another avenue of more expenses. So my conclusion is that we should put the existing ones in order and equip them with everything that is needed, give them support, not calling them off when the bandits want to strike or when one thing or the other want to happen, call the military or the police to leave the place. And when they leave, you cut out your mission and they will come back. That is hypocrisy. So that is my also suggestion. Thank you.
0: Okay, welcome. That makes the line free. 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If you've just joined us, you're listening to Make a Point on Metro 97.7 FM, Lagos. So, I'm expecting to hear from you. Just in case you don't know what we're talking about, President Bola Tinubu has approved a major expansion of the Nigerian Army, increasing its structure from 8 to 12 divisions as part of efforts to strengthen Nigeria's security architecture. The presidency says the move is aimed at improving operational effectiveness, enhancing command control. Hello, good morning. Welcome to Make a Point.
6: Hello.
0: Hello, can you speak out? Good morning.
6: Hello.
0: Good morning.
6: Hello.
0: I can hear you. Go ahead. Oh. So the presidency says the move is aimed at improving operational effectiveness, enhancing command and control, protecting critical national infrastructure, and tackling security threats such as terrorism, banditry, kidnapping, and oil theft more effectively. The expansion will be implemented in two phases, with completion targeted for later this year. As part of the initiative, the federal government has also approved the recruitment of 28,000 additional personnel into the Nigerian Army, According to the presidency, the plan is expected to boost manpower, improve troop deployment across the country, and support the ongoing modernization of the armed forces. While many Nigerians may welcome the decision as a necessary response to the country's security challenges, others may be asking whether increasing the size of the military alone is enough. Some believe issues such as intelligence gathering, welfare of security personnel, equipment and collaboration with local communities are equally important in the addressing insecurity. Our question today is, do you believe expanding the Nigerian army and recruiting 28,000 more personnel will significantly improve security in Nigeria, or should the government place greater emphasis on other strategies? We would love to hear from you. So call our line right now, 0700-7000-977, 0700-7000-977, or 0916-257-1214, 0916-257-1214.
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0: Okay, that makes the line free, 0700-7000-977. We sincerely apologize for the off-air situation. It was due to some unforeseen circumstances. Please do bear with us. 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Hello, good morning. Welcome to Make a Point. Hello, good morning. Keep dialing a number, 0700-7000-977. 0700-7000-977. That is the number to call. Hello, good morning. Welcome to Make a Point.
10: Hello.
0: Good morning. Who am I speaking with?
10: Hello, good morning.
0: Yeah, go ahead.
10: Well, let me just believe that you can hear me, but I can't hear you. My name is Amarachi, and I'm calling from Aroyaya in Lagos. The thing is not about having, what is it called, building more military divisions. The thing is, how is the division going to run? Are they going to build divisions for the military cabal to have more force daily? Because everything that is happening now is just like people coming, okay, let's lobby. Because the division they are building now, they are military men lobbying to become leaders there. Not because they want to fight the terrorism or fight anything. They want to just get that position and benefit themselves, okay? And when you look at it this way, when a military man is fighting to be a governor, fighting to be the civil empire, then we know that these things are just for formality sake. If they want to really do it, let everyone put your hand on deck. All this politics, it will cut it. Thank you.
0: Okay, that makes the line free.

0: 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Okay, someone is here. Hello, good morning. Welcome to Make a Point.
1: Hello.
0: Good morning. Who am I speaking with?
1: Good morning.
0: Yeah.
1: Yeah. It's Mr. Hanacha.
0: Okay, go ahead.
1: Yeah. The thought of Mr. President to restructure the millet management is a very welcome development. You see, one of the aftermaths of the Civil War is that all the military formations were moved in, moved up to the north, centered around Kaduna, Jos, Bauchi, and everything, both in Army and Air Force. In the south here, what we have are mainly barracks that doesn't have anything. So those things we are tactically, intentionally moved up. The concentration of Nigerian defense system was in the north, has been in the north. So that is, if anything, if we have a salary migration today in the south, they have to move equipment and everything from the north down to the south. Because this country has not been done properly. Things have not been done properly. There is always ways for them to suppress anything that comes to the south. So if President Tinubu comes to that reality and restructure all these things to balance them, then it's a welcome development. Because if you look at the south here, I'm talking of south, especially mostly in the southeast, what we have is mere military barracks. There is no strategic equipment or whatever, defense system that covers the entire country. So it's a welcome development, but more importantly, we need actions. It's not just mainly to establish them. They need to be equipped. They need to be well fortified, because this issue of insurgency, it is grooming because of the support that they are enjoying. It has a religious undertone. It's not that Nigerian military are not capable to fight them or defeat them. How many are they? When we see them, are they not these people on motorcycles with a gun and things like that? Ordinary drone attack on them, we say eliminate all of them at once. But they don't have the political will, they don't have the willpower to attack them. I will be hearing news that information that the military will confirm the soldiers that they need order for them to fire at them. So let him be serious with the reformation. I think it will help a lot in the fight against insecurity. Thank you.
0: Thank you so much. So you're my last caller. I want to thank everybody that called in. Thanks for being part of this segment of AM Lagos Live, talking about Make a Point. It's now time to bring you our next program, talking about aviation runway with Nosa. If you're ready, let's go.
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4: 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On today's flight, FAN rolls out three major upgrades, opening a renovated Pilgrims Terminal, launching a green airport initiative to tackle waste and carbon emissions, and unveiling new bylaws to strengthen airport governance, all in Lagos. We'll also hear from the Minister of Aviation, the FAN Board Chairman, and the Managing Director, FAN. First, a brief stop from our supportive partner, Sabre, a global leader shaping the future of air travel and logistics.

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1: Together.
3: Pilgrims traveling through Lagos for the Hajj and other religious journey can now expect a smoother departure experience following the renovation of the Pilgrims Terminal at Murtala Mohammed International Airport. Inspecting the upgraded facility, Minister of Aviation and Aerospace Development, Mr. Festus Keyamo, said the project reflects President Bola Tinubu's commitment to modernizing Nigeria's airport infrastructure.
4: From the onset, President Bola Ahmed Tinubu has been clear about the revitalization of infrastructure within the aviation sector. And you can see how much attention the president has paid to developing infrastructure within the aviation sector. You see most of the revamping of the airports going on, the rebuilding of Lagos Airport, the resurfacing of Kano runway, and a couple of others. This is just one in the series of those steps that the president has mandated us to take.
3: Managing Director, Federal Airports Authority of Nigeria FAN, Mrs. Olubomi Kuku, says the once overstretched terminal has been transformed into a more spacious and passenger-friendly facility designed to improve comfort and operational efficiency.
5: During the Hajj period, we're able to process between 8,500 to 10,000 passengers. However, we have processed up to 5,000 the year before, and we processed less last year because of the number of passengers that were allocated to Lagos. The Hajj terminal in the past had been quite a dilapidated building and not so great experience for our pilgrims. We want Hajj to be a pleasant experience for our passengers. A couple of things have changed. We have a more confined waiting area. Cooling systems are working. We have all of the facilities with immigrations, customs, the check-in counters, the baggage halls. We also have a prayer mosque for both the women and the men. We have VIP terminals. So we have the VIP rooms, and we also have the VVIP rooms that have individual rooms, their sleeping areas, their showers, the rooms are en suite. We also have a lounge area, kitchenettes, and really just to make sure that while they're here, before the pilgrims get ready to take off, they have all of the facilities and the accommodation that they require before they get on their flights.
3: The journey to greener airports is also gathering momentum. FAN has launched the first phase of its sustainable waste management program at the Lagos Airport, introducing color-coded recycling bins to promote greener and more environmentally responsible airport operations. At the launch, Minister of Aviation, Mr. Festus Keyamo, said he has directed contractors handling the reconstruction of the old international terminal to install rooftop solar panels, insisting that every new airport project must embrace clean energy and global best practices.
6: It's actually a trend all over the world. And the trend is to move our efforts to cleaner and greener methods. And that is why the ACI and the ICAO, most of their core programs now have to do with greener and cleaner methods. I want to congratulate all of you for this initiative, from disposal of waste to move.

0: fossil fuels. Around the program, in fact, there are some efforts already in the UK that have zero emission. That means, of course, you have solar panels everywhere, even in aeronautical and non-aeronautical sites of those airports. All solar. I gave a directive to CCECC that our new effort they are doing, we must power it partly by solar. They have to get solar field on the roof.
1: Mrs. Kuku says the initiative will help FAN advance its airport's carbon accreditation program while reducing emissions and building more sustainable airports nationwide.
2: In 2023, this particular airport in Lagos generated 1,446 tons of waste. By 2024, we recorded a modest but yet encouraging reduction of 1,383 tons. However, the sobering reality remains that regardless of the volume, every single ton was consigned to the landfill, completely unsorted, entirely unrecycled, and representing a monumental lost opportunity. That chapter closes today. From this moment, we are overhauling our approach with the strategic precision our operations demand. This milestone inaugurates phase one, embedding source sorting across our terminals by initiating separation at the point of generation. We're transforming every passenger, every partner, and every staff member into an active guardian of our shared environmental destiny. But this is just the beginning. The indoor system is a vital step that will feed into phase two, the introduction of our outdoor mammoth colored waste recycling programs. The large-scale receptacles will serve as a central collection point for the sorted waste across the airport ecosystem.
1: FAN's board chairman, Dr. Abdullahi Ganduje, described the program as a bold response to climate change and applauded the management for positioning Nigeria's airports for a greener future.
3: In order for us to cope with the problems of climate change, we need to introduce a lot of technology. The analog system of managing reviews through landfill, where we create a huge environment underground, we put reviews and cover it, all attendant reactions and counter-reactions that will take place. But in order to introduce technology into it, we have to devise a system of recycling. So I assure you, the board will give you every assistance.
1: Still on FAN, the authority has unveiled its 2025 bylaws, the first comprehensive review of its regulatory framework in 21 years. The new legal framework is expected to strengthen airport governance, improve operational efficiency, enhance safety and security, and support commercially sustainable airport operations across the country. And that's where we begin our final descent on Aviation Runway this week. Thank you for flying with us. Join us again next week for more updates, analysis, and expert insights from Nigeria's aviation, travel, and tourism industry. I'm Nosa Aituame, wishing you clear skies and a wonderful weekend.
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6: Esta, come on, see, you get one tanker, we just fall now. Fuck on the rush, the rush.
7: For Joshua. Oh boy, bring four, come on, bring five, make we go pack four. Oh yeah, make we they go.
6: Ah, madam. Calm down, where you dey go? You want because of fuel go kill yourself and your children? Ah, what if as you dey pack them like this, the fuel just explode?
7: No, I don't go again.
8: Fuel explosion, na serious matter oh. No allow hunger, waste your life for anything. Explosion fit happen for that place and everybody go just buy. I beg, dey careful. No pack fuel anyhow. Run oh, no kill yourself. 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
2: 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The Federal Road Safety Corps, FRSC, has charged all motorists, particularly drivers of articulated vehicles and commercial buses, to ensure that their vehicles were mechanically fit before embarking on any journey. While drivers were also urged to avoid night journeys, while attention should be given to braking systems, especially when visibility was poor due to darkness, rain, or fog, they were also cautioned to reduce speed limits, maintain a safe following distance, avoid dangerous overtaking, and stop to rest whenever they feel fatigued, as poor visibility and driver fatigue significantly increase the risk of road traffic crashes. This comes as the agency's rescue teams responded to multiple road traffic crashes that occurred at Kara Bridge along the Lagos-Ibadan Expressway in the early hours of today. The first crash occurred at about 12:05 a.m. on the outbound carriageway towards Ibadan, involving five articulated trucks and one Toyota Sienna vehicle, as resulted from speed violation and loss of control. A total of seven adult males were involved in the crash, where one person lost his life, another sustained injuries, while five others escaped unhurt. While rescue and recovery operations were ongoing, another crash occurred at about 3:15 a.m. on the inbound carriageway towards Lagos, involving a Mazda commercial bus. The crash was caused by brake failure, leaving the driver seriously injured. Alternative routes had to be created to avoid delays from the Kara Ojodu Bega corridor until recovery operations were concluded. The Lagos State House of Assembly has approved the use of mechanized sweeping operations on Section 1 of the Lagos-Calabar Coastal Highway. It insists that the introduction of modern cleaning equipment should not replace manual sweepers in order to protect jobs and sustain economic opportunities for residents. The resolution followed the consideration and adoption of the report of the House Ad Hoc Committee chaired by lawmaker representing Ajoromi fellow to constituency, Mr. Sahad Olumo, on the request for an irrevocable standing payment order, ISPO, in favor of Blue Cap Technology Limited for the mechanized sweeping project. During the debate, lawmaker expressed support for the mechanized sweeping initiative, describing it as a modern approach to improving environmental sanitation and road safety. The Lagos State House of Assembly has confirmed the nomination of three out of the five names forwarded by Governor Wajide Sanwo-Olu as members of the Local Government Service Commission. Those confirmed by the House are former chairman of Itire Ikatel LCDA, Akeem Gbangbola, former chairman Isolo LCDA, Olaleye Samsudin, and the immediate past vice chairman of Ikorodu Local Government, Mrs. Olabanji Folashade. The two nominees whose confirmations were stepped down, Mr. Durosimi Yinka and Mr. Seriki Ahmed. Presenting the report of the 12-member ad hoc committee on screening of nominees during plenary, the committee chairman, Mr. Mojid Fatai Adebola, said that all nominees appeared before the panel for screening. President Bola Tinubu has affirmed that the reforms instituted by his administration have been receiving global attention and commendation, assuring Nigerians that more benefit from the reforms will come very soon. The president stated this while receiving at the State House a delegation of a research group, Asoyori Tinubu, under the auspices of the Nigerian Permanent Representative to the United Nations, Ambassador Jimoh Ibrahim. President Tinubu attributed the multinationals' interest in partnering and investing in Nigeria to a collective effort by Nigerians in various sectors, working tirelessly towards achieving the success of his administration's reform agenda. He urged the research body to continue to come up with findings that will make Nigeria stronger politically and economically. Ambassador Jimoh Ibrahim, in his remarks, acknowledged the president's leadership style in advancing peace and progress in the country. And that is it on Metro FM News at 10. Visit our website, radionigerialagos.gov.ng. You can also contact the newsroom on 0803-331-3103. Food for thought. Inspiration comes from within yourself. One has to be positive. When you are positive, good thoughts happen. The news was edited by Ngozi Kanebi. My name is Uche Igwe. Good morning.

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1: coming. The National Broadcast Academy, Ikeja, Lagos, announces another set of basic courses in broadcast presentation, broadcast production, broadcast journalism, broadcast engineering, digital marketing, digital studio management, information and communication technology from August 10 to September 18, 2026. Lectures hold Monday to Friday from 9 a.m. for 6 weeks. Prospective candidate must be degree or HND holder. School set holder with credits in 5 subjects, including English language, may be considered. Admission form can be obtained at the National Broadcast Academy, 1A Adekunle Fajiwe Ikeja, GRA Lagos. For further information, call 0805-307-8029 or 0803-394-1805. 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Announcer, the management.
2: 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So. And now one by one like this, man dey commot leg for trouser. 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The federal government of Nigeria dey try you. Shebi you know say the fuel subsidy money where the government commot don dey bond better pikin. Now plenty money dey go to all our states dem every month. Money wey dem dey take do better for we people. Say na the ogbonge health matter you want talk. 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My people. You know say dem no dey born pikin make e become adult the same day. Na small. The government dey say make we tell you say dem dey with una. Na small time he remain, he go better.
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0: beg, make una shine una eye well, well, this period. 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
2: Hey, you. Yes, you. You want to go and do money rituals, Abi? 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I pity you. They won't tell you there are consequences before you do it, oh. Consequences like nightmares, heightened fears, depression, and even the riches from money rituals don't last that long. There is nemesis, too. So where is the joy in having riches without peace of mind? Look, there are lots of other means by which you can get rich legally. Go look for one of them and be diligent in it. It will surprise you how wealth will come your way. Diligent hands attract wealth and peace of mind. A word, they say, is enough for the wise.
3: This message is brought to you by the Federal Radio Corporation of Nigeria, Lagos Operations, Ikoyi.
4: You will struggle to graduate from the university after the long ASUU strike. And the next thing, you are in the street looking for a job for months, sometimes years.
5: I'm sorry, but there's no vacancy here.
4: You will think that 2 million naira will solve your financial problems until you make 2 million naira. And then, boom.
6: 2 million gone? Just like that? Just out of items and loans? 2 million!
4: You think traveling abroad will solve your financial problems until you start living abroad.
7: Nna, you haven't sent money for this month, though. What's happening now?
8: Mama, I'm exhausted. The tax, the bill I'm paying here is too much. I can't even save. I can't even rest. I've been working. Mama, just please, just bear with me. Bear with me.
7: Hey, whoa. But you have to try your best and send the money. We need the money. You know how it is in the country. We need the money. Biko, try your best and send the money. You hear? Thank you, my son.
4: When you're single, you think marriage will remove loneliness, and then you get married.
8: I can't take this anymore from you. You keep coming late from work. I can't take this from you.
9: What are you saying? What are you saying? You must be stupid.
8: No, you
9: must be stupid.
8: You are crazy.
9: I can't be trying.
8: You are crazy. I am the man of the house.
9: Tell me, what are you doing?
8: I am the man of the house.
9: What are you doing?
8: I cannot take this.
9: You are the man.
8: I cannot.
4: The future and plans can be ridiculous sometimes. They seem to be final solutions to life struggles, but can be mere junctions in the long, complex journey of life and career. So don't forget that life is a constant struggle. 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So don't stop the struggle. Don't get discouraged. Don't. Keep moving. Keep praying. Keep hope alive.
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1: Your neighborhood, your taxes, your progress. To the industries that power our daily lives. It's time to bring governance and accountability closer home. 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
2: Esther, come on, see. 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Fuel call the rush. He the rush. For Joshua.
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0: Oh, yes. It is another fine, fine, fine Friday morning when we bring to you the Total Freight and Logistics Program, NAGAF Cargo Watch, today being 24th July. Did I say 10th July? No, we must be moving forward. So welcome to this beautiful program. As usual, we will start with the news of events in and around the ports and then navigate to the interactive segment where we shall be considering the topic, cargo clearance in Nigeria ports, past and present. I am Ruth Sunday, your regular host. We'll be back shortly after the commercial break. So, but before then, I would want to let you know that NAGAF actually is mourning. NAGAF lost two of their amiable sons and members. Want to use this opportunity to condole our founder, Dr. Boniface Anebulam, over the demise of his personal secretary, Simon Wada. So devastating. Today we shall be gathering at NAGAF Village to have what we call a service of songs in honor of this late, handsome, humble young man, Simon. All right, just stay tuned. We'll be right back.
1: Are you a freight forwarder and cargo logistics manager in

0: 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Don't miss it.
1: Welcome back. And now the news. Reading the news with me this morning is
2: Abu Rahanetu.
1: Still Ruth Sunday presenting. The president of the National Association of Government Approved Freight Forwarders, NAGAF, High Chief Tochukwu Ezisi, was on Monday, July 20th, 2026, honored with the Logistics Excellence and Exemplary Leadership Award by the Radio, Television, Theatre and Arts Workers Union, RATAO. The award was presented during the RATAO Safe Democracy Summit held in Lagos as part of his activities marking the union's Golden Jubilee celebration. The event was graced by the founder of NAGAF and the New Nigeria People's Party, Dr. Boniface Anyebuna, freight forwarding stakeholders, media practitioners and dignitaries. Receiving the award, SEC expressed profound gratitude to RATAO for the honor and appreciated his family, friends and supporters for celebrating with him. Speaking with some journalists, Dr. Anyebuna described the media as the voice of the voiceless and urged journalists to give greater visibility to emerging political parties to deepen Nigeria's democracy. He also commended Ezisi's leadership, describing him as a leader who has successfully sustained the vision and ideals upon which NAGAF was founded. Earlier in his welcome address, the president of RATAO, Prince Emeka Kalu, popularly known as Magic Finger, appreciated everyone present for their support of the union. He described Ezisi as a worthy recipient of the award, citing his contributions to the freight forwarding industry and his support for the media. In his keynote address, the president of the Association of Communication Scholars and Professionals of Nigeria, Professor Rotimi Williams Olatunji, called on media organizations to strengthen fact-checking, verify AI-generated content before publication, and uphold ethical journalism, stressing that verification must be treated as a democratic duty. Representing the Minister of Information and National Orientation, Alhaji Muhammad Idris, the Director of Public Relations, Federal Ministry of Information and National Orientation, Dr. Suleiman Haruna, warned that AI-driven misinformation poses a growing threat to Nigeria's electoral processes and urged media practitioners to promote truth, media literacy, and responsible communication. In separate interviews, stakeholders including Dr. Kayode Farunta, former acting president of the Association of the Nigerian Licensed Customs Agents, ANALCA, agreed that although artificial intelligence presents challenges through misinformation and digital manipulations, its benefits cannot be overemphasized, stressing that responsible use is key to safeguarding democracy.
2: Still on NAGAF story, the National Association of Government Approved Freight Forwarders, NAGAF, on Monday commenced its voter screening exercise for the forthcoming Western Zone chapter elections, with members from different chapters scheduled to participate on designated days. The exercise, which began on Monday, July 13, 2026, was aimed at verifying eligible voters ahead of the chapter elections and ensuring a credible electoral process. Speaking on the occasion, the founder of NAGAV, Dr. Boniface Anebunam, urged voters to conduct themselves peacefully throughout the election period and warned against any form of misconduct or foul play that could undermine the credibility of the exercise. He encouraged members to uphold the association's values by participating responsibly and respecting the outcome of the elections. Speaking after the screening, some of the voters who spoke to NAGAV Cargo Watch crew expressed satisfaction with the screening process, adding that they were looking forward to leaders who would provide transparent and accountable leadership.
1: Away from NAGAV, the Nigerian Maritime Administration and Safety Agency, NIMASA, has introduced the Blue Economy Accelerator Program, a strategic initiative designed to identify, nurture, and accelerate innovative startups that will contribute to the sustainable growth of Nigeria's marine and blue economy. The Blue Economy Accelerator Program is aimed at attracting young, vibrant minds with innovative ideas capable of transforming Nigeria's maritime ecosystem. The Director General of NIMASA, Dr. Dayo Moberela, disclosed that through the initiative, participants will receive structured business development support, industry mentorship, and technical guidance to convert promising concepts into viable ventures that address critical challenges and opportunities within the blue economy. Dr. Moberela, who commended the Honorable Minister of Marine and Blue Economy, Adeboyega Oyetola, CON, for codifying the Marine and Blue Economy policy as a clear roadmap for the sector's development, and also urged the young Nigerians to embrace the program, which has the potential to transform raw talents into big investments in the maritime sector. The first phase of the program is expected to attract a minimum of 150 high-quality applications from within and outside the country, provided they are Nigerian citizens. That is the news on NAGAV Cargo Watch. Next is the interactive segment. We'll be back after the commercial.
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1: 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It is good to know that you have kept the dial locked on Metro 97.7 FM, the station to flow with any day, any time, any moment. This morning in our attractive session, we shall be looking at cargo clearance in Nigeria ports, past and present. And live in the studio to discuss this topic is Prince Nnamdi Eronini. He's a maritime transport professional with 30 years postgraduate industry experience currently, and he is currently the principal consultant, Semsal Consultants Limited, a multimodal transport logistics and supply chain management training consultancy, and CEO, Essence Maritime and Shipping Agency Limited, a multi-service logistics firm. And he's formerly GM, and consultant to Nigeria Chamber of Shipping, National Secretary, Chartered Institute of Transport of Nigeria, CIOTA, Center Manager, Mission to Seafarers, with degrees in Maritime Transport Management Technology, Logistics and Supply Chain, and Theology. What a profile. You're highly welcome, sir.
5: Thank you. We're
1: glad to have you in the studio this morning.
5: Thank you very much, Ruth. Also very happy to be here.
1: Thank you.
5: It's my pleasure. And then I'd like to ride with you on this program.
1: Okay.
5: Thank you very much.
1: Thank you. Well, listeners out there, I know you may want to come in to either contribute or ask your questions. Usually the number to call is 0700 7000977. I'll take it again. 0700 7000977. Did you get that? All right. Can we go? Mr. Ronini.
5: Yes.
1: We're getting up with our first question. Cargo clearance in Nigeria ports in time past has been very slow. Very, very slow. And manual and expensive, you know. And it's still one of the biggest pain points for freight forwarders and importers. How true is this? Somebody is calling already. Can we pick the call? Let me just hear him. Hello? Hello? Hello, who is on the line? Hello, can you hear us? It's like we've lost it. Okay, you can still try. All right. So, how true is this? I'm sure you got the question.
5: I said
1: cargo clearance in Nigerian ports in time past has been very slow. And it's manually operated. It was manually operated and very, very expensive. True or false?
5: Well, that's very true.
1: Okay. And it's still one of the biggest pain points for freight forwarders and importers. So how true is this? You said it's true. Can you expand it?
5: Yes. Cargo clearance in times past has been... It's not been as fast as it is now. There is a lot of dynamics, you know, changing the system right now. But yes, actually, rightly pointed out, there were a lot of issues 10 years ago. Nigeria was actually the port system was actually heavily constrained by chronic port congestion, extreme bureaucratic delays, and a severe lack of automated systems. So the clearance systems, the systems that were used by customs and were used by some of the agencies in the ports were not, you know, optimized. They were not working at optimal levels, and so there was a lot of difference. A lot of problems coming from 20,

0: know, parents' time, and government is still, through PBEC, they're still, you know, trying to, the way to go is achieving 7 days. Of course.
1: Has it been confirmed? Is it really confirmed that we can clear cargo within 5 to 7 days now?
0: Well, the global standard is 4 days.
1: Mm-hmm.
0: So what are the conditions that are there that we cannot meet? I think more of automation. So if we get automation right by human factor, you know, more than automation, even where you've tried to put automation, there is still, you know, physical contact people want to see. And so that is what has hampered, what has delayed our reaching. Four days is the global standard. 7 days is the mandate that's given by...
1: What do you say about manual operation? Manual system of clearing cargoes?
0: Manual system is to be jettisoned. That is it. But the manual system cannot get us to where we want to be. It's the manual system that has delayed the process, that has worked against our getting there. It's the manual process that has kept containers, you know, in the port on examination for days. And, you know, in those days, and 10 years ago, all the agencies were queuing up behind each other to examine a particular container. This one they would take turns.
1: Mm-hmm.
0: And you can imagine, so that was building up the number of days, the dwell time of containers in the ports. So, but now, the advantage is that the government has looked at the system, and with the single window, what is happening now, what is going to be achieved now, is that all of the agencies will come together at a point and examine the cargo, the container, for example, together, so that they don't queue up. Everybody, once it's, let's say it's 1 hour, everybody is doing his own job on that. And so once they finish, they don't have to keep the container much longer. So it's wavering between 5 and 10 days now, but they who are hoping that it gets to 7 days, and then we go continue on the journey to 4 days.
1: Okay.
2: All right, then.
3: All right, sir. So, sir, you know, customs, actually, they've introduced various reforms, including the digital platforms such as the National Single Window and customs automation. So what challenges still slow down the cargo clearance in spite of the whole of this reform?
0: Mm-hmm. Well, I think still we haven't cleared the human factor. The human factor will work better. I mean, the human factor will always work against the system. So, but the single window, no doubt, is coming into place. It is not in the radar yet. It is, you know, touch and go. The agencies are yet to come seamlessly, you know, together. We need to have that collaboration, because this is the single system, you know, emphasizes a system where there is approvals, people get onto cargo, the agencies also get to pre-evaluate their cargo, you know, before the time, so that at the point when they just need, you know, to do what they need for, they don't have to be there. But single window is yet clashing for example, right now, there are major organizations, the NAVDAC, the SON, Standards Organization.
1: They have not joined.
0: Yeah, and the FPA.
1: They have not joined the platform yet.
0: No, they haven't joined.
1: Yeah.
0: And of course, it's looking as if SON is having a problem. SON is likely having a problem with the system. And I just also think...
1: Is it a technical problem or just that they are not ready to join yet?
0: It's a technical problem, and I hope they're not seeing it that... NAVDAC and customs and the other agencies can actually take over those jobs. I'm looking at it, but we're looking at quality control, quality checks, and I think SON is really

0: the one to do its job on that. NAFDAC will take for foods and drugs, and then MPA will look at the environment, then customs will look at the resources, you know, the payments and everything. One other thing I think is working against us presently now is the revenues are also, I see, an issue. You know, custom always seems to have a target. That target, I will want to look at the targeting, you know, revenue targeting vis-a-vis the microeconomy and the general economy as it were. Because if we're getting billions from the ports and then we're sending billions out to the markets, you understand? So where are we in the whole mix? Where is the economy in the whole mix? So it is better that, you know, we spread certain things, we leave off making so much money from the ports, and then make the money, you know, spread the money so that goods are cheaper in the market. When they land, the landed cost of goods, cleared goods in the market will be cheaper, and that will, you know, encourage the microeconomy.
1: All right. Some school of thought have this to say that they believe that multiple government agencies operating at the ports, you know, affects cargo clearances. How true is this?
0: Yes, of course. That's what we've been saying, that all of them are clustered. In fact, there are about a dozen of them. You have the customs, you have the MPA, you have the MASA, you have the NAFDAC, SON, the NESRI, that's the environment, NACS, quarantine, NDLEA, DSS, the police, immigration, port health. And then, you know, there may be some other subsidiary, you know, coming, but the clogging, they constitute clogging in the system. You know, I think some of their duties, if it's for security, they can have the immigration or something. They can have a system, one unit that can take care of immigration, take care of security, take care of the DSS is there also. So these people all wanting to do their job will always, it will be difficult to release goods on time. It will be difficult to for the process, because you're going to go through all of this, and all of them, you know, in our own, in our system, everyone wants, has a system, his own clearance system, and wants to, you know, execute it. And so we should be able to find, that's what we say, single window. It's just like the payment system, you know, government introduced, you know, you pay into a particular fund. You know, so that has tried to get the general fund together for government instead of, you know, going through all the banks and then all the issues around it. So if they consolidate on this particular system that will take care of the issues, the requests, the needs of all the agencies and their responsibilities, then we will get this thing. We will get 4 days.
1: But I recall that federal government some time ago, some years back, ordered some of these agencies to leave the ports. And that was the time of Goodluck. I remember.
0: Yeah, that was in 2018.
1: Yes. When some of them were out of the, you know, port area. And they should be operating from outside. But it does appear that after then, they have come back. I don't know whether I'm right or wrong.
0: Yes, and they have.
1: Even including customs. Customs have some multiple checkpoints, multiple strike force, customs police. We have customs police. We have IFUI. We have when goods are being, you know, examined and cleared from the ports. They will just be out there to get these goods, you know, delayed again. So, and maybe some of them land at their warehouses or the FOU premises. So, how do you look at this? How do you look at this? Is it that government is not able to implement or to you know, ensure strict compliance to their directive in order to give room for ease of doing business in the ports.
0: Okay, Ruth, that's a valid point. If you see the current issues about fake agency, you know, and also a full agency working, you know, within. But I think government doesn't really work as it should. You know, when in 2018 they had a directive for 8 agencies, and in 2026 we have 12 of them. So more have come back. So that is a question for how do they really, you know, is it because of what they generate? Is there a system?
1: The attraction.
0: The attraction, yes. The attraction. And that attraction, who does it really favor? That is the question. Who does it really favor? That
1: is at the detriment. At the detriment of the whole system.
0: Yes, and the economy.
1: Yes.
0: Because you see, the port is our gateway.
1: Yes.
0: It's the gateway to the nation's economy. So any action that is not well taken in the port will resonate within the industry and within the country. So our goods coming, we're largely import oriented.
1: Yes.
0: And so every bottleneck in the port, within the port system, and you've rightly noted, the customs shouldn't really, having done their checks inside the port, they will come at the gates, they are there, the FOU is there. And then on the road. And even on the highway.
1: Yes.
0: They say come back. So what have they not done well?
1: Yes. What happened at the port?
0: They didn't do well in the port? They should devise, for those reasons that is making them to come on the road, they should be able to put those down and then get a better system that will trap all those issues inside the port. Once we clear from the gates, then we are not talking about the roads.
1: Yeah.
0: Roads are in deplorable condition some places. And then roads, they have not, government has consistently refused to, you know, bring the rail system seriously into the port. Because that's can take away goods in quantity, you know, without the use of the roads.
1: Within the shortest possible time.
0: Yes.
1: All right. Thank you, Mr. Roni, because this is actually where we draw the curtain on today's edition of the program. But we'd like to inform you that we'll be happy you oblige us, you know, having you again in the studio, because there are some points that we needed to trash here. We'll look at the impact of these delays on our goods, imported goods, and the freight forwarders.
0: Yes.
1: And what should the government do? We must provide a solution. Whether they like it or not, we keep talking because we are the end users. It's affecting everybody. So the ports here should be the same like the one we have in Lome in other African nations. And Nigeria ports should not be exceptional in this aspect. Things must work out the way it should. And National Single Window should be able to, you know, rectify some of these issues and give a soft landing to businesses in the port. Thank you so much for coming.
0: Thank you.
1: I want to thank my microphone partner, Rani, for coming in today.
2: Thank you very much, Ron.
1: And Henry, my brother.
3: Thank you very much.
1: Thank you so much. So have a lovely weekend. See you sometime next Friday. God bless you.
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6: Okay, it was an interesting conversation right there, not just in

So do every Friday. I take you way back, playing you some good oldies you love to listen to. It's always a moment for me. I kid you not. Always, always. And to you out there listening, I mean, I hear all the time people sending in messages saying, "Oh, Henry, I can't wait for the Friday show." Yes, we are here now, so make sure you keep the time with us all the way from now to 1 o'clock. And then I'm going to switch over to the new scoop. But in the meantime, we have the oldies to enjoy. Yeah, to all the old men, all the old women out there, and to the young guys and young girls too. I mean, this is for you, the Gen Zs. For me, I'm more of the Gen Z. I'm more of the oldies in as much as I look Gen Z. But any day, any time, I give you old songs. And I love it. That's by the way. My name is Henry. I'm Minikiti. Call me the soothing voice on the radio. Producing the show today is Olivia Heffron. I will be back in a bit. Don't touch the dial.

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2: Good afternoon, I'm Michael Dialli, and here are the headlines. FRSC warns motorists to imbibe safety precautionary measures. Lagos State Assembly approves mechanized sweeping on coastal highway. France orders evacuation of tourist spot as hundreds flee wildfires by boat. Now the news in full. The Federal Road Safety Corps, FRSC, has charged all motorists, particularly drivers of articulated vehicles and commercial buses, to ensure that the vehicles were mechanically fit before embarking on any journey. While drivers were also urged to avoid night journeys, while attention should be given to braking systems, especially when visibility was poor due to darkness, rain or fog. They were also cautioned to reduce speed limit, maintain a safe following distance, avoid dangerous overtaking and stop to rest whenever they feel fatigued, as poor visibility and driver fatigue significantly increased the risk of road traffic crashes. This comes as the agency's rescue teams responded to multiple road traffic crashes that occurred at Kara Bridge along the Lagos-Ibadan Expressway in the early hours of today. The first crash occurred at about 12:05 a.m. on the outbound carriageway towards Ibadan, involving five articulated trucks and one Toyota Sienna vehicle, which resulted from speed violation and loss of control. A total of seven adult males were involved in the crash, where one person lost his life, another sustained injuries, while five others escaped unhurt. While rescue and recovery operations were ongoing, another crash occurred at about 3:15 early in the morning on the inbound carriageway towards Lagos, involving a Mazda commercial bus. The crash was caused by brake failure, leaving the driver seriously injured. Alternative routes had to be created to avoid delays from the Kara-Ujodu-Baja corridor until recovery operations are concluded. The Lagos State Hazard Assembly has confirmed the nomination of three out of the five names forwarded by Governor Babajide Sanwo-Olu as members of Local Government Service Commission. Those confirmed by the House are former chairman of Itire Kati LCDA, Hakim Bangbola, former chairman Isolo LCDA, Olaleye Shamsuddin, and the immediate past vice chairman of Ikorodu local government, Mrs. Olabanji Folashade. The two nominees whose confirmations were stepped down were Mr. Durosimi Yinka and Mr. Seriki Ahmed. Presenting the report of the 12-member ad hoc committee on screening of nominees during plenary, the committee chairman, Mr. Mojid Adebola, said that all the nominees appeared before the panel for screening. The Lagos State House of Assembly has approved the use of mechanized sweeping operations on Section 1 of Lagos-Calabar Coastal Highway. It insists that the introduction of modern cleaning equipment should not replace manual sweepers in order to protect jobs and sustain economic opportunities for residents. The resolution followed the consideration and adoption of the report of the House Ad Hoc Committee chaired by lawmaker representing Ajeromi Ifeolodun constituency, Mr. Saad Olumo, on the request for an irrevocable standing payment order, ISPO, in favor of Blue Cap Technology Limited for the mechanized sweeping project. During the debate, lawmakers expressed support for the mechanized sweeping initiative, describing it as a modern approach to improving environmental sanitation and road safety. 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In the headlines, FRSC warns motorists to imbibe safety precautionary measures. Lagos State Assembly approves mechanized sweeping on coastal highway. And just ahead, France orders evacuation of tourist spot as hundreds flee wildfires by boat. Please stay with us. 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Nigerians have a duty to always celebrate individuals who have distinguished themselves through the dint of hard work and selfless humanitarian services. This was the submission of the President of the Radio, Television and Theatre Arts Workers Union, RATAWU, Mr. Emeka Kalu, while speaking at the Logistics Excellence Award Ceremony organized by the union for a maritime expert and President of the National Association of Government-Approved Freight Forwarders, NAGAF, Chief Tochukwu Ezeisi, in Lagos. Mr. Kalu, who eulogized Chief Ezeisi for his philanthropic gestures and community leadership, noted that he has done so much to improve logistics business. The Minister of Information and National Orientation, Dr. Mohammed Idris, who was represented by Dr. Suleiman Haruna, described Chief Ezeisi as a big river which irrigates the land and the people for all he has done in the maritime industry. Chief Ezeisi, however, gave thanks to God for backing him up in all his human endeavors and pledged continuous services to humanity, the maritime sector, and to national development. The Nigerian Navy's ongoing efforts to combat smuggling, human trafficking and cross-border crimes, including operations at the forward operating base in Badagry, have yielded desired results as intelligence-led missions along the Badagry-Porto-Novo Creek and land routes. The base intercepted illegal items and rescued vulnerable individuals. In a statement, Commanding Officer, Nigerian Navy Forward Operating Base, Badagry, Navy Captain Saeed Kabir said that during patrols of the waterways, 529 bags of suspected smuggled foreign parboiled rice were seized and handed over to the Niger Customs Service at Seme and the Western Marine Command following established procedures. He explained that the operation also resulted in the seizure of several vehicles and 51 gallons of petrol, which were transferred to the Niger Security and Civil Defense Corps Badagry Command. Captain Kabir noted that the base rescued two victims from human trafficking who were later handed over to the Western Naval Command's Crime Investigation Desk for processing and then to the National Agency for the Prohibition of Trafficking in Persons for Rehabilitation and Investigation. He emphasized that the base will continue to operate aggressively to prevent criminal activities and called on the public to provide credible information to help protect Nigeria's maritime environment. On the foreign scene, authorities in France have ordered the evacuation of the entire Gironde region for days. The fire, which began during the week in Somos, continued to burn overnight with 8,700 hectares consumed by the flames. Meanwhile, the government in Spain has declared a national emergency as wildfires burn out of control in several areas close to the capital, Madrid. No further casualties have been reported overnight in southwest France, although two firefighters died on Tuesday while tackling a blaze near Bordeaux Airport. And that's the Metro FM Major News at Noon. Now a recap of the top stories. FRSC has warned motorists to imbibe safety precautionary measures before embarking on journeys. Lagos State Assembly has approved mechanized sweeping on coastal highway. We also reported that France has ordered evacuation of tourist spot as hundreds flee wildfires by boat. The bulletin was edited by Ngozi Kainibi. You can listen to Metro FM streaming on www.radionigerialagos.gov.ng or watch on facebook.com/Metro9.

0: 77 Live, and contact the newsroom on 0803-331-3103. The thought for today, inspiration comes from within yourself. One has to be positive. When you're positive, good things happen. I'm Michael Daly. Have a wonderful day ahead.
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2: For the best.

The song was written for the African American market and also touches on the matters of self-identity, family and soul fulfillment. It has appeared on Assorted compilation album as well. A cover version of Going Back to My Roots by the American band Odyssey was the most successful in music charts, now particularly in European countries, besides reaching number one in South Africa. Now, the song was written and first recorded by Lemont Desire for his 1977 LP Peddling's Music on the Side. Now, it was produced by Stewart Levine. You know, when you talk about Stewart Levine, his productions are always unique and also features additional production from Hart Masekela and also Rick Penconen. Now, it has widely been seen as covering the same subject matter as the best-selling Alex Haley novel Roots that depicts modern-day African-American tracing ancestry back here via the slave trade to a village in the Gambia. So, actually, it was able to trace his way back to Gambia. Now, this is supported by the extended final section, which moves to Afrobeat and Yoruba chanting. Yet, in an interview with Blues and Soul magazine in 1977, Desire stated otherwise. The song was inspired by the fact that he said, "I have my roots in Detroit, and when I moved to Los Angeles a few years ago, I found myself taking trips to Detroit to see my family, and so soon."

favorite old school songs. And I'm sure you feel the same way, if you're right. Of course you do. I will be back in a bit with more gist. This is Metro 97.7 FM. Kanye West becomes first American artist to surpass 250 million rare certified units. This is an exciting news from Kanye West. Now, he's become the first American artist to exceed 250 million certified units in the United States, as updated by the Recording Industry Association of American RIAA. This milestone was reached through a July 2025 certification update that upgraded 69 of his songs. Of course, my life will never be the same. When you find that man, that woman who compliments you, it's gonna be, ooh, where have you been all this while? Okay, I'll be back in a bit when I return more on the Kanye West gist about him exceeding 215 million certified units in the United States. My name is Henry M. And you can call me the soothing voice on radio. I'll be back in a bit. Enjoy more tunes.

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forever classic song rather, all night long. All night long, that song would always be my favorite song from Lionel Richie. It is a song by American singer and songwriter Lionel Richie from his second studio album or solo album, Can't Slow Down, and it was released in 1983. Now, the song combined Richie's commando style with Caribbean influences. The single reached number one on three Billboard charts, pop, R&B, and adult contemporary. In the UK, it peaked at number two on the singles chart, and then the song lyrics were written primarily in English, but Richie has admitted at least one press interview that African lyrics in the song, such as Tambo Lee, They Say De Moya and Jumbo Jumbo, were in fact gibberish. Now, Richie has described this portions of the song as a wonderful joke written when he discovered that he lacked the time to hire a translator to contribute the foreign language lyrics he wished to include in the song. That's a good one then. So when composing the song, Richie was able to write all of the verses easily, but got stuck when he got up the hook. That was what he said. Okay, this is where I draw the curtain on the Flashback Friday show. I hope you had a good time. Next week Friday promises to be another great time again on the Flashback Friday show. Check your time, it is 1 minute gone past 1 o'clock. Now, I'm switching over to the new school. You know, that's how we do it every Friday. I play the oldies from 11:30 up until 1 p.m. And then 1 p.m., switching over to the new school. And switching over, I want to play this one, Crude Medley. That's the title of the song done by Sage Wild. X to the AGEWILD. That's the name of the artist. Go check this song out, Crude Medley. I'll be back in a bit. My name is Henry Amenike. Don't touch the dial. 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Thank you for being part of the Flashback Friday show.

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0: Okay, that was Boyana Tanamera. That's the title of the song. Check your time. It is 26 minutes gone past 1 o'clock. Gradually paving way for Sports Summit to take the next shift. But in the meantime, I just have like 3 minutes, you know, to play one song for you before I say goodbye. Before that, Olumide Alex is in the studio already. Olumide, what's up?
1: Henry, I'm doing fine. Good to be here. Yeah, it's another Friday. A whole lot to look forward to today. Biggest Commonwealth Games.
0: Did you bet for Spain and Argentina?
1: Well, I don't bet, but I look forward to making money. But fortunately, my plan was to, you know, maybe stake on Spain to win that game. But Spain won the game eventually, but unfortunately, I didn't make any money.
0: So,
1: but
0: who are you rooting for the World Cup?
1: Yes, Spain actually.
0: Oh, Spain. Oh, and the same with Annabelle.
1: Eventually, Spain won eventually. Better side. They dominated every angles of the play. Yeah. But outside of that, we're looking at the Commonwealth Games that started yesterday.
0: Okay.
1: Colorful opening ceremony. Nigeria participated, showed rich culture and tradition.
0: It's not about that. After the rich culture, what's next?
1: Well, basically participation.
0: Okay.
1: And of course to win a couple of medals.
0: Hopefully.
1: Last time out in 2022 in Birmingham, we won a couple of medals. Okay. Good. So we're looking forward to surpassing what we won 4 years ago. That's just the build.
0: Okay. I don't want to sound negative, but let's see how it goes.
1: Definitely.
0: Okay, that was the voice of Olumide Alex. The crew will join him later on the Sports Summit show. Of course, a lot happening in the world of sport and also the weekend. You want to know what's next, you know, what's happening. They will give you update and information regarding that. My name is Henry MNK. Thank you for being part of the midday show. I will be back again 2:30 on the cafe show. You know how to do it on the cafe, right? Okay. Always Fridays, to ensure that you are, you know, I mean, to put you in the happy mood, the party mood as well, because the weekend is here. You know what happens in the weekend, wedding, birthday, just OMBs happening over the weekend. So we start here on the cafe every Friday. All right, I will join you again, so make sure you don't touch the dial. You do have a beautiful afternoon. You want to check me out on the Instagram official Henry page. That's my handle. Good afternoon.
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0: All right, the countdown is almost started. As just 2 days to the start of WAFCON 2026, with 16 countries set to do battle for the coveted trophy. The Super Falcons are gunning for the 11th trophy, by the way. Meanwhile, the 23rd edition of the Commonwealth Games officially kicked off yesterday with a colorful opening ceremony with approximately over 3,000 athletes competing for 215 gold medals. Gold medals across 10 sports at world-class venues in Glasgow. We've got just around the transfers as well. On this note, I welcome you to your favorite sports show on the radio, Sports Summit on Metro 97.7 FM, coming to you from the airwaves of Metro 97.7 FM. I'm Olumide Alex, being joined by Ayomide Ojelabi and, of course, Samuel Fadia. Guys, good afternoon. Welcome to the show.
1: Yeah, good afternoon, everyone. Good to be back in the studio once again.
2: Good afternoon, everyone. Thank you. Thanks for having us. This is a
0: very fun opportunity.
2: This is a very fun opportunity.
0: Yeah, I know. It is. All right. So, to be a part of this show, you log on to our page on Facebook. That's a Fan Zone. We've got a couple of posers there. Join the page and, of course, share your thoughts with a few posers we've got on the page. Let's make it conversational. This promises to be very, very informative and, of course, entertaining. So let's start from the home front. This story has got to do with the Super Falcons, but it's on the continent of Africa, where CAF President Patrice Motsepe has confirmed that the winners of the 2026 WAFCON will receive $2 million in prize money, as against what happened last time out. $1 million was the prize money, but this time the figure has been doubled. And they say welfare provision, you know, it boosts morale. It's a motivating
1: factor. Morale boosting.
0: Yeah.
2: Of course. Massive prize money. $2 million. 2 million.

0: Dollars.
1: Dollars.
2: Yeah, $2 million to win the tournament is very good. It's not a long tournament either, so it's good. Good motivation for them.
1: Yeah, well, that's very, very lovely motivation, you know. And I feel if Nigeria can kick in like they usually do in this tournament, you know, I feel it's a, how would I put it, something that will boost their morale, you know, in claiming that XI, like I've already been saying.
0: XI, you're very right, actually. 10 we've gone, won. We're looking forward to the 11th title this time.
1: Yeah, and I called it to something I saw online. The female, the Super Falcon are the first athletes in Africa to have the 10. Only to have the 10 star on their jersey.
2: That's crazy.
1: Yeah, you know, nobody has ever had it in Africa. That's a big feat to achieve. Yeah, so that's lovely.
0: It's actually a style that they just infused into this particular tournament.

0: making the 11th title, win the 11th title this time. So, based on what FIFA put out, based on what CAF put out on their official page, talking about their X handle. So, $2 million for the winners. And of course, runners of, $750,000, while each of the participating teams is guaranteed a sum of $150,000. So, good one. Top four teams would make it to the World Cup to be staged in Brazil later in the year. But this particular competition will be hosted by Morocco. So I think the stage is set, and we're looking forward to the Super Falcons doing well this time in Group B alongside Malawi, Zambia, and Egypt. We've tested the strength of Malawi, Zambia, and of course Egypt. But guys, let's quickly switch to what happened yesterday, build up to the 2026 Worldcon, where the Super Falcons played a friendly game against Tanzania, talking about the Twiga Stars of Tanzania. And that game ended 2-1 in favor of the Super Falcons. Rashida Tajibade, captain of the side, opened the scoring for the Super Falcons, 14th minute. And of course, along the line to Tanzania leveled up in the 79th minute through Gift Oga. And of course, Esther Okoronkwo, another fantastic forward for the Super Eagles, stole the show. And of course, she gave the Super Falcons the needed victory, 2-1 ended for the Super Falcons. So guys, what do you make of this particular result, and how well this result, you know, influenced their performance in this competition?
1: Now, first of all, I feel, let me be truthful, there have been criticism upon the arrival to the camp. So, and there are some times whereby they would say the mental preparedness is not there and all that. But I feel with this result he got yesterday, doesn't look as if they are slowing down anytime soon. Yeah, and showing that they are fully ready for the tournament on Sunday. And I think our first game is going to be against Malawi. I see us winning that game, either by slim win or whatsoever, but I see us winning that game, getting 3 points in that tournament. I mean, that's opening fixture for us. So, the result for yesterday is looking like the Super Falcons are ready for the tournament as well.
0: Okay,
2: I think this was a good result. Proper captain's performance from Ajibade, to be honest. To put your team forward within 15 minutes, very good result. In my opinion, this is a very good warm-up game to get them ready for the WAFCON tournament. And I think this result would be a good confidence booster up for the group stages before the games.
0: Yeah, absolutely. I agree in a way, yes. But I'm worried for the Super Falcons to have defeated Tanzania by just 2-1. It's a worry. Yes, I'm worried.
1: Yeah. Tanzania, yeah, you have every reason to be, because we are the giants. We are the giants in the
0: female category. Game,
1: In the female category, we are the giants. So I understand why he is, but
0: nevertheless, no disrespect to Tanzania.
1: No disrespect.
0: But just 2-1.
1: No disrespect.
0: So slim. You have a full squad,
2: you will look
0: to
2: at
0: get
2: world
0: the job
2: champions
0: done.
2: Argentina fighting 0-0. Okay, very.
0: But we're talking about the Super Falcons here.
1: Try to deviate a bit, but prior to the World Cup, if you could remember,
0: not take us to the World. No. We're talking the Super Falcons.
1: Okay. Yes. I want to cite an example.
0: Do not.
1: I want to cite an example.
0: Unless it's something that has to do with the Super Falcons.
1: Okay.
0: That's what we look at.
1: I'm only drawing comparisons here. I'm only drawing comparisons here.
0: Okay, so as it is, talking about camp updates, it's now a full house, with Gift Monday being the last player to hit the camp yesterday. So, competition starts on Sunday. Algeria, Senegal will open the game, talking about the one we call opening game, while the Super Falcons would have to wait until Tuesday as they battle Malawi for their first game. That's 28th July, Tuesday. Then later, Zambia, they'll square off against Zambia. That's on Thursday. Then later, Egypt as well. So my worry in this group is the Super Falcons playing against Zambia. Very strong side.
1: That is,
0: and they've got very good preparations for this particular competition.
1: I feel that fixture you just mentioned, is one fixture I'm skeptical about.
0: Yeah,
1: I feel the Zambians are... they are not a pushover. They are not a pushover. So I feel there will be the tough nuts for us to crack in this group we find ourselves. So hopefully we get a convincing win over them. Not just a win, a convincing win over them. And I'm rooting for them anyways.

0: Okay.
1: Yeah. Relatively speaking, they're a tougher team than Tanzania would be.
2: Yeah.
1: And historically, they have bigger football presence in the women's scene. So, yeah, I agree. I think it'll be a tougher game, but I think we also have the chance to step up more. We can do better.
0: We do. But my worry is just our build-up to this particular competition. A couple of transfer windows that I expect them to explore, they didn't. This is just the only one. And, of course, yesterday, the result for me wasn't convincing, but I want to leverage on their experience and maybe their level of expertise, you know, in this competition.
2: Yeah, expertise, yeah.
0: Coach of the side too, he knows what is at stake, and the players too. Trust me, the likes of Azizat Oshuala, Rashidat Ajibade, and a couple of other guys too. They've won this competition a couple of times, so they know what is at stake to win this particular competition. So, all the very best to the Super Falcons. Let's move on. Let's talk about the Flying Eagles are preparing for the Wafu B tournament that starts on Monday, incidentally, as well. They've settled down in the city of Yamoussoukro, that's in Cote d'Ivoire, ahead of their participation in Wafu B tournament. Yesterday, they had another build-up, talking about a friendly game, 2-1, they defeated a side. IP at the INPH Stadium in Yamoussoukro, 2-1 it ended. Yeah, Gift Subi and of course Moise Adeleke were the goal scorers for the Flying Eagles. But what we're trying to build up is they are coming up to defend this particular title they won last time out, and we wouldn't want anything to stop, you know, their progression ahead of other competitions. Remember, it's been tough for them, talking about the FIFA Under 20 World Cup. After the Wafu B to the FIFA Under 20 AFCON, they struggle to compete at the highest level.
2: At the global stage.
0: What do we do to make the team compete at the highest level? Apart from winning the Wafu B, it's always been our birthright, but we're looking forward to progressing and to compete on the highest level.
2: First of all, where we are lacking, I don't know basically, but where we feel we are lacking, where we find ourselves having lapses, I think they should do better there. Probably maybe technical, maybe financial, I don't know. I don't know where we are lacking. Like you said, it's our best right to win the Wafu B, but nevertheless, going forward, they ought to live up to the billing, they used to back in the day, but I don't know if it is funding. Let them do better in funding. If it is technicality, let them do better. Let them find the suitable people to do it better for them. Because I know we have the gifts. We have the gifted and the talent, you know, the raw talent. So what is stopping us from going forward in the global stage? So I don't know. So probably they should, wherever they find themselves lacking, they should do better there. Okay. That is my own candid advice.
0: Okay. So, staying on the continent this time, as per Confederation of African Football, extended version of the AFCON we're looking forward to. President of CAF, Patrice Potsepe, has announced that the next AFCON, 2027 edition that comes up next year, will be moved from 24 nations to 28. During a press conference a couple of days ago. So my question is, increasing the number of participating nations from 24-20, will that improve the standard of the competition? Or it's just about adding the numbers to just, you know, Ayomide, your thoughts?
1: I think it's a good change. I mean, they're following the steps of the World Cup, with the World Cup expanding the number of teams. It seemed to be, it gave a lot of smaller teams the stage to perform to against thrive. Bigger teams, exactly. Give them the leverage to dream. I think it will definitely be an improvement in bringing up smaller African countries who may have unseen athletes that the continent has never seen. So yeah, I think it's a good change.
2: True. True. Yeah, I back up what he's saying, because there are some lesser teams whereby they falter in the qualifiers.
1: Yeah.
2: And they show promising in that qualifier, but nevertheless. Promises. Yeah, so nevertheless, they are not fortunate to make that cutoff mark to the tournament. So I feel expanding it will give them that chance to showcase what they really have.
0: Exactly.
2: Yeah.
0: But for me, I don't know. I beg to differ. But, you know, this is not for me to start.
2: No, it's normal.
0: I just feel increasing the numbers shouldn't just improve the standard, though.
1: It may not improve the standard, but it will give us a size into what other teams that can't qualify have to offer. If they don't have much to offer,
0: but is that what you will? But is that what we're looking? See, what other teams can give us should be tested during the qualifiers and not during competition.
1: I mean, sorry to go back to it again, but let's take the example of Cape Verde, for instance. They never met the cut-off mark, but they had one of the best dream stories in World Cup history. Come on. True. This is a team that never qualified for any international tournament.
0: But my question is, with all due respect to them, with all due respect to them,
2: okay,
0: at the end of the day, what did they achieve at the World Cup?
1: Records. Take the world champions and the current holders of the World Cup.
2: He asked what they achieved, and this is
0: achievement.
2: No, this is what this is. No, this is my own. This is what my own, I feel they achieved.
0: Mean, get it?
2: True. No, this is what I feel they achieved. They achieved global recognition.
1: Yeah, exactly.
0: Fantastic.
2: That's why I feel they achieved global recognition.
0: Thank you, Samuel. But competitively,
2: because there's something I saw.
0: This is a competition.
2: Yes, you're right.
1: But it's also entertainment.
2: Yeah, you're right.
0: All right, so moving on, let's switch to club football now, talking about CAF Confederations Cup and of course CAF Champions League. Rangers International, we hear they will host their home matches at the Remo Township Stadium. Remember, Rangers International won the league 2025-2026 season at the expense of Ikorodu City on the final day. So basically, their stadium, talking about the Nnamdi Azikiwe Stadium, that's the one we call the Cathedral, is still under renovation and it's not approved by CAF. But now my question is, even when they were playing at the Cathedral, they struggled to make it to the qualifying phase. Now they'll be playing
2: away from home.
0: How well will this affect them? Apparently it would affect them.
2: It would, yeah. But it would, yeah.
0: Can they switch? Can they cope?
2: It's a big
1: home field advantage.
2: Fan base wise,
1: training wise, scheduling wise, yeah. It's definitely a big deal on athletes. I remember a lot of people brought up the fact that Argentina did the least traveling, so they had the biggest advantage going to the World Cup final. So it definitely affects a lot of athletes. Scheduling, practice,
2: fatigue.
1: We don't know what the time difference is. I mean, it definitely is going to affect them. I won't say maybe much, but I think they'll still struggle. Even the fans, the home advantage fans, is a very big issue.
2: Yeah.
0: Obviously. So let's quickly switch to a couple of Nigerian players who went the windows, talking about transfer windows. Kelechi Iheanacho from Rangers International. He moved to second tier Boraspor, that's in Portugal. Gift Oban, who was playing for Feyenoord, has joined Amerspor, that's on loan. Aqua Dams from Sevilla to Venezia, newly promoted side, and of course Joe Aribo, who played for Rangers, still clubless at the moment. Guys, those four Super Eagles players that I just mentioned, what will be your overview of the transfer windows generally for Nigerian players?
2: Okay.
0: Some have said it's a downward for them.
2: Yeah, for me, Ikelechi Iheanacho is a downward for me, because how would you turn out to be a last day hero for Celtic, and becoming a fan favorite all of a sudden, and they are going to, I think, I don't know if they will be in the Champions League qualifiers or they are directly going to the Champions League, but whatsoever, you are going to play in Europe.
1: Yeah,
2: you know, why would you go to Boursaspor? I don't know, probably maybe it's the finance, it's a thumbs down for me for Kelechi Iheanacho. Gift or ban, I'm still wondering why he's not making it big.
0: Because he's a fantastic
2: player. He's electrifying. This guy is really good. I don't know what's going on. I feel maybe his agent that is not...
0: I do not think it has to do with agency this time. But
2: because if you look at the likes of Morata then, Morata, no matter what, is usually going to the bigger sides of the club football. The only club we could say he didn't go to the bigger side is Como. But nevertheless, I feel it's down to his agent. I feel it's down to his agent. Because maybe the PR is not enough
1: for him. Yeah. Any options.
2: Yeah, I feel so. I feel so. So I would sanction that deal also. Then for Aqua Adams, let's be hopeful we live up to the billing.
0: Mm.
2: Yeah, let's be hopeful. He's a very fantastic footballer. He's a very fan. As a United fan, I had wanted him to. In fact, he's also a United fan too. So I'd also wanted him to come over, you know, to be. But I feel like a pipe dream for him for now. But if he can make his name in Venezia, definitely clubs will come calling for him.
0: All right, so a quick mention, Rafael Durosimi. Another player who played in the Serie A last season has pitched tents with RSC Genk in Belgium. Last season, he was in the colours of Pisa. Pisa got relegated in the process, but is moved to Genk for in a fee worth about 10.5 million euros. And of course, another player too, talking about Tolu Arokodare, still in the mix as well. We remember the drama that ensued at Wolverhampton on Tuesday. Well, of course, the team said Tolu disrupted their training plans. But Tolu responded on his social media and said he's always been professional whenever he's called upon to get the job done. But it remains to be seen. Tolu wants to move. He's got a couple of offers, but allegedly Wolves are looking out for the best among the best, which of course business-wise. You can never blame Wolves, but we'll keep tabs on the story. On this note, we'll deal for a break. When we go when we return with talk, transfers, and of course the Commonwealth Games plus other stories trending, do stay with us.

0: 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It's still Sports Summit on Metro 97.7 FM. With me, Olumide Alex, Samuel Fadiye is in the building, and of course, Ajomide Ojelabi. So guys, let's quickly move to the Commonwealth Games, which started yesterday as well. Colorful ceremony we saw in the city of Aberdeen, that's in Scotland. Nigeria well represented. I remember saying this earlier, culture, tradition well represented here. Good one. But of course, we're looking forward to our guides representing us well. 10 events, and some of them are powerlifting, wheelchair, basketball, 3x3, judo, athletics, track, cycling, boxing, swimming, para athletics, weightlifting, and of course, powerlifting will be completed. So, from 1915 in Auckland to Nigeria, won 271 medals overall in this particular tournament. South Africa, highest winners from the continent of Africa, 416. Kenya, 258. Are the only African countries ranked higher than Nigeria in this particular. So, guys, having seen the opening ceremony and looking forward to this, are you hopeful that Nigeria will do better than we did in Birmingham 2022?
1: Of course, the Nigerian team seemed to. I mean, the ceremony in of itself was wonderful. It looked a lot of fun. Introduced by King Charles himself.
0: Yeah,
1: which is, I mean, that's a big deal. So the Nigerian team seemed to arrive in style at the OVO Stadium.
0: Hmm.
1: I mean, we have a chance at 215 gold medals here, and I think across the different 16 sports, I think Nigeria will still do well. I mean, they've always done well notoriously in different competitions like this. So I think. We definitely stand a big chance on closing the gap between us and second place at 258.
2: My hope is casted on the para team.
0: Yeah.
2: I feel they make us proud more. I'm sorry to say, but they make us proud more.
0: No, they do. They've always been.
2: Yeah. So I feel I'm casting my hopes more on them, and for Amazon. I'm believing she would do us proud. Yeah, she would do us proud more.
0: Yeah, so yes, we're looking forward to that as well. Tobi Amusan, yeah, prospect Koyinsola Ajayi, almost the hottest Nigerian athlete at the moment. This guy has done a whole lot, but unfortunately, athletics will not start now until next week. But based on the roster, like you mentioned, Oluwafemi Ayo. Would lead, who doubles as a team captain, would be in action later today. And of course, other guys too, boxing, we also hear, six of them will be in action, three men, three, women. And not forgetting other sports too, especially, we also hear they will be doing, more, when it comes to,

0: this particular sporting event now, the name just skipped me now, but at least I believe we would have good representation for this particular one. I think it's all good. So in table tennis, we also hear Team Nigeria defeated Egypt yesterday in a thrilling final to successfully defend their title. They won last year, back-to-back 19-under-19 boys championship. Congratulations to Kutsi Mathew, Atunwo Okudri, and of course Agunbi Adesoltan, who of course they made Nigeria proud of. 3-2 they defeated Egypt in the final of that. So good one for them, good representation they've given us, talking about Team Nigeria as far as this particular one. So all right, we're quickly heading to your messages. Okwayemi Yusuf says, Hi Olumide, for the undisputed Super Falcons, looking at the previous records, only two countries, South Africa and Equatorial Guinea, have been able to win the WAFCON in as many editions. So I see the Falcons making it an 11th crown. And of course, as far as I'm concerned, Nigeria haven't made any move in the current transfer window. They only changed their locations. I agree. He also said, Abi, also Rangers and Shooting Stars hosting their matches at Remo Stars Stadium in Ikenne caught my attention. Imagine having this type of stadia across all states of the Federation by the public owners of every club, but at least Rangers fans in Lagos can get to see their games, which is a good one by Johnny. But our journey in sports development still far, and knowing the stadium can't host any game in the just concluded World Cup, but not to talk down on the good job already done by privately owned clubs. It's a downer, actually, truth be told. So guys, let's quickly switch on. The World Cup just ended, but we can't keep talking about the World Cup. Yes. Yeah. So Ronaldo.
1: Oh God.
0: And a couple of other guys. Cool. Kylian Mbappe, Ousmane Dembele, they are missing from the starting 11. Talking about the team of the tournament. So let me quickly roll them out and just get your thoughts. Vozina, goalkeeper, Capo Verde, surprisingly, cuts the knot. Defenders, surprising, Pedro Porro, Lisandro Martinez, Dayot Upamecano, then Marco Correa. Midfielders, Rodri, Michael Olise, Jude Bellingham, and of course forwards, Lionel Messi, Elena, and Kylian Mbappe.
1: I mean, very odd listing in my opinion. In terms of the attack and the midfield, I can completely agree with that, but I don't see how they put Upamecano in the defense. I don't see how they put Vozinha in goal. And I don't see how they put Lisandro Martinez, considering Spain only considered one goal the entire tournament. I'm quite surprised that the entire defense is not just made up of Spanish defenders. Because truthfully, they all outperformed. I don't think Argentina kept a clean sheet by one game. I don't see how Lisandro Martinez is there. France conceded 6 goals in one game for the third place match. I don't see how Upamecano is there. I'm quite surprised Kubasi is not on this list and Laporte is not on this list. As far as the other names, I completely agree.
0: Surprising. And of course, for World Cup 2, arguments about the player of the tournament, Lionel Messi, got 8 goals, 4 assists. Rodri, no goals, no assists, yet he won the player of the tournament.
2: Lionel Messi. I'm not surprised he didn't win it. But I was surprised Rodri won it. That's the truth. I was surprised Rodri won it. But see him coming from a more composed team, a very solid team, and he was the captain of that side.
1: And the winning team.
2: I feel he deserves it. I was surprised, but he deserves it.
0: All right, so we say massive congratulations to Arsenal, who yesterday unveiled Thomas Thizoli for a fee in the region of 40 million euros. Ayomide, before we go, Morgan Rogers.
1: Of course, big boy Rogers.
2: He invented the ice cool Palmer celebration.
1: He's too cold. I think he's going to be a phenomenal player. But as a Chelsea fan, I worry what formation we're going to play. I don't see 3-4-3 working. I don't see 3-5-2 working either. The problem is I don't want Rogers to come into an unsteady team. And truthfully, that's what Chelsea have always been. Chelsea always seem to be, I'm saying this as a Chelsea fan, mind you, Chelsea always seem to be one issue away from just implosion. Everybody having problems everywhere.

Alright, so that's the side of the show, Sports Summit on Metro 97.7 FM. Many thanks to my guys in the studio, to Samuel Fadia and to Ayomide Ojelabi for joining me, and to Opayemi Yusuf for sending his messages. I say good afternoon. Thank you. My name is Olumide Alex. The show makes a return on Monday. Until then, we say good afternoon. Have a fantastic weekend. Bye-bye.

0: A warm welcome to you this Friday afternoon as we bring you Newsreel, reaching you on the combined service of Radio Nigeria Lagos operations comprising Metro 97.7 FM and Radio 1 103.5 FM. I'm Michael Dialy. Here are the headlines. FRSC warns motorists to observe safety precautions during hazy weather. Lagos State Government seals more than 20 properties over planning infractions. Health expert urges pregnant women to prioritize early antenatal care. In today's focus, our correspondent examines businesses that thrive during rainy season, plus issues in politics, business and sport. Now the news in detail. The multiple crashes that occurred on the Kara Bridge section of the Lagos Ibadan Expressway in the early hours of today have caused massive gridlock. Motorists heading outside Lagos are currently faced by lengthy delays with the congestion building up around the Kara Bridge access. Following the accident, the Federal Road Safety Corps FRSC has urged motorists, particularly drivers of articulated vehicles and commercial buses, to ensure the vehicles are mechanically sound before embarking on any journey. A statement by the Public Education Officer, Lagos Sector Command, Ms. Elizabeth Jaiola, the Corps also advises drivers to avoid night travel where possible and pay special attention to the braking systems, especially when visibility is poor due to darkness, rain or fog. It further appeals to motorists to reduce speed, maintain a safe following distance, avoid dangerous overtaking and stop to rest whenever they feel fatigued, noting that poor visibility and driver fatigue significantly increase the risk of road traffic crashes. The Nigerian Safety Investigation Bureau, NSIB, has commenced an investigation into yesterday's runway excursion involving an Enugu Air aircraft at Benin Airport, Edo State. The Bureau says the investigation is aimed at determining the circumstances surrounding the incident. The development follows reports that an Enugu Air Embraer E170 aircraft operating flight 4264 from Lagos to Benin veered off the runway after landing. All 63 passengers and 5 crew members on board safely disembarked with no injuries or fatalities recorded. In a statement, the Director General of NSIB, Mr. Alex Badi, said although everyone on board escaped unharmed, every runway excursion requires a thorough and independent investigation. According to the Bureau, investigators have begun preserving evidence, interviewing the flight crew and other relevant personnel, examining the aircraft, assessing runway conditions, and reviewing operational and technical records to determine the cause of the occurrence. The federal government has profiled the 40 newly inaugurated coastal road guards and installed trackers on the motorcycles to ensure the equipment is used strictly for official duties. The Federal Control of Works in Lagos State, Mr. Lufemi Dari, who disclosed this during the inauguration of the guards, said the guards were deployed to protect the Lagos-Calabar Coastal Highway from vandalism and other unlawful activities. According to him, infrastructure such as manhole covers and directional signs were vandalized shortly after installation and continue to be damaged even after replacement. It said the recurring incidents prompted the ministry to re-establish the coastal road guards to provide round-the-clock surveillance and preserve the integrity of the highway. Mr. Dari explained that the guards were trained by the Nigeria Police Force and equipped with motorcycles, helmets, walkie-talkies, flashlights and other operational tools to enhance their effectiveness. He charged the guards to discharge their duties with discipline and professionalism, warning that they would be held accountable for any unlawful conduct. The controller said they were expected to prevent the use of motorcycles and tricycles on the highway, discourage indiscriminate parking of trailers and trucks, stop illegal U-turns, curb vandalism, prevent illegal grazing, street trading, illegal occupation of the highway corridor, and indiscriminate dumping of refuse. Earlier, the deputy team lead of the Coastal Road Guards, Mr. Kelvin Okereke, thanked President Bola Tinubu and the Minister of Works for initiating the program, describing it as a source of employment and income for many Nigerians. Meanwhile, Lagos State House of Assembly has approved the use of mechanized sweeping operations on Section 1 of the Lagos-Calabar Coastal Highway. The resolution followed the consideration and adoption of the report of the House ad hoc committee chaired by the lawmaker representing Ajeromi Ifelodun constituency, Mr. Saad Olumo, on the request for an irrevocable standing payment order for the mechanized sweeping project. During the debate, lawmakers expressed support for the initiative, describing mechanized sweeping as a modern approach to improving environmental sanitation and road safety. However, they stressed the need to ensure that existing manual sweepers are not displaced by the new system in order to protect jobs and sustain economic opportunities for residents. Speaker of the House, Chief Mudashiru Obasa, said many of the women engaged in road sweeping rely on the job as their primary source of livelihood, and that government must strike a balance between embracing technology and preserving employment opportunities. He noted that the Assembly was not opposed to mechanization, but insisted that the welfare of workers must remain a priority. Lagos State Government has sealed over 20 properties in Ikeja local government area for various physical planning infractions. The state government, through the Lagos State Physical Planning Permit Authority, announced the enforcement exercise in a statement, saying it's part of ongoing efforts to ensure compliance with the state's physical planning laws and regulations. Speaking during the exercise, the Permanent Secretary Office of Physical Planning, Mr. Olayi Nkawasiu, said the action was a proactive measure aimed at preventing building collapse, promoting orderly physical development, and ensuring strict compliance with the Lagos State Physical Planning Law. He urged property owners and developers to obtain the appropriate planning permits and approvals before embarking on any development or structural alteration. Mr. Wasiu reiterated the state's commitment to safeguarding lives and property through the enforcement of planning regulations that guarantee a safe, resilient, and sustainable built environment. A public health educator, Mrs. Rashidat Sani Afolabi, has urged pregnant women to prioritize early antenatal care, immunization and proper nutrition to ensure the healthy development of the babies. Mrs. Sani Afolabi gave the advice whilst featuring on a program on one of Radio Nigeria FM stations tagged Your Baby and You. She said early antenatal care helps prevent complications during pregnancy, childbirth, and the post-delivery period. Mrs. Sani Afolabi identified fever, persistent headache, dizziness, contractions before the expected delivery date, bleeding, and convulsions as danger signs that pregnant women should never ignore.
1: When a woman sees some signs and symptoms, she should not delay. One of it is the fact that if there is fever, body is hot, she should not start assuming and start self-diagnosing probably is malaria. The first thing is to make sure that she goes to the nearest hospital.
0: On nutrition, the public health educator emphasized the importance of eating a healthy, balanced diet while warning against alcohol consumption and smoking.
2: Different, so fruit is there, and at the end of the day, it becomes so colorful.
3: Yes.
2: So then water is also there, and other classes, you have protein like meat, fish, or whatever she can afford. At the end of the day, you have that plate of food is nutritionally adequate for her.
0: She also stressed the importance of the first 1,000 days of a child's life and encouraged exclusive breastfeeding for the first 6 months, noting that breast milk contains all the nutrients required for healthy growth during that period. Mrs. Sani Afolabi described immunization as a vital component in protecting children during the first 1,000 days of life. The Chief Executive Officer of the National Drug Law Enforcement Agency, NDLEA, retired Brigadier General Buba Marwa, has called for a joint fight against drug abuse and trafficking in the country. He urged parents, communities, schools, religious institutions, government agencies and the private sector to work with the agency to curb the growing trend. Brigadier General Marwa made the call during a familiarization tour of the Lekki Free Trade Zone and the Lekki Deep Sea Port in Lagos. Correspondent Yesirat Abiola was there for Newsreel.
4: Retired Brigadier General Buba Marwa said, Nigeria is facing a serious drug challenge that needs urgent attention. According to Buba Marwa, achieving a society free of illegal drug trafficking and substance abuse is possible with strong commitment, continuous cooperation and collaboration with key stakeholders. He explained that the responsibility cannot rest on the shoulders of the NDLEA alone, hence the need for operators of the Lekki Free Trade Zone and other stakeholders to sustain workplace anti-drug awareness campaign and maintain close collaboration with security agencies to prevent the nation's ports and free trade zones from becoming channels for illicit drug trafficking.
3: We seized over 2 billion pills of talent in the last 18 months.
4: Earlier in his welcome address, the area commander, NDLEA Lekki Deep Sea Port Command, Commander Jonah Achema, pleaded for stronger workplace anti-drug sensitization, permanent NDLEA operational presence within the zone, and additional office accommodation to enable the command effectively discharge its responsibilities.
5: We are concerned over the paucity of arrest and seizure, but your presence here today is a wake-up call.
4: In his goodwill message, Managing Director Lekki Ports, Mr. Wang Jiang, said China maintains a zero-tolerance policy against illicit drugs. It pledged continued support to ensure the Lekki Free Trade Zone remains free from drug trafficking and other criminal activities. In her contribution, Managing Director Lekki Free Zone, Mrs. Adesua Ladoja, also promised continuous collaboration with the NDLEA to keep the zone free from illicit drugs and other criminal activities. Yesirat Abiola for Newsreel.
0: Well, it's time for a break on Newsreel, but before then, a reminder of the top stories. FRSC warns motorists to observe safety precautions during hazy weather. Lagos State Government seals more than 20 properties over planning infractions. Health expert urges pregnant women to prioritize early antenatal care. And still to come, in today's focus, our correspondent examines businesses that thrive during rainy season, plus matters regarding politics, business and sport. All after this break.
6: Hey, you. Yes, you. You want to go and do money rituals, Abi? You want to get rich, sharp, sharp? I pity you. They won't tell you there are consequences before you do it, oh. Consequences like nightmares, heightened fears, depression, and even the riches from money rituals don't last that long. There is nemesis, too. So where is the joy in having riches without peace of mind? Look, there are lots of other means by which you can get rich legally. Go look for one of them and be diligent in it. It will surprise you how wealth will come your way. Diligent hands attract wealth and peace of mind. A word, they say, is enough for the wise.
7: This message is brought to you by the Federal Radio Corporation of Nigeria, Lagos Operations, Ikoyi.
0: And you're on to Newsreel. Thanks for staying with us. Now, the peak of the rainy season often brings flooding, traffic congestion and rising transport fares across Lagos. However, while many residents view the season as a period of hardship, some entrepreneurs and traders welcome it because it increases demand for their goods and services. In today's focus, our correspondent Ebere Obike highlights businesses that thrive during the rainy season in Lagos.
8: While many people dread the rainy season because of the cold, mosquitoes, flooding and other inconveniences, others eagerly welcome it because it brings increased business opportunities. Indeed, one man's challenge is another person's opportunity. Products such as umbrellas, spring coats, rain boots, rubber sandals, slippers, waterproof shoes, sweaters, jackets and mosquito nets experience a surge in demand during the rainy season. Other businesses that also thrive include tent and canopy rentals, car wash services, shoe repair, as well as roadside vendors selling roasted and boiled corns, roasted plantain, and hot tea. These businesses enjoy far greater patronage during the rainy season than in the dry season. The Radio Nigeria spoke with some traders dealing in umbrellas, raincoats, boots, and rubber sandals across Lagos. They described the rainy season as their peak period for their businesses.
9: This time that it's rainy season, that's when my business is moving.
10: We make a very good sales, and also the prices used to change during rainy season.
11: After the rainy season, rubber sandals cannot move market as rainy season.
8: Sellers of jackets and sweaters are also recording brisk sales. They said demand has increased significantly since the rains became more frequent. As widely acknowledged, Lagos loves celebration. This makes tents and canopy rental businesses especially busy during the rainy season as party organizers seek protection against us unexpected rain. A tents and canopy rental operator, Mrs. JJ, told Radio Nigeria that business has been very well in this rainy season.
12: Canopy business is a very wonderful business if someone gets the money to start it. And once you start the business, people are ready to rent it. for their party.
8: The rainy season also brings increased patronage to car wash operators as muddy roads and floods leave vehicles dirty. This is evident in areas such as Okeafa, Ikoto, Iyanapaja, Mazamaza, and Sri Leri, where poor road conditions often leave vehicles covered in mud. For many car wash operators, this is the most profitable period of the year. A car wash operator in Okeafa, Isola, Ms. Nelson Chinecherim, said business becomes more lucrative whenever the rain set in.
13: People wash their car mostly during the dry season, because the rainy season, if you wash your motor, the roads are not good. Once you wash your motor, you see enter mud or all this dirty environment. Some like to wash it at home to reduce the mud. Once the sun comes out, everywhere is dry, they can come and do thorough washing.
8: Shoe repairers are equally enjoying increased patronage. The mud environment and the constant exposure to water often damage shoes, creating more work for cobblers. Even flooding presents business opportunities. In flood-prone areas, able young men earn a living by carrying residents across flooded roads and muddy paths for a fee. Food vendors are not left out. Sellers of roasted or boiled corns, roasted plantain, hot tea, and akara often record impressive sales during the rainy season. Many residents hunt their warm snacks to satisfy hunger and keep themselves warm during cold weather. Radio Nigeria also spoke with some of the food vendors.
12: People eat hot food during the rainy season, and they eat more during the rainy season.
14: Business is supposed to be booming because during the rainy season, people eat more when food is hot.
15: Corn business is very fine, and we sell well. People use it to keep themselves from cold when there is rain.
8: As the saying goes, one man's meat is another man's poison. While many Nigerians across the country count their losses from flooding and other challenges associated with the rainy season, many seasonal entrepreneurs in Lagos see the rains as a period of prosperity and increased income. For them, every rainfall is another opportunity to do better business. Ibiri Obikim.
0: From there, let's move to politics. The House of Representatives has approved the Constitution Alteration Bill, seeking to establish state police despite a protest and walkout by members of the minority caucus. The bill, titled A Bill for an Act to Alter the Constitution of the Federal Republic of Nigeria, 1999, to provide for the establishment of state police services and for related matters, secured the constitutionally required two-thirds majority after consideration by the House. Deputy Speaker of the House of Representatives and Chairman of the House Committee on Constitution Review, Dr. Benjamin Kalu, said the establishment of state police would help address the nation's security challenges, pointing out that the reform would strengthen security at the sub-national level and provide a more effective response to local security threats.
16: It is about bringing policing closer to the people, strengthening intelligence gathering, enhancing community policing, improving coordination among security agencies, and empowering government at all levels to respond more effectively to the complex and evolving security challenges confronting our nation.
0: Meanwhile, the minority caucus in the House of Representatives rejected the process that led to the passage of the bill seeking to establish state police, alleging that it violated constitutional provisions and the House rules and regulations. Addressing House of Representatives press corps shortly after staging a walkout during plenary, the House minority leader Fred Agbedi said the caucus was not opposed to the creation of state police but objected to what it described as the failure of the House to follow due process.
17: The minority caucus is not against the creation of state police. Whatever that is going to remedy the insecurity in this country, as a minority caucus, we are ready to support it. But any action taken by the parliament must follow due process.
0: The minority caucus alleged that the Speaker, while presiding as chairman of the Committee of the Whole, merely read the long title of the bill and put the question to a voice vote without conducting clause-by-clause consideration or recording individual votes. The legislation was transmitted to the National Assembly by President Bola Tinubu as part of the administration's efforts to decentralize policing and strengthen the country's security architecture amid persistent insecurity in some parts of the country. The Independent National Electoral Commission, INEC, has expressed confidence that it has overcome the technical challenges that affected the electronic transmission of results during the 2023 general election. The commission assured Nigerians that next year's polls would be free, fair, credible, inclusive, and transparent. INEC also announced that it was considering conducting a nationwide mock exercise on the electronic transmission of election results well ahead of the 2027 elections. And still on the elections ahead of the 2027 general election, the Pentecostal Fellowship of Nigeria, PFN, said it does not support the adoption of a Muslim-Muslim ticket for elective public office, saying Nigeria still remains a multi-religious and multi-ethnic nation. Recall that the All Progressives Congress APC adopted President Bola Tinubu and his running mate, Vice President Kashim Shettima, both Muslims, to contest next year's presidential election. However, while reacting to the move, the PFN, in a statement by its National Publicity Secretary, Dr. Silvanus Okafia, after its NEC meeting, said the move does not reflect religious balance in the leadership of the country. Former President Olusegun Obasanjo has rejected former Ogun State Governor Chief Olusegun Oshoba's account of the political events leading to the 2003 general election, insisting that he never deceived the leadership of the Alliance for Democracy. In a lengthy statement titled "Reply to Your Inaccurate Posture, How Obasanjo Deceived Us in 2003, the former president described Chief Oshoba's article published in the Legal Observer on July 20 as inaccurate, incomplete, and far-fetched. Chief Obasanjo also alleged that his former vice president, Alhaji Atiku Abubakar, sponsored an impeachment plot against him during his first term and secretly worked with some political actors to stop his re-election in 2003. It disclosed details of the political intrigues that shaped the country's fourth republic. And lastly, Senator Olubi Fadi, representing Osun Central Senatorial District, has resigned from the All Progressives Congress and returned to the People's Democratic Party. Senator Fadi was among the federal lawmakers who defected from the PDP to the APC but failed to secure the party's senatorial ticket for the 2027 election. The APC ticket for Osun Central was won by Rashid Adigwaki's son, a development that sparked protests by some of Fadi's supporters who demanded that the ticket be returned to the incumbent senator. And that's all we can take in today's package of issues and politics as put together by Wahab Akinlade. As part of ongoing efforts to improve voluntary tax compliance, the chief executive and tax ombud, Dr. John Mwaweze, has called for stronger collaboration among key stakeholders to promote fairness, transparency, and trust in the nation's tax administration. Speaking at a one-day stakeholder engagement, Dr. Mwaweze described the event as a historic milestone, marking the first formal engagement between the Office of the Tax Ombud and professional bodies involved in the country's tax and revenue administration. The engagement, themed Promoting Fairness, Transparency and Trust in Nigeria, was designed to foster dialogue on strengthening public confidence in the country's tax system while advancing voluntary compliance. Recently, the Manufacturers Association of Nigeria MAN raised concerns over what it described as inadequate bank credits to investors. New data from the Central Bank of Nigeria, CBN, presents a different picture, showing that the private sector secured 2.22 trillion naira in additional loans within the 30 days ending June 30. Analysis of the figures indicates that credit to Nigeria's private sector rose to 83.26 trillion naira in June 2026 from 81.4 trillion naira in May. The latest figures come as the CBN continues to balance efforts to curb inflation while supporting economic growth and expanding access to credit for businesses. The CBN data also shows that private sector credit increased by about 2.74% between May and June 2026. Meanwhile, with beef remaining one of the country's major sources of protein, stakeholders have called for stronger cooperation between herders and host communities to curb cattle rustling. At a forum in Kwara State, participants expressed concern over the increasing incidence of cattle rustling, describing it as a major threat to the livelihoods of pastoralists. They, however, commended the military and local vigilante groups for their efforts in recovering stolen cattle, noting that about 30% of the stolen animals have been recovered, while owners have been invited to identify their livestock before their return. And that's business news as produced by Ebere Obike. And now on to sport. Chairman of the National Sports Commission, Shehu Diko, has assured the Super Falcons that they'll receive the cash rewards, houses and national honour certificates promised by President Tinubu following the 2024 Women's Africa Cup of Nations triumph, insisting the delays due to government processes rather than a change of commitment. The assurances came as the Super Falcons intensify preparations for the 2026 WAFCON in Morocco while still awaiting the fulfillment of the federal government's promise of $100,000 cash rewards, housing allocations and national honours announced after their record-extending 10th continental title last year. Record 10-time champions Nigeria have been drawn in Group C and will battle Zambia, Egypt and Malawi in Rabat. As part of build-up towards WAFCON 2026, the Super Falcons yesterday defeated the Twiga Stars of Tanzania by 2-1 in an international friendly. Captain Rashida Tajibade opened the scoring for Nigeria in the 14th minute. Meanwhile, 72 Nigerian athletes will compete across 10 sporting events at the Glasgow 2026 Commonwealth Games, which formally gets underway today with the National Sports Commission targeting a record 20 gold medals, a tally that would surpass the country's previous best of 12 achieved at Birmingham 2022. Team Nigeria completed its build-up with a three-week high-performance training camp in Aberdeen, Scotland. Nigeria's campaign begins with the Para Powerlifting team, a discipline that has consistently delivered medals for the country at major championships. On the track, Nigeria's hopes rest heavily on world record holder Toby Amusho and sprint sensation Koinsola Ajayi, who has emerged as one of the world's fastest men in this season. Amusho returns to the Commonwealth Games seeking an unprecedented third consecutive women's 100 meters hurdles title, having won gold in 2018 and 2022. The Glasgow 2026 Commonwealth Games run from July 23 to August 2, featuring about 3,000 athletes from 74 Commonwealth Games associations competing for 215 gold medals across 11 sporting events, with Scotland hosting the Games for a fourth time. And that sport is compiled by Olumide Alex. Time to end newsreel, but first a recap of the major stories. The Federal Road Safety Corps has warned motorists to observe safety precautions during hazy weather. The warning is coming against the backdrop of multiple accidents that occurred on Kara Bridge in the early hours of today. Lagos State Government has sealed more than 20 properties over planning infractions. And a health expert, Mrs. Rashida Sani Afolabi, has urged pregnant women to prioritize early antenatal care. And that's newsreel for today, and indeed for this week, as another package comes your way next Monday. Log on to www.radionigerialagos.gov.ng for news and updates. Today's newsreel was edited by Fumi Adeoye with support from the production crew. I am Michael Daly. Have a splendid weekend.

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Here, there, and everywhere, she's with me. She clarifies my days and suits my nights with friendly voices and great music. I call her the numero uno in my lifestyle needs. 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

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This is the Cafe Show, bringing you the best of cafe song this Friday afternoon. Check your time. It is 3 minutes to 3 o'clock. At 3 o'clock, it's going to be time for the headline news at three. And after the news, more music and a great conversation as well on today's observances. Producing the show today is Olivia Efron. My name is Henry Emenike. Welcome to the show.

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1: Yeah, this is Metro FM headline news at 3. Good afternoon. My name is Henry MNEK. Reactions trails federal government approval to expand military divisions. Lagos government seals properties over planning infractions. Health expert urges pregnant women to prioritize early antenatal care. Federal government declares diaspora Nigerians vital drivers of national development. FROSC wants motorists to imbibe safety precautionary measures. Lagos Assembly approves mechanized sweeping on coastal highway. France orders evacuation of tourist port as hundreds flee wildfires by boat. And that is it on Metro FM headline news at 3. Do join us for details and more in our major bulletin at 6 p.m. Good afternoon. 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

easy. You see, as we want to take care of their languages, English, Latin, and what have you. That's so we Africans take care of our own languages. So if people take get their alphabets, A, B, C, D, to Z, so we Africans get our own alphabets. 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

Ekwe is the title of the song done by Onyeka Onwenu. Legendary Onyeka Onwenu. May our soul keep resting in peace. Well, today's been observed as International Self-Care Day. International Self-Care Day champions personal well-being every July 24th. Now, this global observance encourages individuals to integrate self-care into their daily routines, recognizing it as a fundamental aspect of overall health. Prioritize your mental, physical, and emotional needs today by taking a walk, meditating, or maybe just simply resting. This would help. For International Self-Care Day, the focus shifts from commercial deals to promoting wellness initiatives and charitable giving. Organizations like the Global Self-Care Federation partner with brands such as Lululemon. Okay, I'm not going to mention brands here. And, you know, they actually partner with some brands to get this happen. Okay, and then I'm going to tell you how you can celebrate Self-Care Day, which is, you know, very important for you as a human. Now, what you need to do is write a list, compose a list of all the ways you can continue to provide self-care for the rest of the year. Ways you can prioritize self-care include reading good book, you know, having a regular sleep pattern, and also paying your bills on time, and so on. Stress less as well. Stress can take a toll on your health, and when, you know, we are aware of our stress, we get even more stressed. So you can drink tea, take a walk, or journal to relieve stress and take care of yourself. Meditate as well. Spending just a few minutes quieting your mind through meditation will go a long way. With this, you are observing National Self-Care. Okay, let's go back to music. I'll be back again when I return. More on today's observances. Don't go anywhere. Okay, this is coming from Felix Liberty, a former

know what I'm saying, baby? This is Metro FM. I wanna love you. Yeah, I love you so much. I don't wanna jive no more.

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This that new dimension. No, they do yourself. You better tune in to F.

If you see Mami Water, make you no run away, sing her a beautiful love song. That's a song done by legendary late Sir Victor Wifo on that one. I love the electric guitar sound there. My goodness, that was awesome. All right, Metro 97.7 FM right here in the city of Lagos, Nigeria. Check your time. It is 10 minutes to 4 p.m. At 4 o'clock is going to be time for the network news coming all the way from Abuja, our network studio. Okay, just to wrap it up on today's observances. Well, today's observed as Samaritan's Awareness Day. Samaritan's Awareness Day arrives every July 24th, urging us to recognize the power of listening and support for those facing mental health challenges. So if you have someone facing mental health challenges, this is the day, you know, to show love to the person. It goes a long way. Today is also observed as Tell an Old Joke Day and also National Marine Week and Pioneer Day. All right, this is where I draw the curtain on the cafe show. Thank you for being part of my world. I hope you had a good time. Yes, I did as well. 4 o'clock comes the network news. Next week, Friday, promises to be another great time again on the cafe, making sure that I, you know, I get you into the weekend mood. It's always this for me to you. My name is Henry Emenike. They call me the soothing voice on radio. You want to check me out on Instagram, follow me, official Henry Page. That's my handle, and do well to follow. Okay, that's what's up. You do have a good afternoon. This is coming from Orienta Brothers in your mag. That's the title. I hope I pronounced that all right. Enjoy this one.

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1: The time is 4 o'clock. 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Good afternoon and welcome to the news. I am Ovie Kuje. The headlines. Naseni receives over 100 proposals to commercialize research programs. Kano State to establish state-owned airline. Troops arrest 5 suspected kidnappers in Yobe State. Religious leaders unveil interfaith code to tackle hate speech. And the commentary is on importance of cultural diversity to national development. You can follow us on Instagram and X at Radio Nigeria HQ and on Facebook at facebook.com/Radio Nigeria Network. Now the news in detail. The National Agency for Science and Engineering Infrastructure, NASENI, has received 169 proposals from universities, polytechnics and research institutes across the 6th geopolitical zone for the NASENI Research Commercialization Grant Program, NRCGP. The initiative, which is aimed at bridging the gap between research and industry, is designed to identify innovative research with strong commercial potential and support its transition from laboratories to the marketplace. At a media party in Abuja, the team lead of NRCGP and Deputy Director, Monitoring and Evaluation, Ms. Joy Elube, said following the close of application and a rigorous selection process, NASENI engaged 21 professors with expertise across the agency's approved thematic areas to evaluate the originality and technical quality of the shortlisted proposals. According to her, a rigorous preliminary screening reduced the number to 49 proposals after removing duplicate entries and submissions that failed to meet eligibility requirement, while the agency's innovation hub assessed their commercial viability to determine their potential for market adoption. She further revealed that NASENI's support will extend beyond grant disbursement, noting that successful innovators will be linked with the agency's innovation hub for continuous technical guidance, market advisory services, and commercialization support to ensure their products achieve sustainable market success. Meanwhile, the National Chairman of the All Progressives Congress, APC, Professor Nentau Ilwada, says the administration of President Bola Tinubu is investing in critical infrastructure and implementing economic reform to place Nigeria on the path of achieving a $1 trillion economy by 2031. Professor Ilwada stated this in Abuja while speaking on the sidelines of an event on the nation's economy as part of activities to mark his 1 year in office. He said the Tinubu administration's economic agenda is focused on developing strategic infrastructure to promote trade, industrialization, and sustainable economic growth. The APC national chairman explained that the federal government is constructing 5 DC ports in Calabar, Port Harcourt, Akwa Ibom, Ondo, and Lagos to reduce the cost of imports and exports, improve operational efficiency, and increase government revenue. On energy development, Professor Ilwada said the Jakarta-Kaduna-Kano-AKK gas pipeline project will expand access to gas for power generation, fertilizer production, domestic consumption, and compressed natural gas, CNG, while supporting industrial growth, particularly in northern Nigeria. The Minister of Marine and Blue Economy, Dr. Adebuega Oyetola, has urged the judiciary to prepare for a new generation of maritime disputes arising from autonomous ships, digital shipping, and the global transition to cleaner maritime transport. Dr. Oyetola stated this in Abuja while delivering a keynote address at the 18th International Maritime Seminar for Judges, organized by the Nigeria Shippers Council and the National Judicial Institute. The minister said the federal government will support the expansion of specialized maritime division within the Federal High Court, align domestic legislation with contemporary international maritime conventions, and promote robust alternative dispute resolution mechanisms. The chairman of the event and secretary to the government of the Federation, Senator George Akome, emphasized the need for the speedy dispensation of admiralty justice and the prompt resolution of maritime-related disputes. The Chief Justice of Nigeria, Justice Kudirat Kekiekun, noted that maritime disputes often involve complex, time-sensitive, and cross-border transactions, stressing that delays in resolving such disputes could disrupt commercial operations, increase cost, undermine investor confidence, and affect the smooth functioning of the maritime industry. The Director General, Bureau of Public Service Reforms, Dr. Dasuki Arabi, says government is working to improve on service delivery to the people by being more attentive to their needs. Dr. Arabi, who stated this when a civil society group Accountability Lab, paying a courtesy visit in Abuja, said the shortfall had prompted the forthcoming National Citizens Experience Conference. He said a series of engagements had shown a fallback on citizens' feedback, noting the importance of using such information to formulate policies, implement and improve on them. Responding, the Program and Learning Manager, Accountability Lab, Ehi Idako, said effective monitoring and evaluation systems at both state and national levels, as well as collaboration among government institutions and agencies, will bridge communication gap between the people and government.
0: Radio Nigeria, uplifting the people and uniting the nation.
2: There will be two editions of Radio Link, the Radio Nigeria audience participatory program, this Saturday. The first, between 8 and 9 o'clock, will focus on the lessons from the 2026 FIFA World Cup and the expectations for the Women's Africa Cup of Nations 2026. Our guest shall be the former Super Eagles player and coach, Samson Siasia. We will also have a woman football promoter and advocate, Victoria Nlemibo, and the president, Nigeria Women Football League side, Niger Rattles FC, and chairman, Benue State Football Association, Chief Paul Ede. The second edition from 9 to 10 o'clock will focus on the activities of the National Primary Health Care Development Agency, and our guest will be the Executive Director, National Primary Health Care Development Agency, Dr. Muyi Aina. You can be part of the program by dialing 0915-091-0483 and 0808-281-4453. You could also send us emails on frcncurrentaffairs@yahoo.com. Radio Link takes the air every Saturday on the network service of Radio Nigeria from 8 to 10 o'clock in the morning. Join us.
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1: Governor Abba Yusuf of Kano State has announced plans to establish a state-owned commercial airline as part of efforts to create employment opportunities for indigenous pilots trained by the state government. Yusuf made this known during the 40th Kano State Executive Council meeting at the Government House, Kano, while receiving awards from professional bodies including the Kano State Pilot Association. He said the proposed airline was expected to commence operations within the next 1 year and will provide a platform for trained pilots to build their careers. The chairman of the Kano State Pilot Association, Naziru Ibrahim, commended the governor for facilitating the revalidation of members' flying licenses, describing the intervention as a major boost to their professional careers. The Katsina State Government, in collaboration with the United Nations Children Fund, UNICEF, has intensified efforts to sustain an open defecation free state as declared in October 2025 by the federal government. The executive director, Rural Water Supply and Sanitation Agency, Ruwasa Alhaji Abubakar Abukur, stated this at a 2-day workshop in Katsina, the state capital. Mustafa Rabiu reports.
3: The executive director, represented by Assistant Director Water Supply and Sanitation, Abdullahi Ibrahim, said the agency find it imperative to set guidelines for relevant ministries and agencies to adhere towards sustainability of the achievement of open defecation free state, hence the conduct of the workshop.
4: It is deemed important because without ODF sustainability, without plan to sustain that milestone, we are going to slip back to open defecation.
3: The lead facilitator of the workshop, Dr. Sleiman Ahmad Muhammad, said the participants are to develop a climate resilient post open defecation sustainability strategy for Katsina State.
4: There are issues on ground, issues of slippage. Some households that have achieved this are now retracting back to the open issue of unregulated fecal sludge management.
3: One of the participants, who operates a non-governmental organization, Pausia Salisu, stated the impact of the workshop.
5: Ministries and NGOs come to put ideas together. It was a successful workshop.
3: The workshop had in attendance the representatives from Ministry of Water Resources, Ministry of Environment, Ministry of Justice, and that of Works, as well as civil society organizations, religious and traditional institutions, and the media organizations. In Katsina, Mustafa Rabiu, Radio Nigeria.
1: Local government chairmen in Edo State have signed an agreement with officials of the State Ministry of Health and Primary Health Development Agency to transform primary health centers, PHCs, in their localities. The agreement was signed at Edo Shine PHC Summit in Benin. The correspondent, Chioma Ohanete, reports.
6: Declaring the summit open, Governor Monde Okpebholo charged stakeholders to come up with evidence-based solutions that would serve as a roadmap in strengthening primary health care and accelerating universal health coverage, represented by the Commissioner for Health, Dr. Cyril Oshiomhole. The governor explained that the summit underscored the shared responsibility and commitment of all key stakeholders to invest in PHCs and prevent epidemics of scale immunization, maternal and child services, as well as digital innovation.
7: Provides a unique platform for policymakers, development partners, healthcare professionals, researchers, and community leaders to reflect on our progress and identify persistent gaps and develop practical solutions that will shape the future of healthcare in Edo State.
6: In a keynote address entitled "The Role of Strategic Leadership in Universal Health Coverage: From Policy to Local Action," a professor of public health, University of Benin, Professor Andrew Obi, gave a trajectory view of government performance from 2016 to 2026. He expressed satisfaction with the health sector in Edo State, which had witnessed health reforms, however stressed that more needed to be done in meeting the 2030 vision for PHCs.
7: Despite the massive budget allocation in health, we still fall below the 15% minimum benchmark in the Abuja Declaration. We also have infrastructural gaps, so we must make these facilities functional. We expect that they will provide the proper power coverage.
6: The Executive Secretary, Edo State Primary Healthcare Development Agency, Dr. Koson Osoka, explained that the summit was geared towards incorporating local government chairmen into the PHC administration as stipulated in the Constitution. A representative of the World Bank, Dr. Honorado Ezire, applauded Edo State for its performance in the World Bank Impact Project, which revitalized 61 primary health centers across the state. Chairman, Association of Local Government of Nigeria AGON, Mr. Sunday Epetika, pledged their commitment to universal health coverage at their localities and promised to innovate 5 PHCs in each council. There were different panel discussions on improving the standards of PHCs in Benin. Chioma Ohanechi, Radio Nigeria.
1: The coalition of civil society organizations and labor unions have called for urgent reforms to improve the welfare and working conditions of care workers across Nigeria, describing them as the backbone of society and a critical driver of the nation's economy. The chairman of the Medical and Health Workers Union of Nigeria, FCT Council, Comrade Shuaibu Onocheo, who made a call at the Care Economy Sector Coalition Building and Advocacy Workshop in Abuja, noted that many care workers lacked job security, received poor wages, and remained vulnerable to exploitation by their employers. Comrade Onocheo also condemned the activities of unregulated labor agents who recruit informal care workers and deduct portions of their earnings, calling for the establishment of a formal agency to recruit and regulate care workers.
8: Their challenge is enormous. Poor remuneration, prone to sexual harassment, maltreatment, overlaboring them. If government can actually take up this responsibility by recruiting them, have an agency that is saddled with that kind of responsibility, I believe their welfare will be taken care of. They are already inculcated into this training program. As a unionist, we'll map our strategy on how to take care of that situation.
1: The Senior Assistant General Secretary of the National Association of Nigerian Nurses and Midwives, Comrade Naaman Kash, described care work as essential to the stability of families, communities, and the nation, stressing that its contribution to economic growth is often overlooked.
9: We have hotel workers, house helps, informal workers, teachers, nurses, community health workers, and all others. So now we're doing the mapping, we're forming a coalition, and then to start the advocacy for the recognition of care work and for the proper reward of care workers and for people to understand the essential role that care workers do.
1: The program officer of the Solidarity Center, West Africa Office, Suzy Okome, said despite their invaluable contributions in essential services, many care workers continue to endure poor remuneration, inadequate social protection, and difficult working conditions in both the formal and informal sectors. The Governor Adeleke's Campaign Council has appealed to President Bola Tinubu and the international community to ensure that the forthcoming Osun governorship election is free, fair, and credible. At a news briefing in Abuja, the spokesperson for the council, Mr. Belumi Alajegbesi, alleged that the actions of some of the stakeholders in the state in the build-up to the election indicate that they have been compromised. Mr. Olajegbesi said the Osun governorship election will serve as a litmus test for the next generation election and called for total overhaul of the security apparatus to guarantee credible polls.
10: It is important for the entire world to know that the coming election in Osun State is important to Nigeria and is

0: stand to the whole world. This election is a major test of the integrity of INEC, a major test of the integrity of the Inspector General of Police, and beyond that, is a major test of the integrity of our institution to know if we are prepared enough to conduct a free, fair, and credible election in the 2027 general election.
1: On his part, Franklin Olufemi of Coalition of Public Interest Lawyers and Advocates urged INEC to ensure that the electorate were given the opportunity to exercise their franchise.
2: Everybody must have their hands on deck to ensure that the people are not robbed of their choice of governance. The people are the ones who are the employers of government. So we must ensure that the people are given the safe space to come out and vote. Nigeria is no longer a baby democracy.
1: Mr. Olufemi also called on the Inspector General of Police to rise to the occasion and ensure proper coordination of his men in the interest of future elections in the country.
3: Radio Nigeria, uplifting the people and uniting the nation.
1: Troops of Operation Hiding-K and the Yobe State Hunters Group have arrested 5 suspected kidnappers at Jegalari Village in Fune local government area of the state. A statement by the acting military information officer of Operation Hiding-K, Mohammed Goni, says the troops achieved the feat during a well-coordinated intelligence-led operation of conduct, which was certified at the end of the 8th General Assembly of the Interfaith Dialogue Forum for Peace to combat hate speech, curb religious violence, and promote peaceful coexistence. The President General of the Council and Sultan of Sokoto, Alhaji Muhammad Absat Abubakar III, and the President of Kan, Archbishop Daniel Oko, called on Nigerians to reject his speech, embrace dialogue, and to work together for lasting peace. Represented by Professor Mohammed Meshanu, the Sultan said the Interfaith Code of Conduct provides a practical framework for stronger collaboration between Christians and Muslims while encouraging responsible religious leadership. Archbishop Daniel Oko, represented by Most Reverend Benebo Fubara Manuel, said the initiative demonstrates the shared commitment of Christian and Muslim leaders to addressing the root causes of violence and intolerance through dialogue, reconciliation, and justice. The Northern Youth Association of Nigeria has appealed to the federal government to sustain policy, financial, and institutional support for the completion of ongoing road projects and the expansion of the nation's transportation network. The association made the appeal in Abuja during a media briefing by its national president, Comrade Godi Adams, who also commended the Minister of Works, Dave Umahi, for what he described as remarkable efforts in improving road infrastructure and accelerating the execution of strategic federal highway projects across the country. Comrade Adams said the appeal followed an independent assessment of the minister's performance since assuming office, noting that the association was impressed by his leadership and commitment to modernizing Nigeria's road infrastructure through the timely delivery of critical projects. Comrade Adams reaffirmed the association's support for the Renewed Hope agenda of President Bola Tinubu and commended the president for appointing Engineer Dave Umahi as Minister of Works. On the side of sport, President Bola Tinubu has charged Team Nigeria to go for gold at the Glasgow 2026 Commonwealth Games, while the Confederation of African Football has increased the prize money for the 2026 Women's African Cup of Nations. Let's now join our sports desk for the details of this and more.
4: President Bola Ahmed Tinubu has charged Team Nigeria athletes to win medals at the 2026 Commonwealth Games in Glasgow, Scotland. Leading Nigeria's delegation, National Sports Commission Chairman Shehu Diko and Director General Bukola Olapade said improved preparation, better athletes' welfare, and presidential support would inspire the team to excel. Nigeria is competing with 72 athletes in 10 sports, namely athletics, 3x3 basketball, judo, boxing, track cycling, weightlifting, swimming, para powerlifting, 3x3 wheelchair basketball, and para athletics. Meanwhile, Athletics Federation of Nigeria President Chief Tonubok Okowa has expressed confidence in the country's star-studded athletics squad and is targeting 7 gold medals. He cited the presence of top athletes, including Tobi Amusan and Kainsola Ajayi, as boasting Nigeria's medal prospects. The athletics event will take place from 27 July to 1 August at the Scotland Stadium in Glasgow. The Confederation of African Football approval of Raymond Stars Stadium in Ikenne to host Rangers International's preliminary matches in the 2026-27 CAF Champions League has highlighted the need for more CAF and FIFA standard stadium in Nigeria. The Confederation of African Football has announced a major increase in prize money for the 2026 Women's Africa Cup of Nations, with the champions set to receive a record $2 million, double

0: The amount won by Nigeria Super Falcons at the last edition, the total prize fund has risen by 67% from $3.475 million to $5.8 million. The runners-up will earn $750,000, while each of the 16 participating teams will receive $150,000 as participation fee. Radio Nigeria spoke with football lovers who welcomed the increase, describing it as a significant boost for the growth of women football in Africa.
1: The increment actually is going to motivate the players, because $2 million is a lot of money. Make the players to aspire to win.
2: The increment is lovely, but I don't think it will affect the performance or the growth of the WAFCON.
0: We host the 2026 WAFCON from 26 July to 16 August with Nigeria Super Falcons drawn alongside Zambia, Egypt, and Malawi in the group stage. That's sports. I'm Kenneth Esene.
3: We now bring you the commentary which is on the importance of cultural diversity to national development. It is written by Patrick Alomuna Jr. of our Current Affairs Unit.
4: It does not bear screaming from the rooftop. Cultural diversity is one of Nigeria's greatest endowments. Unfortunately, it is often viewed more as a challenge than strategic asset. Time has come to reconsider this narrative given the reality of the moment. Nigeria, with over 250 ethnic groups, hundreds of languages, varied traditions, cuisines, belief systems, and artistic expressions, should not regard diversity as merely a social identity, but powerful catalysts for national development when properly harnessed. Cultural diversity fuels creativity and innovation. When people from different backgrounds interact, they bring unique perspectives shaped by their histories and experiences. These differences often lead to fresh ideas and novel solutions to problems. In Nigeria's growing creative industries such as film, music, fashion, and literature, this is already evident. The blending of cultural influences has given rise to globally recognized output that not only generate revenue but also strengthen the nation's cultural footprint on the world stage. This creative synergy can be extended beyond the arts into technology, education, and governance, where inclusive thinking leads to more effective and adaptable systems. Cultural diversity enhances social resilience. A nation that understands and respects its internal differences is better equipped to manage conflict and build unity. Diversity can serve as a foundation for dialogue, mutual respect, and cooperation. When citizens feel that their identities are acknowledged and valued, they are more likely to participate actively in national life. The sense of belonging derived from such feeling strengthens democratic processes and promotes stability. Economically, cultural diversity opens multiple pathways for growth. Tourism is a prime example. Nigeria's festivals, traditional architecture, history sites, and indigenous knowledge systems offer immense potential to attract both domestic and international visitors. Each region has something unique to offer, from colorful celebrations to distinct culinary experiences. If proper

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2: The National Broadcast Academy, Ikeja, Lagos, announces another set of basic courses in broadcast presentation, broadcast production, broadcast journalism, broadcast engineering, digital marketing, digital studio management, information and communication technology from August 10 to September 18, 2026. Lectures hold Monday to Friday from 9 a.m. for 6 weeks. Prospective candidate must be degree or HND holder, school set holder with credits in 5 subjects, including English language, may be considered. Admission form can be obtained at the National Broadcast Academy, 1A Adekunle Fajiwe Ikeja, GRA Lagos. For further information, call 0805-307-8029 or 0803-394-1805. 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
2: 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We'll begin with the headlines. NGF commends President Tinubu for creating new army divisions. Lagos government seals properties over planning infractions. South African courts pauses impeachment process against President Ramaphosa. Details of the news shortly. Now the news in full. My name is Uche Igwe. Nigeria Governors Forum, NGF, has commended President Bola Tinubu for approving the creation of four new army divisions across the country. The forum, in a statement by its chairman and Kwara State Governor, Mr. Abdulrazak, described the move as the largest single expansion of the Nigerian army in modern history, aimed at strengthening national security. It also welcomed the president's approval for the recruitment of 28,000 additional army personnel and the acquisition of more military equipment. The NGF expressed confidence that the measures would boost efforts to combat terrorism and banditry nationwide. It pledged continued support for the federal government on security and national development, while urging Nigerians to cooperate with security agencies by providing timely and credible information to enhance the safety of lives and property. Meanwhile, reactions to President Bola Tinubu's approval to expand the army from 8 to 12 divisions and recruit 28,000 new personnel have been largely welcomed by Nigerians, with security experts and former military officials calling the move as timely, while stressing the need for adequate funding, equipment, and border reforms. On Make a Point, an audience participatory program on Metro FM, the conversation continued with some people doffing their hearts for the government, while some had their reservations. Mr. Marachi from Awuyaya wondered how the divisions would be handled if the government expanded it from 8 to 12, as some military personnel were lobbying to be at the States of Affairs in the military. Mr. Hianacho, who welcomed the president's decisions to expand the military divisions to fight insurgency, opined that proper restructuring would help address the current imbalances in the military formations. Another caller from Ikeja appreciated the government for tackling the insecurity challenges in the country, however, appealed to the government to put necessary measures in place instead of expanding the military divisions. Metro 5's Favor Olubi, who monitored the program, said other callers agreed that expanding the army was a step in the right direction, but called on the government to also focus on apprehending terrorists and sponsors of terrorism in the country. Lagos State government has sealed over 20 properties in the Ikeja local government area for various physical planning infractions. The state government, through the Lagos State Physical Planning Permit Authority, announced the enforcement exercise in a statement, saying it is part of ongoing efforts to ensure compliance with the state physical planning laws and regulations. Speaking during the exercise, the Permanent Secretary, Office of Physical Planning, Mr. Oluyinka Wasu, said the action was a proactive measure aimed at preventing building collapse, promoting orderly physical development, and ensuring strict compliance with the Lagos State Physical Planning Law. He urged property owners and developers to obtain the appropriate planning permits and approval before embarking on any development or structural alteration. Mr. Wasu reiterated the state government the commitment to safeguarding lives and property through the enforcement of planning regulations that guarantee a safe, resilient, and sustainable built environment. The federal government has profiled 40 newly inaugurated coastal road guards and installed trackers on their motorcycles to ensure the equipment is used strictly for official duties. The Federal Comptroller of Works in Lagos State, Mr. Olufemi Dare, who disclosed this during the inauguration of the guards, said guards were deployed to protect the Lagos-Calabar Coastal Highway from vandalism and other unlawful activities. According to him, infrastructure such as manhole covers and directional signs were vandalized shortly after installation and continued to be damaged even after replacement. He explained that the recurring incident prompted the ministry to establish the coastal road guards to provide round-the-clock surveillance and preserve the integrity of the highway. Mr. Dare noted that the guards were trained by the Nigerian Police Force and equipped with motorcycles, helmets, walkie-talkies, flashlights, and other operational tools to enhance their effectiveness. He charged the guards to discharge their duties with discipline and professionalism, warning that they would be held accountable for any unlawful conduct. The controller said they were expected to prevent the use of motorcycles and tricycles on the highway, discourage indiscriminate parking of trailers and trucks, stop illegal U-turns, curb vandalism, prevent illegal grazing, street trading, illegal occupation of the highway corridor, and indiscriminate dumping of refuse. The House of Representatives has passed a bill seeking to establish state police in Nigeria. The bill was passed after the House considered and approved its provisions during plenary, leading to the debate on the general principles of the bills. The Deputy Speaker of the House of Representatives and Chairman of the House Committee on Constitution Review, Dr. Benjamin Kalu, said establishment of state police would help address the nation's security challenges. He explained that reforms would strengthen security at the sub-national level and provide a more effective response to local security threats.
0: It's not merely about creating another policing institution. It is about bringing policing closer to the people, strengthening intelligence gathering, enhancing community policing, improving coordination, Mr. Speaker, among security agencies and empowering government at all levels to respond more effectively to the complex and evolving security challenges confronting our nation.
2: Meanwhile, the minority caucus in the House of Representatives has rejected the process that led to the passage of the bill seeking to establish state police, alleging that it violated constitutional provisions and the House rules and regulations. 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In the headlines, NGF commends President Tinubu for creating new army divisions. Lagos government sells properties over planning infractions and still to come. South African court pauses impeachment process against President Ramaphosa. The news continues shortly. Please don't go away.

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We'll continue with the rest of the news. A public health educator, Mrs. Rashidat Sani Afolabi, has urged pregnant women to prioritize early antenatal care, immunization, and proper nutrition to ensure the healthy development of their babies. Mrs. Sani Afolabi gave the advice while featuring on a program on one of Radio Nigeria FM stations tagged Your Baby and You. She said early antenatal care helps prevent complications during pregnancy, childbirth, and the post-delivery period. Mrs. Sani Afolabi identified fever, persistent headache, dizziness, contractions before the expected delivery date, bleeding and convulsions as danger signs that pregnant women should never ignore. On nutrition, the public health educator emphasized the importance of eating a healthy, balanced diet while warning against alcohol consumption and smoking. She also stressed the importance of the first 1,000 days of a child's life and encouraged his exclusive breastfeeding for the first 6 months, noting that breast milk contains all the nutrients required for healthy growth during that period. Mrs. Sani Afolabi described immunization as a vital component in protecting children during the first 1,000 days of life. Lagos youths are taking a stand against open defecation with a bold new project that turns human waste into clean energy. A health advocacy group called We Poo Lagos, under the Latif Jakonde Leadership Academy, says advocacy, education, and behavioral change are key to ending the practice across the state. Speaking at a press briefing in Alausa, the team lead, Dr. Bayode Oke-Thomas, explained that young people must be actively involved in educating residents about the serious health risk of open defecation. He said in accordance with the team's agenda of the state government will tomorrow unveil the Ojota-based Pee Poo to Power project aimed at transforming modern sanitation waste into clean energy, cut methane emissions, and protect local water resources. And on the foreign scene, South African President Cyril Ramaphosa won a court challenge temporarily halting a preliminary impeachment process over misconduct allegations linked to the Farmgate scandal. The Western Cape High Court granted Ramaphosa an interdict that temporarily prevents the impeachment committee from proceeding with public hearings while the president challenges the legality of a 2022 report that found he may have committed serious violations and misconduct. President Ramaphosa has always denied any wrongdoing and ruled out resigning over the incident since the allegedly undeclared stash of foreign currency came to light after it was reported stolen in 2020. The president had alleged that $580,000 that was hidden at his luxury Falafala farmhouse in the northern Limpopo province was proceeds from the sale of buffaloes. However, the episode has been a major embarrassment, raising questions about why he had so much money stuffed in furniture. And out of sports, Esther Nwogo clinched Nigeria's first gold medal of the 2026 Commonwealth Games, lifting 123 kg to claim the women's para powerlifting lightweight title on 119 points. She led a Nigerian 1-2 podium finish today as Esther Onyema secured silver with a best lift of 125 kg on 115.5 points. Earlier on day one, veteran Paralympian Roland Ezurike delivered Nigeria's first medal, a silver in the men's lightweight group A para powerlifting event. Elsewhere, Team Nigeria recorded its first ever victory in 3x3 basketball at the Games
with a hard-fought 21-17 win over the Cayman Islands. There was, however, this disappointment in the boxing ring as Ayomide Hassan bowed out in the round of 32 after a closely contested bout against Rafleo Tai. Later this evening, Real One Idris, Folashade Oluwafemi Ayo, and Rita Ferdinand will represent the country in various powerlifting events, while the men's basketball team returned to action against New Zealand. Boxer Abdulrahman Abdulwahab will compete in the round of 32 of the men's 65 kg weight class. And that is sports as packaged by Kelechi Bernard. And now to end the design of the Lokada High Point. Nigeria Governors Forum has commended President Bola Tinubu for creating four new army divisions. Lagos government has sealed over 20 properties over planning infractions. We also reported that South African president has paused impeachment process against President Ramaphosa. That is South African courts. Visit our website, radionigerialagos.gov.ng. You can also contact the newsroom on 0803-331-3103. Food for thought. Inspiration comes from within yourself. One has to be positive. When you are positive, good things happen. The news was edited by Ngozi Kanebi. My name is Uche Igwe. Good evening.

0: set, mate. This is Drizzy Drake.
1: Yo, what's up, y'all? This is Kanye.
2: Mr. 305.
3: Yup.

0: you will struggle to graduate from the university after the long ASUU strike. And the next thing, you are in the street looking for a job for months, sometimes years.
1: I'm sorry, but there's no vacancy here.
0: You will think that 2 million naira will solve your financial problems until you make 2 million naira. And then, boom.
2: 2 million gone? Just like that? Just out of items and loans? 2 million!
0: You think traveling abroad will solve your financial problems until you start living abroad.
3: Nna, you haven't sent money for this month, though. What's happening now?
2: Mama, I'm exhausted. The tax, the bill I'm paying here is too much. I can't even save. I can't even rest. I've been working. Mama, just please, just bear with me. Bear with me.
3: Hey, whoa. But you have to try your best and send the money. We need the money. You know how it is in the country. We need the money. Biko, try your best and send the money. You hear? Thank you, my son.
0: When you're single, you think marriage will remove loneliness, and then you get married.
2: I can't take this anymore from you. You keep coming late from work. I can't take this from you.
4: What are you saying? What are you saying? You must be stupid.
2: You must be stupid. You are crazy.
4: I'm not trying.
2: You are crazy. I am the man of the house.
4: Tell me, what are you doing?
2: I am the man of the house.
4: What are you doing?
2: I cannot take this.
4: You are the man.
2: I cannot.
0: The future and plans can be ridiculous sometimes. They seem to be final solutions to life struggles, but can be mere junctions in the long, complex journey of life and career. So don't forget that life is a constant struggle. No matter the money, no matter the visa, no matter the fame or location, everyone is battling one pain or the other, and they do that at different times. So don't stop the struggle. Don't get discouraged. Don't. Keep moving. Keep praying. Keep hope alive.
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0: Adam, calm down. 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Ah, what if as you dey pack them like this, the fuel just explode? Wow!
1: Ah, no, true. No, I don't go again.
2: Fuel explosion. Now serious matter. 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
1: Oga, wetin you dey think? Why you tell me your problem for head like this? You no need kill yourself, man.
2: I no see the train, I no see am. 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
1: Oga, take am easy. 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
3: We know how difficult situations are this period. Don't put so much pressure on yourself. It will only complicate your life. Learn to share your worries and know that everything will be all right.
4: Don't worry. Be happy. Look at me, I'm happy. Don't worry. Be happy. I give you my phone number. When you're worried, call me. I make you happy.
5: Nah, baby, you are very, very lucky. I'm telling you.
6: Hey, Mazi, thank you.
5: You know, because as an international businessman, I don't have time to spend with girls. But because of my love for you, that is Ifunanya, that is why I'm here. In fact, as I'm talking to you now, I'm supposed to be in Hong Kong, transacting business with my business partners, you know. I'm telling you.
6: Hey, Mazi, really?
5: Baby, yes, so. As you see me here, I have traveled while I'm fine. What you call far and wide. I even went to USA last week to do business with my brother Obioma, that most people call him Bambi, you know. And from there I traveled to the nearby country California, you know. I even stayed in France for some weeks. From France I entered Paris. While I was still in Paris, my business partner, you know, called me to come to South Africa. I was in South Africa for like 2 months. When I just do small business for South Africa, I entered Johannesburg. While I was still inside Johannesburg eating my burger, you know the same burger there where I was there eating burger. While I was eating burger, I received another business call that I should come to England and supply the Queen of England with a plate of t-shirt. I'm telling you. So immediately I finished supplying the t-shirt, immediately I traveled to the nearby country, UK, that is the United Kingdom, to go and chop my money and relax like a peace square, you know, chop my money. I'm telling you.
6: The way you are traveling around the world, you must know geography very well.
5: Geography? I was in that country for 2 weeks transacting business. I'm telling you, geography. I have spent time in that country. It's a very, very fine country.
6: Hey.
5: Very good weather that they have. Geography, that country is very, very fine. Tina, baby, I even have a call from my friend Jonah. You know, I'm coming. Let me pick this call, but before I come, eat anything you like. I am coming. Jonah? Hello? Jonah? It is Mazio. I'm in Lagos. I'm in Lagos. Lagos. Are you not here? Lagos. That is L-O for aeroplane, A for iPad, G for Jesus, O for upstairs, that is Ulelu, and S for external. That is where I am. Okay. I will call you back later, Thank you very much. I'm somewhere eating money with my baby. Okay. Now, baby, why are you not eating anything now?
7: Hi, Mazi. I don't have appetite.
5: Baby, say you don't have what?
7: I don't have appetite.
5: Baby, you don't have appetite. But before I went, I told you to take anything. Mama, where are you? Bring one carton of appetite for her. I will pay.
6: Mazi, you too much.
5: Nah, man, this is a comedy according to Mazi Chima Laugh, and you're listening to Metlo 97.7 FM. Nah, don't touch that dial.
8: Hey, you. Yes, you. You want to go and do money rituals, Abi? You want to get rich, sharp, sharp? I pity you. They won't tell you there are consequences before you do it, though. Consequences like nightmares, heightened fears, depression, and even the riches from money rituals don't last that long. There is nemesis, too. So where is the joy in having riches without peace of mind? Look, there are lots of other means by which you can get rich legally. Go look for one of them and be diligent in it. It will surprise you how wealth will come your way. Diligent hands attract wealth and peace of mind. A word they say is enough for the wise.
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9: My country people, how una dey?
10: 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The federal government of Nigeria, they try you. 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

0: 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The Gentleman. 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

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If you hear that instrumental, you know what time it is. It is time for Man Cave, where men come into the studio to talk about issues that are affecting them. My name is Uche Igwe, I'll be your anchor on this show, as usual, your regular host on the show. Okay, we have a particular message that was sent to us by a young man who is complaining about what the father is forcing him to accept, and he's not finding it funny at all. 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Call or WhatsApp. And I'm sure you're curious, you want to know what we'll be talking about this evening on Man Cave. Well, if you don't go away, you will find out. This is the voice of Uche Igwe. I go by the Appalachian, the dark sound.

0: Okay, we've got a comment anonymously, and it reads, "Sir, I am confused. My dad impregnated our maid. She's 22 years. He found out last week. He's begging me to say I am responsible for the pregnancy, that he doesn't want to lose my mother. The girl and I are age mates. The girl has also agreed to say I am the one responsible. I do not know what to do. Sir, I am confused. My dad impregnated our maid, who is 22 years old. He found out last week. He's begging me to say I am responsible for the pregnancy, that he doesn't want to lose my mother. The girl and I are age mates. The girl has also agreed to say I am the one responsible. I do not know what to do." If you know what you feel he should do, you can call the line 0700-7000-977. I think someone is here. Hello, good evening. Welcome to Man Cave. Okay, keep dialing our number, 0700-7000-977. 0700-7000-977. What should he do? His dad is telling him, hey, I do not want to lose your mom. So you have to lie. You have to accept responsibility for this pregnancy. If your mother finds out, that will be the end of our marriage. So please, just accept and tell everyone you are responsible for the pregnancy. Now he doesn't know what to do. That is why he's here on Man Cave. So what do you think he should do? If you know what he can do, you can call our line 0700-7000-977. 0700-7000-977. What should he do? This is where he has found himself right now. And he's so confused because at this point in time, should he just go ahead and tell the world that, hey, my father actually got up, house get pregnant? Hello, good evening. Welcome to Man Cave.
1: Hello, good evening.
0: Good evening. Who am I speaking with? Hello, good evening.
1: Hello.
0: Good evening. I can hear you.
1: Yeah, is that Uchebe?
0: Yeah.
1: Okay, my own contribution. My name is Augustina.
0: For mm-hmm. where?
1: And I'm calling from Ikeja.
0: Okay, go ahead.
1: My own contribution is for the truth to be revealed. Let the guy reveal the truth. Or else that truth will haunt him for his lifetime. So it's better he reveal the truth and end it once and for all than keep postponing it indefinitely. Thank you.
0: You're welcome, Augustina, all the way from... Did you say Keja? Okay. Augustina is saying, hey, bro, you just have to let the world know the truth. If you do not do it, the truth will haunt you. It will haunt you forever. So you just have to come out clean and tell the world that, hey, I am not responsible for this pregnancy. My father actually got this girl pregnant and it's not my fault. So what do you think you should do? Pick up your phone and dial a number, 0700-7000-977. 0700-7000-977. 0700-7000-977. Pick up your phone and start dialing that number right now. For the benefit of you, if you've just joined us, you're listening to Man Cave. We do this every Friday from 7 to 8 p.m. Hello, good evening. Welcome to Man Cave. Hello. Okay, we do this every Friday from 7 o'clock to 8 p.m. where we talk about issues that are affecting men. So men always send us, you know, messages to talk about issues they are facing, and they need us to just come together and advise them, especially when they are so confused about the situation at hand. So today is not an exception because I got a message from an anonymous sender, a young man actually, and it reads, "Sir, I am confused. My dad impregnated our maid, who is 22 years old. He found out last week. He is begging me to say I am responsible for the pregnancy, that he doesn't want to lose my mother. The girl and I are age mates. The girl has also agreed to say I am the one responsible. I do not know what to do. Please, what should I do? Call our line. 0700-7000-977. 0700-7000-977. 0700-7000-977. Or you can call 0916-257-1214. 0916257-1214. What do you think our friends should do? Because he's so confused right now. Someone is here. Hello, good evening. Welcome to Man Cave.
2: Hello.
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2: Okay, I've done that.
0: You've not done it. I can hear myself. Put off your radio set, please. There's a hall back.
2: Good evening.
0: Good evening. Who am I speaking with?
2: You are hearing me?
0: Yeah, who am I speaking with?
2: Hello?
0: Who am I speaking with?
2: Are you hearing me now?
0: Who am I speaking with? Your name?
2: This is Alexa Diego. I'm calling from Ikoto.
0: Ikoto, okay, go ahead. You know what we're talking about.
2: In fact, what needs to be done, needs to be done. What is the point of putting curse upon that child? She come up plainly and explain, call the wife, this beg for forgiveness from the wife than putting a curse upon that child. Because definitely, there is no hard secret, will not leak. How long will you keep that secret from the woman, or from the public, or from the family? I think it's better done that he should come out, ask for forgiveness from his wife. There is nothing that, I mean, forgiveness cannot, forgiveness can actually solve problems. Now, actually putting the blame upon an innocent person that never commits such a crime. I think this is my take of it.
0: Okay.
2: You should come and play with this.
0: Okay. Thank you so much.
2: Do you understand?
0: Yes, I do.
2: Thank
0: understand.
2: You.
0: Thank you so much. Okay. Our last caller is saying, hey, bro, you just have to tell the truth. Because at the end of the day, you just like you're carrying a curse on your head. Because you're innocent, you didn't do it, and your father is telling you to accept that you did it. So at the end of the day, spiritually, physically, what do you think will happen to you? That is what the last caller is saying to you right now. So you will decide what to do. Because we're just here to prefer solution to your problem. I will suggest solutions, you understand? The rest is left to you to decide. Hello, good evening.
3: Hello, good evening.
0: Speak off your radio set. Oh my God. Put off your radio set.
3: Good evening, sir.
0: Yeah, good evening. Who am I speaking with?
3: As we are speaking with Mr. Henry from Joshua.
0: Okay. Go ahead.
3: Sir, well, I can hear your what you are saying on your radio.
0: Yeah.
3: If this man, what I think, if you come out and say what happened, he is not to put the matter on his own. Hello?
0: Yeah, I can hear you. Go ahead.
3: Okay. So if you open up, and let everything be done in a very good way. You should not be say that the son is your own. I mean, the son is the one that pregnant the mate. So it's not done anywhere.
0: Okay.
3: Thank you.
0: Thank you so much for calling. Okay, everybody's still insisting that, hey, bro, you just have to, you know, you don't have to just take someone's blame. You don't have to take someone's misfortunes. You understand? You're just a young man who is trying to survive, who is, in fact, at this point in time, you don't even know where you belong. You're still trying to find, you know, find your way. And your father is trying to heap something that you didn't do on you. So everybody's saying, come out clean and tell the world that, hey, I didn't do it. Maybe your father might be doing it because he wants to save his marriage. But what happens to you? What happens to you when your mother finds out? Because, like they say, nothing is hidden under the sun for too long or forever. Definitely it will come out. So what happens to you when the world finds out? You become an accomplice, you know? So that is what everybody's telling you right now. If you know what you should do, a lot of people called in are saying the same thing. Please do not accept the pregnancy. Besides, you didn't sleep with her. It was the father that did it. Your father couldn't control himself, did it, and is telling you to accept a pregnancy of a lady you didn't impregnate. And at this point in time, you don't know what to do. Okay. 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Okay, someone is here. Hello, good evening. Welcome to Man Cave.
4: Hello.
0: Good evening. Who am I speaking with?
4: Hello.
0: Hello, I can hear you. Good evening.
4: Good evening.
0: Yeah, who am I speaking with?
4: Yeah, I am Uche from Ejigbo.
0: Uche from Ejigbo. Okay, you know what we're talking about, Uche?
4: Yes, my brother, this type of thing, you know, is very, very delicate. Really, the son wants to carry the cross of taking away shame from the father and preserving the life of the mother, which is good. But in the other way around, the consequences, because anybody who has sinned, the man has sinned. You know, according to one portion of the Bible, our father has sinned and died. So we are not carrying their consequences, what they have done. This one now, the man is still alive. There is no way this thing will not backfire. Even though the boy wants to do it in his own willingness to remove the father and the family from the shame, to accept the that he did. But actually, God knows that it's not him. The consequence will surely come. So please, let the boy not put himself in danger. Let him abstain from it. Let the owner of the evil load carry the evil load. That's what I contributed. Thank you very much.
0: Okay, thank you so much.
4: Yeah.
0: Okay, that makes the line free. Everybody's saying, bro, do not accept this. You didn't do it, so why would you accept the pregnancy of a girl you didn't sleep with? Your father did it. Your father should be able to take responsibility for his action. When he was doing it, was he high on something? You did it with your full chest, so you should be able to accept what you've done. 0700-7000-977. 0700-7000-977. Or you can call 0916. Okay, someone is here. Hello, good evening. Welcome to Man Cave. 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
0: Good evening. Emmanuel from Ogun State. How are you doing, Emmanuel?
5: I'm good, sir. You too?
0: Fine.
5: Yeah, sir, for my own contribution in this issue is this. I can only say something, that this life, advice is what everybody gives freely in this life.
0: Yeah.
5: And you know how the country is going this time around. So it's left for the guy for him to decide. Because what's in this life is, it might be that the father is the one maybe taking care of the guy, providing for everything. And the checking of it all, the guy now, if he said the truth, let the father stop taking care of him. So each and every one of us that we are calling here, nobody is going to support the boy or the people. So I think this issue now is left for this boy for him to decide. Because these days now, a lot of things are going wrong this time around. Because if you watch us, like, for example, let me just, I don't know if I can mention such thing here. Just like possible, many girls are doing these days. Many of them didn't decide to do it. But because of what? The kind of life we are living. Many people do it for them to survive. So, everybody here, we are just calling for us to give our own advice. Nobody will contribute for the guy. So, nobody knows the kind of shoe the guy is into. So, it's left for

0: going to decide? If you say the truth, is it going to favor you? If you now say, okay, you accept this, is it going to favor you? So that's my own opinion. Let the boy decide. He's the one in the issue.
1: Okay. Okay, thank you. So he's saying the boy should decide. Because if anything goes wrong.
2: Yeah.
1: Hello, good evening.
2: Yes.
1: Good evening, who am I speaking with?
2: Yes, hello, I'm Mr. Odidika.
1: Okay.
2: Now, for the father, open mind to tell the boy. Mr. Odidika, open a good sake.
1: Okay, go ahead.
2: For the father to open mind to tell the son, I did this. It means he and the boy is very close.
1: Okay.
2: And even if the man dies today, that boy is responsible for all his father's property.
1: Hmm.
2: Now, if the boy is able to trust his father, not his father trusts him, I will have him to take responsibility.
1: Hmm.
2: If the father dies, he is the one to take care of the whole family. Some people marry their father's wife after the marriage. So, if there are two clues that the father can disclose that to him, the boy, for harmony's sake, accept the responsibility. That's my conclusion.
1: Okay, thank you so much. Please, I must say this right now. Before you call in, make sure you turn on the volume on your radio set. I would like to know your name and where you're calling from. Please, when you turn up the volume on your radio set, there will be a hall back and we'll not be able to have a good communication. So please, in order for us to have a smooth communication, you need to turn on the volume on your radio set and tell me your name and go straight to the point. This is Man Cave with Uche Igwe, the Dark Sam on the radio. Okay? So, and we have a topic today that we're looking into. It was sent in anonymously by a listener and it reads, "Sir, I am confused right now. My dad impregnated Ahmed, who is 22 years old. He found out last week. He's begging me to say I am responsible for the pregnancy, that he doesn't want to lose my mother. The girl and I are age mates. The girl has also agreed to say I am the one responsible. I do not know what to do. Let me take it again. Sir, I am confused right now. My dad impregnated our maid, who is 22 years old. He found out last week. He is begging me to say I am responsible for the pregnancy, that he doesn't want to lose my mother. The girl and I are age mates. The girl has also agreed to say I am the one responsible. I do not know what to do. What do you think he should do? Pick up your phone and dial a number, 0700-7000-977. 0700-7000-977 or 0916-257-1214. 0916-257-1214. This is the voice of Uche Igwe, your regular host on the show, Man Cave, where men come into the studio to talk about issues affecting them. Issues that are affecting men, that is what we talk about on the show. Someone is here. Hello, good evening. Welcome to Man Cave.
3: Yeah, good morning. Good evening.
1: Huh?
3: Good evening. This is Abubakar speaking.
1: Good evening. Can you stay a bit far from your phone?
3: It's Abubakar.
1: Okay. Where are you speaking from? And your name?
3: Hello?
1: Yeah, your name and location.
3: Yeah, my name is Abubakar. I'm calling from First Tech.
1: Abubakar from First Tech. Okay, go ahead, Abubakar.
3: Yeah, well, first thing first, I respect my mom, I'll just tell her the truth.
1: Just like that.
3: That's everything. That's everything.
1: You not care about your dad, what happened to your dad? Oh. Okay, said he would just go straight to the point and, you know, confide in his mom. So I was asking, you will not even consider your dad? Hello, good evening, welcome to Man Cave. Hello? Don't forget that your dad has also come to you to beg you to please accept the pregnancy because of the fact that he doesn't want to lose your mom. But, you know, a question keeps popping in my head. If you knew you didn't want to lose your wife, why would you stoop so low to get down, I mean, with your house girl? Hello, good evening, welcome to my group. Oh, I said it before, put off your radio sets.
3: Hello?
1: Put off your radio sets.
4: Yeah, good evening.
1: Good evening. Who am I speaking with?
4: Yeah, my name is Ruben.
1: From where?
4: I'm calling from Isola, Yakari Estate.
1: Okay, go ahead, Ruben.
4: Yeah. Yeah, my advice to the boy is that there is other way that the man she used to prevent the problem and still maintain the marriage. It must not be his son. He can go agree with the girl to say it is another outside of the marriage. So the man will sponsor the girl and take care of the pregnancy. Why the boy name and destiny will not be ruined? Because definitely what goes around must surely come to around. If the boy accepts the responsibility, the boy will still go to with the girl as time goes on and still climb the girl to complete the mistake, the error the father has planted. Then when child is born, who will bear the name? His corruption could complete going on. So the girl should agree with the man to say he's outside the family. So then the man's marriage will still remain intact. Why the man cater for the girl? Thank you.
1: Okay, thank you so much. That makes the line free. Call our line 072. Okay, bye bye. Call our line.
4: Yeah, bye.
1: Yeah. So that makes the line free. Call our line 0700-7000-977. 0700-7000-977. Start dialing the number right now. Very shortly, we'll go on our first music break to go listen to a piece of music. And the discussion continues. That will be very shortly. So people are saying, guy, just have to do the needful. Let your mom know what is going on. But, you know, on the flip side, the other caller that called in was like, hey, we don't know the situation of this guy financially, and if it is this man that is taking care of this guy. If he exposes his dad, you know, he might lose all the privileges he enjoys. So what happens? Are you people going to contribute? Are you going to set up a GoFundMe account for him to survive? Because that is another angle to look at it from. If he exposes his dad and his dad decides to stop, you know, sending him money, or if he's still in school and dad is like, okay, you're going to drop out. So you expose me. So let me see how you're going to continue with your education. You know, I take care of you. I pay for your school fees and everything. And now you've exposed me. So it means everything that has to do with your welfare will be stopped. That is where the other guy was looking at it from. So call our line 0700-7000-977. 0700-7000-977. Very shortly, we'll go on a music break. Just in case if you've just joined us, you're listening to Man Cave with Uche Igwe. And we got a message from a 22-year-old boy. It reads, sir, I am confused right now. My dad impregnated our maid who's 22 years old. He found out last week. He's begging me to say I am responsible for the pregnancy, that he doesn't want to lose my mother. The girl and I are age mates. The girl has also agreed to say I am the one responsible. I do not know what to do. Hello, good evening. Welcome to Man Cave. Good evening. Who am I speaking to?
5: It's Diamond Williams.
1: From where?
5: Hello, Philadelphia.
1: Okay, go ahead, please.
5: What I would say about the wishing is that let the girl stop the girl. Is your housekeeper? Hello?
1: Yeah, I can hear you. Yeah?
5: Your housekeeper.
1: Is that what?
5: I mean, the girl is your housekeeper.
1: She's a maid in the house.
5: She's a maid. What is that? Is that let the girl stop the work and the man will find a place where they take care of the girl. So that is the issue.
1: Okay, thank you for calling. Okay, it's saying the man should just go get an apartment for the girl to live outside the family house. Is that a good idea? Okay, let's go listen to a piece of music, and I shall be back with more on this beautiful program titled Man Cave. Here is one song I always put on repeat on my phone. It is titled Die With A Smile. Lady Gaga teamed up with Bruno Mars, and they came up with this beautiful piece of music I love so much. Die With A Smile.

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1: Yeah, I want to believe you enjoyed that beautiful piece of music titled Die With a Smile, Lady Gaga and Bruno Mars. Okay, so you can start calling again. You know, I told you we're going to go on a short music break. Now, we are back on this conversation. If you just joined us, this is Man Cave, where we talk about issues that are affecting men. So men just send us messages. When they're confused, they just come on the show. And you and I, real men, will prefer solution to their, problems, you know. But what we do is just to suggest, you know, what we feel should work for you. The rest is left to you to decide. Yeah, that is what we do on the show, actually. So this one reads, sir, I am confused. Okay, someone is here. Let's quickly take this call. Hello, good evening. Welcome to Man Cave.
2: Hello.
1: Good evening. Who am I speaking with?
2: Hello.
1: Good evening. I can hear you. Go ahead. I can hear you. Oh, what is wrong with my line? Okay, this one reads, sir, I am confused right now. My dad impregnated our maid who's 22 years old. He found out last week. He's begging me to say I am responsible for the pregnancy, that he doesn't want to lose my mother. The girl and I are age mates. The girl has also agreed.

0: troop so low to be doing stuff with a maid. I mean, a poor maid in your house. It couldn't go out. Hello, good evening. Welcome to Man Cave.
1: Hello.
0: Good evening. Who am I speaking with?
1: Hello.
0: I can hear you. Go ahead.
1: Hello.
0: I can hear you. Go Hello. Ahead. Go ahead.
1: My name is Zach. I'm calling from Fester.
0: Yeah.
1: Do you know there is consequences, cause when you attach with or accept somebody, another person's telling me another somebody's responsibility?
0: Go ahead.
1: You know there is a cause attached to it. At the end of the day, you still come and review that you are not the one. Tell me now. You are not the one for the pregnancy. What will happen? There is some certain cause attached to it. Let me, the guy go ahead and just review to the mom. Tell me what happened. Just let him go straight to the point. Yeah. That's all. Thank you.
0: Okay. So, guy, you've heard another caller said you should just go ahead and let your mom know, because there are curses for someone who takes responsibility of a pregnancy is not responsible for. So they are telling you, just go ahead and let your mom know. Do not accept it. If your father knew he didn't want to lose your mom, why would he go so low? I mean, stoop so low to go start digging your housemate. That is what everybody's saying. So if you've just joined us, you're listening to Man Cave, reaching you from Metro 97.7 FM, Lagos. My name is Uche Igwe, and we have this one, and it reads, Sir, I am confused. My dad impregnated our maid, who is 22 years old. He found out last week. He's begging me to say I am responsible for the pregnancy, that he doesn't want to lose my mother. The girl and I are age mates. The girl has also agreed to say I am the one responsible. I do not know what to do. Okay, someone is on WhatsApp. Hello, good evening. Welcome to Man Cave.
2: Hello, sir.
0: Good evening. Who am I speaking with?
2: Yeah, this is Emmanuel that called before from Ogun State.
0: Okay.
2: Yeah, I want to say something because a lot of people are just saying that I said to say, cause I like to eat or something like that. I want to say something. Everybody should understand something in this life, that if you are talking about causes, a lot of things we do now, do we remember that everything has cause? Okay, look at social media and I look at many churches, many things happening. So things in this life, I just think that everybody should just do what can favor the person. So that is what we have done now. Because if you look at many things, everybody, okay, Bible says that you should not look a woman anyhow. This time around, look at what girls are wearing up and down. We are talking about causes, whatever. So before you say anything, please reason. You don't know the kind of shoe these guys into. So you're just saying, I'm just saying my own opinion. But people are saying that they love the kind of causes or whatever, anything. Causes, in many things we are saying today, we are seeing, we are doing, there is cause attached to it. So nobody should bring cause. Nobody should say so. So nobody knows the kind of what the guy passing through or something else. So I'm just saying my own point here. So let's forget about cause or not cause or whatever, anything. So let's forget about it. So that is my own. Thank you, sir.
0: Okay. That makes line free. Is saying everything we do, in fact, we know nobody holy past. That in fact, everything we do has consequences, good or bad. In fact, there are causes attached to everything we do. And one cannot be too careful enough. Okay, call our line 0700-7000-977. The message you got reads, I am confused. Sir, I am confused. My dad impregnated our maid, who is 22 years old. He found out last week. He is begging me to say I am responsible for the pregnancy, that he doesn't want to lose my mother. The girl and I are age mates. The girl has also agreed to say I am the one responsible. I do not know what to do. Call our line 0916-257-1214. 0916-257-1214. Oh, 0700-7000-977. 0700-7000-977. You can also call us on WhatsApp. 0916-257-1214. Hello, good evening. Oh, hello. My God. Please put off your radio set.
3: Good evening.
0: Put off your radio set. Good evening.
3: Good evening.
0: Yeah, good evening. Who am I speaking with?
3: Is this a monkey, right?
0: Yeah, of course. Go ahead.
3: I've been listening through the radio from the back. But there's a question I want to ask. I don't know whether the boy, for once, had anything to do with the girl.
0: No, nothing like that.

0: Nothing like that.
1: Yeah.
0: Everybody will carry their own cross, honestly. The father should carry his cross. He should have known this before time.
1: Abi.
0: Because the son, he still had something to do in life. He has his life to live.
1: Yes.
0: What happens in the next few years to him?
1: Yes.
0: All right. Thank you, my brother.
1: Yeah. Thank you. That makes the line free. The last caller said, hey, if this guy has not been sleeping with that girl, then please, he shouldn't accept it. Hello, good evening. Welcome to Man Cave. He shouldn't accept it because he has his life ahead of him, that the father should carry his cross and not shift it, you know, to the son, because the son wasn't there when he was enjoying. Hello, good evening. Welcome to Man Cave. Hello, good evening. Hello, good evening. Okay. And the last caller was saying, if you knew you didn't want to lose your wife, why did you go that low? So you have to just take responsibility for what you've done and stop shifting it to your son. Hello, good evening. Welcome to Man Cave. Hello. Keep that in a number. 0700-7000-977. 0700-7000-977. Or 0916-257-1214. 0916-257-1214. 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You know what we're talking about today on Man Cave. By the way, this is Metro 97.7 FM, Lagos, the station that has got you covered. Whatever we do it just for you. Hello, good evening. Yeah, it keeps getting better and better. That at number 0700-7000-977. Someone is trying to call me. Hello, good evening. Welcome to Man Cave. Hello. Hello, good evening. Okay, keep dialing. 0700-7000-977 or call or WhatsApp 0916-257-1214. 0916-257-1214. Hello, good evening. Welcome to Mount Cave. Oh, what is wrong with the line? Okay, you can get me on WhatsApp. You can also call on WhatsApp. Hello, good evening. Welcome to Man Cave. Hello.
2: Hello, good evening.
1: Good evening. Who am I speaking with?
2: I heard what you said.
1: Yeah, your name and location.
2: My name is Anita.
1: From where?
2: From Ikotsu.
1: Okay, go ahead.
2: Okay, I'm not speaking based on the fact that I'm a woman and women deserve better. I'm speaking from the place of consequences. So regarding this case, I feel the boy should not be involved in any of this. If the father truly loves the mother like he claims, he wouldn't get himself entangled with situations like this. And there was a caller who mentioned something about the way ladies dress and the rest of it. It has nothing to do with this case. There's something called self-control. Even if a lady undresses before you, there's something called self-control. I mean, you're married, and this lady is 22 years old. So there's really nothing involved in how a lady dresses and the rest of it. It's self-control. I think the man doesn't have self-control, and he should also know how to handle this situation. The best thing is he should just be truthful to his wife. Tell his wife the whole thing, and who knows, she might agree and she might not. Whatever it is, he should just bear it.
1: Okay. Thank you so much. Thank you so much for calling. That makes the line free. She said, hey, you just have to take responsibility for what you've done. Hello, good evening. Welcome to Man Cave. You have to take responsibility for what you've done. When you were doing it, you didn't consider the fact that your wife was there. And that, she talked about self-control. You know, I talked about self-control earlier. She also talked about it. Hello, good evening. Welcome to Man Cave. That as a man, no matter, you know, the other person was saying, you know, the way ladies dress these days, it's kind of tempting. She was saying, you need self-control. No matter what you're doing, you should be able to control your manhood, control yourself. for you to stoop so low to, you know, getting down with your house girl. Hello, good evening, welcome to Man Cave. Put off your radio set. Put off your radio set. Put off your radio set. Oh my God.
3: Hello, hello.
1: Good evening.
3: Hello.
1: Good evening.
3: Hello. Yeah, my name is Godwin.
1: Godwin, turn off your radio set.
3: Godwin from Wilson.
1: Okay.
3: Hello?
1: Go ahead, I can hear you. Go ahead.
3: So what I have to add on this particular issue is that for the boy to save the marriage between the mother and the father, you have to like try find a way. So for some people who are saying that if there is consequences that is going to occur about it, what of if the boy tell the mother the truth? And the mother from the process and pattern, because it's not everybody that can be able to deal that kind of situation. So I think that the boy should at least try to understand what the father is saying. I'm not supporting what the man did for the first time. Everybody can be able to fall into that kind of victim.
1: So are you saying he should accept responsibility for the girl he didn't sleep with? Is that what you're saying?
3: He can do anything for his father. His father.
1: Are you for real?
3: Yes, yes. I'm telling you, on my own side.
1: So if it were you, you would have told your son to accept responsibility for a girl you slept with?
3: No, it's not like that. I know me and myself, I cannot do that kind of thing, but it has already happened. So there must be a solution. Because women may find out, an adult may not be able to bear it. He can die from that kind of thing.
1: So the guy should just accept responsibility that he slept with a lady he has not done anything with before because of the father's stupidity, or which word should I even use? The father's selfishness, irresponsibility, yeah, that is the word.
3: I know it has already happened already. So there will be a solution to that.
1: Okay.
3: I'm just giving my own idea, sir.
1: Okay, thank you. So, okay, the last caller said, guy, just accept it. You know, you are doing it for your dad. The fact that you didn't sleep with a lady, just accept it so that your mother's house can still be intact. Is that a good idea? Hello, good evening. Welcome to Man Cave.
4: Hello, good evening. This is Friday from Festac.
1: Friday from Festac. Go ahead, Friday.
4: Yeah, what I have to say is, this boy hasn't told the mother that the father impregnated the housemate. What they should do is, let the girl to quit the job. In a way, tell the wife in a way that she wants to quit. Then the man should take the girl up somewhere. Not letting the boy take responsibility for his mistake, because if he doesn't take responsibility for his mistake, he's damaging his own image somehow. I don't know if you understand me.
1: Yeah.
4: Hello?
1: Yeah, I can hear you. Go ahead.
4: So he's damaging his image. So he can just find a way to say they get to sleep, then he can establish his there somewhere. No need for the son to take the blame. Then the wife will not know. Then everybody can take place or something like that. So I don't know. That is my own advice to the boy. Because if he says that his dad is the one forcing through school, forcing through everything, if he eventually tells his mom that he presented the maid, he's cutting more. If he wants to go further in life, they should just find a way to set up the maid somewhere. Then that comfortable. Then from one time to time, the man goes and checks on the chief. There's nothing there. The mistake has been done. If he wants to keep his marriage intact, that's all he needs to do. That's my own. Thank you.
1: Okay, thank you so much, Friday, for your contribution. Okay, that makes the line free. Friday is saying, okay, someone is here. Hello, good evening, welcome to Man Cave. Hello. Okay, Friday said, instead of, you know, forcing your son to accept responsibility for a girl he didn't sleep with, why don't you just go get the lady an apartment outside your family house, and that way you just, you know, you go to grave with his secret and your wife will not find out. Okay, someone is here. Hello, good evening, welcome to Man Cave. Okay, keep dialing a number, 0700-7000-977, 0700-7000-977. You can also call us on WhatsApp, 0916-257-1214. Someone is here. Hello, good evening. Welcome to Man Cave. Welcome to Man Cave. Hello, good evening. Hello. Good evening.
5: Good evening.
1: Can you speak out? I would like to know your name and location. My name is Uche. May I know you? Hello. Our time is fast spent. Very shortly, I'll be saying goodbye on the show. Hello, good evening. Welcome to Man Cave. Hello, good evening. Hello, good evening. Okay, keep dialing. 0700-7000-977. Or you can call us on WhatsApp. 0916-257-1214. 0916-257-1214. Hello, good evening. Welcome to Man Cave. Hello, good evening. Okay, for the last time, if you've just joined us, I want to read out what we got. Sir, I am confused. My dad impregnated Ahmed, who's 22 years old. He found out last week. He's begging me to say I am responsible for the pregnancy, that he doesn't want to lose my mother. The girl and I are age mates. The girl has also agreed to say I am the one responsible. I do not know what to do. So what do you think he should do? A lot of people are saying, hey, boy, do not do that. There are consequences for every action. You have to just come out clean. The fact that your father could stoop so low, if he knew you didn't want to lose your mother, why did he go so low to, you know, within stuff with the housemate? Does it make sense? Hello, good evening. Welcome to Man Cave. And one of our callers is saying, hey, you are a man. Just accept it. You know, accept the fact that you're responsible for the pregnancy just to save your dad's head. Just do it. That is the only solution we have. Another person is saying, hey, boy, you just have to do it, because if you don't do it, your dad might stop, you know, sending you money. And if you're still in school, your dad will decide, okay, you're not going to go to school. So that is the price you have to pay. Just accept the fact that you impregnated a girl you've never slept with. Hello, good evening. Welcome to Man Cave. Hello, good evening. Hello, good evening.
6: Good evening.
1: Yeah, you're my last caller. Your name and location.
6: Okay, I'm Ijesha. Okay, Zee Prince.
1: Okay, Zee. Okay, go ahead. Okay, Zee.
6: I don't think there is nothing to advise here. The man should just take the girl as the second wife. Then the boy should just respect himself and sit on his own. There is nothing to advise the boy for. The deal has been done. The man should take care of the girl. Then let his other wife know that this is what is happening now.
1: Okay. Yeah, my last caller. Thank you for calling. And this is where we come to the end. Yeah, we've come to the end of this week's edition of Man Cave. I got about 50 phone calls. I couldn't believe it. And people also called in from WhatsApp. Thank you so much. You guys are so amazing. You are the real MVP. It's been Uche Igwe. And the name of my producer is Chichi Okolo. Let's do this again next week. I'll leave you with this beautiful piece of music by Billie Eilish. Title of the song is Birds of a Feather. Enjoy.

0: you will struggle to graduate from the university after the long ASUU strike. And the next thing, you are in the street looking for a job for months, sometimes years.
1: I'm sorry, but there's no vacancy here.
0: You will think that 2 million naira will solve your financial problems until you make 2 million naira. And then, boom.
2: 2 million gone? Just like that? Just out of items and loans? 2 million!
0: You think traveling abroad will solve your financial problems until you start living abroad?
3: Nna, you haven't sent money for this month, though. What's happening now?
2: Mama, I'm exhausted. The tax, the bill I'm paying here is too much. I can't even save. I can't even rest. I've been working. Mama, just please, just bear with me. Bear with me.
3: Hey, whoa. But you have to try your best and send the money. We need the money. You know how it is in the country. We need the money. Biko, try your best and send the money. You hear? Thank you, my son.
0: When you're single, you think marriage will remove loneliness, and then you get married.
2: I can't take this. I can't take this anymore from you. You keep coming late from work. I can't take this from you.
4: What are you saying? What are you saying? You must be stupid.
2: No, you
4: must be stupid.
2: You are crazy.
4: I can't be trying.
2: You are crazy. I am the man of the house.
4: Tell me, what are you doing?
2: I am the man of the house.
4: What are you doing?
2: I cannot take this.
4: You are the man.
2: I cannot.
0: The future and plans can be ridiculous sometimes. They seem to be final solutions to life struggles, but can be mere junctions in the long, complex journey of life and career. So don't forget that life is a constant struggle. No matter the money, no matter the visa, no matter the fame or location, everyone is battling one pain or the other, and they do that at different times. So don't stop the struggle. Don't get discouraged. Don't. Keep moving. Keep praying. Keep hope alive.
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0: Hey, my highlight family, welcome to another soul stirring edition right here on your home of great sound. You are locked in with your Tommy K, reading out to you the best of highlight, where the golden memories of yesterday meet the rhythm of our lives today. You know, as these hands, you know, roll and the bass line, it's just right. It makes you reflect on life in general. Life isn't just about applause or the sunny days when the palm wine is flowing and everyone is calling your name. Go Yomi. No, it's not just about that. It's about real life, you know, when it is tested in the valley and those quiet, cold moments when the storms of life gather and the road gets steep and really, really lonely. That is when you find out who truly your friend is, who is truly starting with you. True friendship isn't measured by the laughter you share with with people when things are sweet. It's measured by the shoulder that stays steady when your world is shaking and you're almost going to ground zero, you know, like you don't know what else to do. Your back is against the wall. It's about friends who don't run away, or who didn't run away when the going got tough, but instead they rolled up their sleeve and said, you know what, we're staying in this dirt with you, and you know what, we're getting through this together. If you've got someone like that in your corner, someone who stood by you in your darkest hour, who held the umbrella when the rain was beating down the artist, take a moment tonight to remember them and maybe give them a call or send them true love, because a loyal friend is a treasure no amount of gold can ever buy. Tell me, how do you feel hanging out with great friends who you knew like no one has ever been there? They've always been there in your dark situations, and you decide to let the spirit lead you, dining and whining, and you got fed and so fed up. Anyway, cheers to beautiful friends out there, and I don't want, I don't know whom your own friends are, but for me, I say cheers to Bimbo, aka Bola, and Nosa. Honestly, it's a great pleasure, you know, hanging out with friends. And of course, I have one in the studio, Chichi. Say hello.
1: Hello, Lagos.
0: Okay, that's Chichi. So, tonight I'm going to play something from, Sir Victor Wifo, and that is going all the way to the Asian Benin Kingdom. Of course, the producer had life there too now. Yeah, that's what Sir Victor Wifo did. And so we're going to play something from him tonight. That's to start the show. So my name is Abayomi General, the Atomic A, and it is my great pleasure to have you on the show tonight. This is Jeremy, and it's coming from Sir Victor Wifo. Stay here with me. Don't go away.

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1: Nice one there, coming from the TTBT Corona, talking about the legendary, iconic Victor Owifo. Sir Victor Owifo, based on a traditional Benin folk tale from Edo State about an undefeated warrior of the same name, that's Jeremy, and the song became a massive Pan-African hit and also end of Victor Owifo, the distinct, you know, award of the Africa's first golden record. So I think it was quite remarkable there, you know, with that particular track. Okay, yeah, so we'll go on with Chichi, you have something to say?
2: Yeah, I have something to say. Okay, you know, please. I can't seem to get enough of Jeremy.
1: Jeremy.
2: I really can't seem
1: to. It's always come fresh anytime it's played, right?
2: Yeah, because of the beautiful story, folklore crafted around it. Mm-hmm. That was in those days when folklores were utilized as a tool, you know, for educating and instructing and informing young people. I really don't know what young people of these days do. But, you know, something remarkable about folklores is that it seems to be a dying culture.
1: Yes, and somehow I think when you have folklore like that, the message there stays almost forever with whoever is listening.
2: Very didactic.
1: Yeah, highly didactic, yeah. Educative.
2: So I really don't know what people of these days listen to, but I can remember those days when I come back from school, I go to the village to visit my grandmom, and we were done having our dinner at night. We sit at her feet, you know, my cousins and I, and she tells us beautiful stories, folklores, and all of them ended up with one moral lesson or the other, you know. And so Jeremy is crafted around a story about a warrior, as she said. He's crafted around a story, as she said. And you find out that this Jeremy story have lived for centuries and decades, you know, in Benin, and is passed down. And that was how, I am not a Benin person, but when I got to Benin, I went through school in Benin, I heard the Jeremy story, and I had to also.
1: And you remember we met with the Jeremy Crooner himself, Sir Victor Owifo, and he told us some of the myth, you know, and that people, you know, and the realities of the songs, you know. So for me, I think, we should do more of songs that can, you know, tell stories that will carry,
2: didactic,
1: that will carry the children, you know, through, you know, some ethical behavior, some values, and they can also pass it down to whoever the generation, you know, coming after them. Anyway, so we have to go on to our next act on the show tonight. I'm talking about Dr. Orlando, born Stephen Oladipupo Owomoyela. Hey, Owomoyela.
2: Wow, that's a
1: mouthful. Yes, he's a mouthful. And he was actually a towering titan when it comes to Nigerian highlife music. Was renowned for a signature raw, graving voice. Like, if you listen to his words, so velvety and so beautiful to listen to. But you know what? I won't waste more time talking about this man. I just want you to have a feel of this beautiful sound and beautiful voice in this particular track he entitled Lugbaluwa. So I'll take you there, and when I come back, I'll talk more about Orlando Owo and what you're expected to do tonight. Okay? Don't go nowhere. Stay with me and Chichi on the Best of Our Life with Atomic Air.

0: Oh, yeah, the weather there from Orlando. Oh, yeah, sound very, very inviting and so beautiful. Yeah, for a Friday night. No,
1: well, I love the synchronization.
0: Yeah, the harmony and, yeah, so exactly. Of the instrumentation.
1: Of the instruments,
0: mm-hmm.
1: You know, and coupled with his velvety voice.
0: Mm-hmm.
1: Everything came out so nicely.
0: Okay.
1: If you're in a club, anywhere you are at home, I'm sure you wouldn't resist the temptation of, you know, shaking your body.
0: Okay.
1: Shake body small.
0: You know what? Somebody's on a line, so let's just take this. I don't know what the person is talking about, but let's hear him or her. Hello? Hello? I was wondering who the hours. Hello. Anyways, tonight we'll be talking about friendship. So is there something that somebody has done to you, a friend that has done to you that you cherish so much that you want to talk about and you want to appreciate them on radio tonight? Or is there something that you didn't feel comfortable with and you want to share as well? The number to call is 0700-7000-977. I missed all of that. This is time for you to say, thank God it's Friday. And what are you thankful for? You can say it on the show tonight. We'll be glad to hear. And of course, thank God for you. Okay, we have somebody on the line as well. Okay, hello. I think the network is playing games. No, don't do that tonight. Don't do that tonight. Please, let my callers get in. Let my caller get in. I need to hear them. Okay, so let's go back to songs. And I'm going to play something from Betrak Ijen from this guy.
1: Celestine
0: Uku. Yeah, Celestine. Oh, this calls. Okay. Hello.
2: Good evening.
0: Yeah, good evening to you. Hello. What's your name and where are you calling us from? Olowo Okereoba. Okay. Can I hear you, sir?
2: Presenter that called 2 weeks ago.
0: Okay.
2: And I requested for Cross the Juba.
0: Cross the Juba. Cross the Juba. Okay, I'm going to give it to you. I'm going to queue it up. Cross the Juba. Cross the Juba. Okay, I'm going to give it to you. Do you have a particular track in mind?
2: Pardon?
0: Do you have a particular track from Cross the Juba in mind?
2: Ise Onilu. Ise Onilu. I told you.
0: Ise?
2: Ise Onilu. Mo wa ye wa se o ase jere o.
0: Okay, I'm not sure I have that, but if I have anyone from Cross the Juba, that would be fine.
2: How about, how about, I'll call back.
0: Okay, thank you for calling on the show, we appreciate
2: it. Don't give us Cross the Juba.
0: Okay, alright, okay. I'll do just that.
2: Yang Gengchang.
0: Inyang Ensho. Inyang Ensho. Inyang Ensho. Okay.
1: I think we should have something from Inyang.
0: Oh, yeah, sure. I'll do that. For him, I mean, maybe I just do both back to back, but not until I play this one from Celestine Uku, and this track is entitled Ijenu. Ijenu.
1: Ijenu.
0: What did you call it again?
1: Ijenu.
0: What does that mean, Chichi?
1: Ijenu, that is the journey of life. Mm. He shortened it. It should be Ijenu wa.
0: The sojourn of life. The journey of life. Okay, so I will drop it for you for the Igbo people. I'm sure they will appreciate this more. But
1: it's not just for Igbo people.
0: That's what I'm saying. I said they will appreciate it because they cannot understand the language. But you know, music is a universal language, so everybody can enjoy it. So I'm going to drop it, and when we come back, we'll be doing something for Miss, Pa Olowo Okere, yes. This one is Ijenu from Celestine Uko. Stay with me, don't go nowhere.

0: Oh, yeah. You don't know why you love her. You don't know why she loves you. You don't know why he loves you. Anyway, you may not know pleasure. You may not know why Jasper loves you. And if you may not know why Sheena loves you, you don't know why, you know, Kunle loves you. This is, it can be crazy when you don't know why somebody loves you that badly and you're trying to place your fingers about it. It's because, you know, some of these things, there's some of these things that, you know,
1: they are not unexplainable.
0: You can't explain it.
1: Matters of the heart sometimes could be very foolish.
0: So you cannot explain, but they just love you and yet they do that crazily. So you don't need to ask. Just enjoy the feeling, and I hope it lasts, because I don't want to say why it lasts. because I just pray and I hope that that feeling of love that you feel, you know, for that significant other of yours lasts. And I don't pray that there's any heartbreak, because some people, their heart is so broken that it super glue may not be able to put it together.
1: You see, that is what I'm saying, that it's no longer tenable. That I don't know why you love me, then I just drown myself in that love. No.
0: Listen to your head and your heart, Abby.
1: Exactly. Please, better find out why. Put your eyes inside the water, wash it well, and find out why he loves you. Because some people can shower you. You know, when you hear certain things that happen these days, you can't help but wonder. Someone can pretend to love you just to prove a point or to accomplish a mission, you know. So, and they keep pretending that they love you, shower you with gifts, with all manner of affection, and then you're telling somebody, I don't know why he loves me.
0: No, if it's because of your money.
1: He loves me.
0: No, if it's because of that thing you're doing. You have to know. Or maybe you try to withdraw it and see if the person will still love you.
1: You don't even know if the person is on a revenge mission.
0: Oh, you know what? We can go on and on. Yeah, but that particular track,
1: find out why.
0: It's coming from Delio Joe. Yes, Delio Joe was once a teacher and a school band leader before I started to, you know, work with some people just to hone his skills. He worked with Dr. Victor Abimbola Olaya at some point before he founded his own band, which was Star Brothers Band. Of course, he was one of those people that popularized Allied music, taking it to the world. UK, United States, and everywhere else. Yeah, he moved around the globe just to make sure that every other person, not Nigerians, could get a feel, of highlight music. And that was what he did while he was there. Anyways, we will be going straight to the request, as you know, asked of us from Mr. Olowokere, Paolo Olowokere. This is something from Iyang Ensho. Menso Kededi is coming from Iyang Ensho. And back to back in quick succession, I will be playing something also from Crossy Juba. Enjoy this one from The Best of Our Life with the Atomiki and of course Chichi Okolo. Stay with us, don't go nowhere.

Oh, Prince Cross the Mobolu Ajijuba. Yeah, they're doing his thing. He was known for being a great trumpeter and also a great composer.

0: all so untimely.
1: One thing that stood those high life musicians of yesteryears mm-hmm. out was that at some point, you know, they were together learning from those who learned it first. Mm. You know, they were together learning, and they were so humble mm-hmm. to learn from one another.
0: Yeah.
1: And then the ones that were ahead were also so generous with their knowledge to teach. Nobody hoarded
0: information. Yes. Just so it took them time, because at some point you hear that, oh, I sat for like about 3 years before, and you have to learn the instrument.
1: And they never used their songs mm-hmm. to throw shades.
0: Okay.
1: At one another.
0: Like what we have now.
1: Just like what we have now. People using songs to throw shades. Uh-huh. Just like I heard some time ago about
0: Burna Boy
1: trying to show, say, shades at Brymo. Something like
0: yeah,
1: that.
0: Yeah, yeah.
1: They use their songs to teach values, mm-hmm. to teach the right things to do, to teach morals. Hmm. Not using songs to pass negative messages or to settle scores.
0: Okay, yeah.
1: What it is meant for. True friendship, mm-hmm. you know, it all culminates in what we are talking about. True friendship.
0: Yeah, true friendship.
1: Lending helping hands, raising somebody up mm-hmm. when somebody needs to be raised.
0: Yes.
1: And not trying to put somebody down.
0: Okay, so that's it from Chichi Okolo. Yeah, raising somebody up when the person is so down and needed a lift. So that is what we should be doing, and not throwing shades and bringing somebody down. No, you shouldn't be that person. Okay, you shouldn't be that person. Okay. Yeah, so earlier you heard something also from TV and Ensho. One of the pride of ethic and BBO culture. You know, he sold that culture to the world. And he with his top 10 band, that was the band then, and obviously one of the prominent performance, you know, that held down Festac 77. You know, in those days. So he had this particular track that he sang during that event. That is Festac 77. That was Ma Ekanem. We usually play that on the show, but it's not going to feature tonight. But maybe you just, you know, keep listening to The Best of Our Life to hear that, you know, some other time. Well, we have to move forward in this journey of ours, and this time around we're going to the stage of Eddie Okonta, and this one is Sweet Banana Otanjele. Chichi, what's the meaning?
1: Otanjele. That's Tiro? Yes. Tiro, okay. That women use for their makeup.
0: Okay, so this is Otanjele from Radio Kunta. When we come back, we'll talk more. And of course, don't forget, you can call us on 0700-7000-977 just in case you want to say something to your friend, you know, that you feel there's something great in your life, or the other way around. You know, you want to say it on the radio and say, no, don't try that again. Or you don't even want to mention it, but, you know, you just want to air the way you feel. And, and thank God for whatever, you know, you want to thank God for. This is the time for you to do it. Don't do it after 9, because I know you, some of you will be calling till 10. No, we won't do that. We only have this time till 9 to do our stuff on The Best of Our Lives. So number to call is 0700-7000-977. 0700-7000-977. So right now, I go to the stage of Eddie Okonta, the great highlight musician. And this is Otanjele. Enjoy it on the show, The Best of Our Lives with Atomic Air.

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Hello? Oh, okay.

0: Hello? Uh-oh, we don't know what's wrong with the phones. Okay, anyway, that is something from Eddie Okonta. And Chichi, you have something to say to that?
1: Yes.
0: What was she saying? I love the rhythm, I love the sound, I love the harmonization. But I can understand the language. Can you just spill?
1: No, you know, if he will know who, you know, he's only eulogizing a young, beautiful girl.
0: Oh, okay.
1: You know, and talking about the beautiful features of the young girl, Mwatawanyi, that is a young girl. Kedifying it, what are we going to do? Then he says, Otanjele, which is...
2: Hello, good evening.
1: Call Tiro.
0: Hello, hello, good evening. Hold the thought, please, Chichi. Hello, good evening.
2: Good evening. How are you? First time caller.
0: Oh, beautiful. First time caller. How are you? Good to hear you. What's your name and where are you calling us from?
2: My name is Ajimola from Bamleke.
0: Ajimola from where?
2: Ajimola. Ajimola.
0: Ajimola. Okay.
2: From Bamleke.
0: Okay.
2: If I would like you to play me song for one anonymous person.
0: I sent 30k
2: to me.
0: Oh, okay. That's so, you know, interesting.
2: And you said I would like you to play for me.
0: Okay.
2: He said, me, you are my sweetie, by Prince Tony Adeyemi.
0: No, okay. We don't do juju here. We do high life. Can you just stick to high life? We have a genre on the show. It's the best of our life.
2: Okay.
0: Yeah.
2: You can play me. Energy song by Victor Olaya.
0: Okay, yeah, we can do that for you. We can always do that for you. Thank you so very much.
2: Happy weekend.
0: Oh, yeah, we wish you same. So you want something from Victor Olaya, right?
2: Yeah, by
0: okay, so we're going to get you something from Dr. Victor Abimbola Olaya and his cool cats. Okay,
2: okay,
0: so let me just drop it. Yeah, right away. Okay, yeah. Enjoy your weekend and maybe spend the money wisely. Maybe that's a good advice. Enjoy your money.
2: All right.
0: Yeah. Bye.
1: Good friends.
0: Yes, from a good friend. Oh, beautiful. I got a gift today too from a friend. Yeah.
1: Wow, you didn't say so.
0: Oh, now you know.
1: You have to share.
0: Now you know. Yeah, no, that won't be a big issue. But you know what? Let me just drop this one for Mr. Ademola. And this is for his friend. Anonymously, you know, he would want to keep this a secret. Well, you know, the name is secret, but of course, this song is not going to be a secret and it's for you for, the good deed. This is from Dr. Victor Abimbola Olaya. Stay with us. Metronet 707 FM, the best of our life with Atomic Air.

0: Okay, yeah, that was from Dr. Victor Abimbola Olaya, and why that song was going. Chichi said, "Oh, I think it's been like 5 years now. Oh yeah, it's been 6. You don't know how time passed. He passed in 2020 during COVID. You remember?
1: Was it 2020?
0: Yeah, 2021. 2020. Yeah, during COVID, that was when he passed. Oh. I remember because he was buried right behind us, and it was COVID period. So it's been 6 years that he passed. Talking about Dr. Victor Abimbola Olaya, and I remember how Chichi and I would, you know, leave church service at cross of a night, and we end up at Ojo-Elegba to celebrate his birthday. To celebrate his birthday every 31st stroke first of the next year. You know,
1: nice weekend
0: at the hotel right there. Yeah, you know,
1: Stadium Hotel.
0: Yeah, Stadium Hotel. That was his property, by the way. So, it was just a very lovable person.
1: It was fun.
0: It was, of course. Are you had the likes of Parfait Miesho come around? I remember I took a friend, one of the Shotomis, you know, to that place, and they were like, this place is so coded, it's so, not so big, but then there's so much fun. It is what it is, but so if you can appreciate good music, you will enjoy High Life. That is the way it is. Yes, High Life is one of the most interesting sound you can get in this part of the world, and we can proudly say this is ours. Anyways, on the show, we try as much as possible to not play just the old school, sound alone. We try to bring in the flag bearers as well. But this time around, I'm just going to drop something from Tiwa Savage. When we come back, we'll say our goodbyes on the show. Right now, it is Somebody's Son by Tiwa Savage. And of course, what's up, Brandy?
1: Yes.
0: Yes. Don't go nowhere. Stay with us. Hello? Hello? Hello? Hello, good evening. Oh, okay. Hello, good evening.
2: Oh, good evening, Auntie.
0: Yeah, good evening.
2: I just want to thank you for the good work.
0: Oh, thank you too.
2: And greetings to Chichi Okolo.
0: Yeah, she says, thank you so very much.
2: I like your things this evening.
0: Thank you.
2: You can see that most of those things you've been playing, the musicians, they are all late.
0: Yes.
2: But we thank God, and at the same time, the job they did.
0: Yes, it's living after
2: the
0: them.
2: Legacy they left behind.
0: It's the legacy. So that's the legacy they left. And that reminds us that we should leave something good too for prosperity.
2: Yes,
0: posterity.
2: All those highlights are very significant. They don't just have music like this. I think we go there. But I'm music like that. You want to go to highlights.
0: Okay.
2: And I want you to keep it up.
0: Thank you.
2: Once you start presenting the program like that, received by the radio and listening, because we can't find those records again, except when you go to the studio. So thank you so much.
0: Thank you.
2: I
0: too.
2: Really appreciate it.
0: Yeah, thank you so much. What's your name, please?
2: Emmanuel is my name. I'm calling all the way from the country.
0: Oh, okay. Thank you so much. Thank you so much. We appreciate you. Okay, on that note, I think before we take this song from Tiwa Savage, this is where we just draw the curtain, and we just want to say thank you so much for everybody that called in on the show, Mr. Olowo Kere, and also Mr. Demola and Mr. Emmanuel from Igodo. Thank you so much for being a part of the show, and for everybody that is trying to call in but couldn't get through because we had a number of drop calls. We're so sorry for that. I want to say thank you for even trying. And Chichi, what do you have to say to your people before we round up the show?
1: Good friendship. Remember, we talked about friendship.
0: Mm-hmm.
1: So value the friends you have, particularly the one that has talked by you through thick
0: And then I remember to be that friend you are always hungry to have. You understand? Be that friend. Don't be the friend that always do right wrong and then want somebody to do right. No, be that friend you're wishing you have. So this is where we draw the curtain and we'll leave you in the hands of Tiwa Savage and Brandy. This is Somebody's Son and this is Au Revoir. Stay blessed and have a wonderful weekend. For everybody getting married, yeah, I wish you all the best. Congratulations. Cheers. Bye for now.

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2: 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Nigeria Governors Forum, NGF, has commended President Bola Tinubu for approving the creation of 4 new army divisions across the country. The forum, in a statement by its chairman and Kwara State Governor, Mr. Abdul Rahman Abdul Razak, described the move as the largest single expansion of the Nigerian army in modern history, aimed at strengthening national security. It also welcomed the president's approval for the recruitment of 28,000 additional army personnel and the acquisition of more military equipment. The NGF expressed confidence that the measures would boost efforts to combat terrorism and banditry nationwide. Reactions to President Bola Tinubu's approval to expand the army from 8 to 12 divisions and recruit 28,000 new personnel have been largely welcomed by Nigerians, with security experts and former military officials calling the move as timely, while stressing the need for adequate funding, equipping and broader reforms. On Make a Point, an audience participatory program on Metro FM, the conversation continued with some people doffing their hearts for the government, while some had their reservations. Mr. Marachi from Awuyaya wondered how the divisions would be handled if the government expanded it from 8 to 12, as some military personnel were lobbying to be at the state of affairs in the military. Mr. Hian Achohu welcomed the president's decisions to expand the military divisions to fight insurgency, opined that proper restructuring would help address the current imbalances in the military formations. Another caller from Ikeja appreciated the government for tackling the insecurity challenges in the country. However, appealed to the government to put necessary measures in place instead of expanding the military divisions. Metrofy's Favor Odobi, who monitored the program, said other callers agreed that expanding the army was a step in the right direction, but called on the government to also focus on apprehending terrorists and sponsors of terrorism in the country. Lagos State Government has sealed over 20 properties in the Ikeja local government area for various physical planning infractions. The state government, through the Lagos State Physical Planning Permit Authority, announced the enforcement exercise in a statement, saying it is part of ongoing efforts to ensure compliance with the state's physical planning laws and regulations. Speaking during the exercise, the Permanent Secretary, Office of Physical Planning, Mr. Olayinka Wasiu, said the action was a proactive measure aimed at preventing building collapse, promoting orderly physical development and ensuring strict compliance with the Lagos State Physical Planning Law. He urged property owners and developers to obtain the appropriate planning permits and approvals before embarking on any development or structural alteration. The federal government has profiled the 40 newly inaugurated Coastal Road Guards and installed trackers on their motorcycles to ensure the equipment is used strictly for official duties. The Federal Controller of Works in Lagos State, Mr. Olufemi Dare, who disclosed this during the inauguration of the guards, said the guards were deployed to protect the Lagos-Calabar Coastal Highway from vandalism and other unlawful activities. According to him, infrastructure such as manhole covers and directional signs were vandalized shortly after the installation and continued to be damaged even after replacement. He explained that the recurring incident prompted the ministry to establish the Coastal Road Guards to provide round-the-clock surveillance and preserve the integrity of the highway. And that is it on Metro FM News at 9. Visit our website, radioenjoylagos.gov.ng. You can also contact the newsroom on 0803-331-3103. Food for thought. Inspiration comes from within yourself. One has to be positive. When you're positive, good things will happen. Your news was edited by Ngozi Kanebi. My name is Uche Igwe. Good evening, and thank you very much for listening.

0: What's going on? What's going on? This is Neo, a.k.a. The Gentleman.
1: That's right.
2: Yo, this is Ludacris disturbing the

0: this is Drizzy Drake. About you when they
1: told me things. Yo, what's up, y'all? This is Kanye.
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0: you will struggle to graduate from the university after the long hours strike. And the next thing, you are in the street looking for a job for months, sometimes years.
1: I'm sorry, but there's no vacancy here.
0: You will think that 2 million naira will solve your financial problems until you make 2 million naira. And then, boom.
2: 2 million gone? Just like that? Just out of items and loans? 2 million!
0: You think traveling abroad will solve your financial problems until you start living abroad.
3: Nna, you haven't sent money for this month, though. What's happening now?
2: Mama, I'm exhausted. The tax, the bill I'm paying here is too much. I can't even save. I can't even rest. I've been working. Mama, just please, just bear with me. Bear with me.
3: Hey, whoa. But you have to try your best and send the money. We need the money. You know how it is in the country. We need the money. Biko, try your best and send the money. You hear? Thank you, my son.
0: When you're single, you think marriage will remove loneliness, and then you get married.
2: I can't take this anymore. I can't take this anymore from you. You keep coming late from work. I can't take this from you.
4: What are you saying? What are you saying? You must be stupid.
2: No, you
4: must be stupid.
2: You are crazy.
4: I can't be crying.
2: You are crazy. I am the man of the house.
4: Tell me, what are you doing?
2: I am the man of the house.
4: What are you doing?
2: I cannot take this.
4: You are the man.
2: I cannot.
0: The future and plans can be ridiculous sometimes. They seem to be final solutions to life struggles, but can be mere junctions in the long, complex journey of life and career. So don't forget that life is a constant struggle. No matter the money, no matter the visa, no matter the fame or location, everyone is battling one pain or the other, and they do that at different times. So don't stop the struggle. Don't get discouraged. Don't. Keep moving. Keep praying. Keep hope alive.
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0: madam. 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

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He is DJ Weeziano. You're rocking to the finest DJ in the land, DJ Weeziano. Weezy!

0: 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In a few, let's say a minute plus from now, you'll be listening to the network news. It's now 2:50. We hope to bring you the network news. I want to believe you had a good time with me on my belts, the ninth shift with Uche Igwe. I go by the Appalachian the Dark. So I'm not, and I've been working with Chichi Okolo talking about my producer. So we joined the network service to bring you the network news. And don't forget, when we return, we shall be observing the closing formalities. Even if we go on a break, it doesn't mean we're going forever. We shall be back much later in the morning. That will be at 5 a.m. In the meantime, we link you up with the network service for the network news.
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1: It's 10 o'clock. 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This is the news and I'm Harriet Adams. The headlines. Federal government replicates key industrial models from Benin Republic in Nigeria. Naseni receives over 100 proposals to commercialize research programs. Troops arrest 5 suspected kidnappers in Yobe State. Religious leaders unveil interfaith code to tackle hate speech. The commentary is on the importance of cultural diversity to national development. You can follow us on Instagram and X at Radio Nigeria HQ and on Facebook at facebook.com/Radio Nigeria Network. Now the news in detail. President Bola Ahmed Tinubu has lauded the unwavering commitment of Nigerian medical associations in the diaspora, describing the decision to return home to offer specialized healthcare services as a profound testament of patriotism and humanitarian service. Speaking during the interactive session with representatives of Nigerian Diaspora Medical Association at the Presidential Villa Abuja, President Tinubu expressed delight at their homecoming, drawing parallels from his own personal journey of living abroad and returning to contribute to national development. Recalling his professional roots in the United States, spanning his early training in accountancy and finance with Deloitte, Heskins and Sells, and his experiences around the Standard Oil building in Chicago, President Tinubu emphasized that there was no substitute for building one's native land. The president underscored that his administration's Renewed Hope agenda is systematically laying the structural framework for a better environment, robust education, and sustainable economic prosperity. Abike Dabirewa expressed the commitment of the visiting healthcare professionals to deploy their expertise and contribute their quota to the Renewed Hope National Healthcare Delivery and Master Plan, as demonstrated in different parts of the country during their recent medical outreaches. Also speaking, the Minister of State for Health, Dr. Salako, said the commitment of the diaspora medical professionals has further validated the power and the reach of the Renewed Hope agenda in the healthcare sector. Vice President Kashim Shettima says Africa must take its rightful place in global trade by adding value to its vast natural resources instead of exporting raw materials. He stated this during a working visit to the industrial zone in Cotonou, Benin Republic. Vice President Shettima said President Bola Tinubu's industrialization agenda would ensure that no region of Nigeria was left behind. According to the Vice President, the federal government, in partnership with subnational governments, was establishing 8 agro-industrial zones across the country to boost manufacturing, create jobs, and expand non-oil exports. Vice President Shettima pointed out that Africa currently earned only a fraction of the global cotton market despite its huge production capacity, stressing that reviving Nigeria's textile value chain would create millions of jobs and strengthen the economy. High points of the visits by the Vice President, who was accompanied by governors from Kwara, Imo, Jigawa, Katsina, Plateau and Zamfara states, was a tree planting exercise to promote environmentally sustainable industrial development. The International Trade Facilitation Association, ITFA, has reaffirmed commitment to strengthening farming enterprises through sustainable business development. The commitment was made by some officials of the association at a news conference in Abuja. Addressing journalists, media lead of the association, Mrs. Okemute Olori, said farmers received training on nature positive production and enterprise management, which was expected to boost their production capacity. Also speaking, National Coordinator Global Environmental Facility UNDP Small Grants Program, Dr. Ibirunke Olubamise, explained that the program supported farmers beyond funding by building business skills, promoting sustainability, improving productivity, strengthening agricultural value chains, and encouraging export readiness. On his part, Trade Ambassador for ITFA, Prince Collins Ezeroako, explained that over 600 farming and agro-based enterprises received business registration, planning, certification, guidance, and mentoring, enabling producers to meet export standards, attract markets, improve competitiveness, and increase agricultural incomes. Prince Collins added that ITFA's online directory would improve visibility for credible farming enterprises, connect farmers with investors, provide continuous mentoring, and attract development partners seeking sustainable agricultural businesses across Nigeria. The National Agency for Science and Engineering Infrastructure, NASENI, has received 169 proposals from universities, polytechnics and research institutes across the six geopolitical zones of the NASENI Research Commercialization Grants Program, NRCGP. The initiative, which is aimed at bridging the gap between research and industry, is also designed to identify innovative research with strong commercial potential and support its transition from laboratories to the marketplace. At a media parlay in Abuja, the team lead of NRCGP and Deputy Director, Management and Evaluation of NASENI, Ms. Joy Elugbe, said following the close of applications and rigorous selection process, NASENI engaged 21 professors with expertise across the agency's approved thematic areas to evaluate the originality and technical quality of the shortlisted proposals. According to Ms. Elugbe, a rigorous preliminary screening reduced the number to 49 proposals after removing duplicate entries and submissions that failed to meet eligibility requirements, while the agency's innovation hub assessed their commercial viability to determine their potential for market adoption. Ms. Elugbe further pointed out that NASENI support would extend beyond grant disbursement as successful innovators would be linked with the agency's innovation hub for continuous technical guidance, market advisory services, and commercialization support to ensure their products achieve sustainable market success. Governor Abba Yusuf of Kano State has announced plans to establish a state-owned commercial airline as part of efforts to create employment opportunities for indigenous pilots trained by the state government. He made this known during the 40th Kano State Executive Council meeting at the Government House, Kano, while receiving awards from professional bodies, including the Kano State Pilot Association. Governor Yusuf said the Falls Airline was expected to commence operations next year and would provide a platform for trained pilots to build their careers. Chairman of Kano State Pilots Association, Naziri Ibrahim, commended the governor for facilitating the revalidation of flying licenses of its members, describing the intervention as a major boost to their professional careers.
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2: The National Broadcast Academy, Ikeja, Lagos, announces another set of basic courses in broadcast presentation, broadcast production, broadcast journalism, broadcast engineering, digital marketing, digital studio management, information and communication technology from August 10 to September 18, 2026. Lectures hold Monday to Friday from 9 a.m. for 6 weeks. Prospective candidate must be degree or HND holder, school set holder with credits in 5 subjects, including English language, may be considered. Admission form can be obtained at the National Broadcast Academy, 1A Adekunle Fajiwe Ikeja, GRA Lagos. For further information, call 0805-307-8029 or 0803-394-1805. For hostel accommodation, please call 0802-364-6683 or go on the social media platform, facebook.com/mbacademy.ng. Announcer, the management.
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1: Troops of the Operation Herinke and the Yobe State Hunters Group have arrested 5 suspected kidnappers in Jigalari village in Funi local government area of the state. A statement by the acting military information officer of Operation Herinke, Mohammed Goni, says the troops achieved the feat during the well-coordinated intelligence-led operation. According to the statement, troops recovered 3 locally fabricated AK-47 rifles, 1 locally made pistol, assorted ammunition, and 4 mobile phones believed to be linked to criminal activities of the suspects. The Abia State Command of Nigeria's Security and Civil Defense Corps, NSCDC, has commenced the statewide school safety and security sensitization program. The program aims to educate school children and the teachers on evolving security threats, safety tips, effect of illicit drug peddling and consumption. At the inauguration of the exercise in Umuahia, Abia State Commandant of the NSCDC, Mr. Chukwuemeka Odimba, said the program was targeted at building a culture of security consciousness and alertness among children and the teaching staff. In a statement by the command's head of media and public relations, Mr. Ndukwe Ego, the commandant explained that the exercise was coming shortly after a recently concluded security assessment tour of Unity Schools, Colleges of Education, Polytechnics and Universities in the state and the need to embark on a second stage of the program. The National Boundary Commission, NBC, has reaffirmed its commitment to resolving a long-standing boundary dispute between Ekiti and Kwara State as it intensified efforts to achieve the final definition of the 70-kilometer interstate boundary. Director General of the National Boundary Commission, Mr. Adamu Adaji, stated this at a joint meeting of officials in the Ekiti-Kwara interstate boundary of Fort Ekiti State. According to the Director General, the Commission's intervention became necessary due to recurring communal clashes in the affected border communities, leading to loss of lives, destruction of property, displacement of residents, and prolonged tension. Mr. Adaji added that although significant progress had been recorded over the years, two critical sectors remained unresolved. Representatives of the two states pledged continued collaboration with the Commission and appealed to the affected border communities to remain peaceful and support the ongoing boundary definition exercise.

0: The National Population Commission, NPC, has commenced the full digitalization of birth and death registration under the Civic Registration and Vital Statistics, CRVS system. Federal Commissioner of Kogi State NPC, Mr. Yuri Afolabi, stated this at a news conference in Lokoja. He said the commencement of ECRVC signaled a significant step in the Commission's collective effort to strengthen civic registration, enhance the generation of vital statistics, and ensure that every birth and death occurring in Nigeria was captured through a modern, efficient, and digitally enabled registration system. According to Mr. Afolabi, the ECRVS commenced first in July 2026 as a transformative initiative system across the 36 states of the Federation and the Federal Capital Territory. The Federal Commissioner further indicated that the digital innovation was one of the most transformative reforms in the history of civic registration in Nigeria, as it reflected the Commission's unwavering commitment to leveraging technology to improve service delivery, strengthen data integrity, and guarantee registration of births and deaths in Nigeria. Kogi State Director, National Population Commission, Mr. Abu Ojagbani, said the introduction of the full digital registration system was a major step towards improving service delivery, enhancing the quality of national data for planning and development, and ensuring that every Nigerian has a legal identity from birth. In Osun State, the Governor Adeleke Campaign Council has appealed to President Bola Tinubu and the international community to ensure that the forthcoming Osun governorship election is free, fair, and credible. At a news briefing in Abuja, the spokesperson for the council, Mr. Gbelumi Olajengbesi, alleged that the actions of some of the stakeholders in the states in the build-up of the election indicate that they have been compromised. Mr. Olajengbesi, who said the Osun governorship election would serve as a litmus test for the next general election, called for total overhaul of the security apparatus to guarantee credible polls.
1: It is important for the entire world to know that the coming election in Osun State is important to Nigeria and is important to the whole world. This election is a major test of the integrity of INEC, a major test of the integrity of the Inspector General of Police, and beyond that is a major test of the integrity of our institution to know if we are prepared enough to conduct a free, fair, and credible election in the 2027 general election.
0: The leader of a coalition of public interest lawyers, Franklin Lufemi, urged INEC to ensure that the electorate were given the opportunity to exercise their franchise.
2: Everybody must have their hands on deck to ensure that the people are not robbed of their choice of governance. The people are the ones who are the employers of government. So we must ensure that the people are given the same space to come out and vote. Nigeria is no longer a baby democracy.
0: Mr. Olufemi also called on the Inspector General of Police to rise to the occasion and ensure proper coordination of his men in the interest of future elections in the country.
3: Radio Nigeria, uplifting the people and uniting the nation.
0: The Justice Development and Peace Commission, JDPC, has proposed a five-pillar framework to strengthen democratic participation and rebuilding public trust ahead of the 2027 general election. The organization released the proposal at the end of its 2026 annual general meeting with a theme towards the 2027 general election, the imperatives of JDPC participation and civic engagement, held in Abuja. At a news briefing after the three-day meeting, the Secretary General, Catholic Secretariat of Nigeria, Reverend Father Michael Banjo, highlighted critical areas of the proposal to include restoring public in democratic participation, timely resolution of electoral disputes, and increased grassroots civic education and peace building. Reverend Father Banjo also appealed to the Independent National Electoral Commission, INEC, and security agencies to ensure neutrality and professionalism before, during, and after next year's polls. The lead good governance of JDPC, Mr. Joe Nkamuke, who urged eligible Nigerians to shun voter apathy, maintained that the church would soon roll out new mechanisms with observers to monitor the forthcoming general election for the purpose of achieving transparency and credible polls across all polling units across the country. The Christian Association of Nigeria, CAN, and the Nigerian Supreme Council for Islamic Affairs, NSCIA, have adopted an interfaith code of conduct which was ratified at the end of the 8th General Assembly of the Interfaith Dialogue Forum for Peace. To combat hate speech, curb religious violence, and promote peaceful coexistence, the President General of the Council and Sultan of Sokoto, Rajah Muhammad Sa'ad Abubakar III, and the President of CAN, Archbishop Daniel Oko, called on Nigerians to reject hate speech, embrace dialogue, and work together for lasting peace. Represented by Professor Muhammad Meshanu, the Sultan said the Interfaith Code of Conduct provides a practical framework for stronger collaboration between Christians and Muslims while encouraging responsible religious leadership. Archbishop Daniel Oko, represented by Most Reverend Benabor Fubara Manuel, said the initiative demonstrates the shared commitment of Christian and Muslim leaders to addressing the root causes of violence and intolerance through dialogue, reconciliation, and justice.
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4: There will be two editions of Radio Link, the Radio Nigeria audience participatory program, this Saturday. The first, between 8 and 9 o'clock, will focus on the lessons from the 2026 FIFA World Cup and the expectations for the Women's Africa Cup of Nations 2026. Our guest shall be the former Super Eagles player and coach, Samson Siasir. We will also have a woman football promoter and advocate, Victoria Nlemibo, and the president, Nigeria Women Football League side, Niger Rattles FC, and chairman, Benue State Football Association, Chief Paul Ede. The second edition from 9 to 10 o'clock will focus on the activities of the National Primary Health Care Development Agency, and our guest will be the Executive Director, National Primary Health Care Development Agency, Dr. Muyi Aina. You can be part of the program by dialing 0915-091-0483 and 0808-281-4453. You could also send us emails on frcncontaffairs@yahoo.com. 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Join us.
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0: Let's talk sports now. Wiki Tuari's sole administrator urged players and coaches to remain focused as Court of Arbitration for Sports set October 8th for ruling on 2026 Africa Cup of Nations final. Let's join our sports desk.
5: The interim sole administrator of Wiki Tuari's football club, Haruna Bako, has urged players and coaches to remain focused as the club prepared for the 2026-2027 Nigeria National League season. Speaking during a visit to the team screening exercise at the Abubakar Tafawa Balewa Stadium in Bauchi, Bako stressed the need for hard work, discipline, unity and professionalism to achieve the club's target of gaining immediate promotion back to the Nigerian Premier Football League. The club's technical advisor, Bala Abubakar, assured the administrator of the technical crew's commitment to delivering on the summit. Pep Guardiola has turned down the opportunity to become Italy's national team coach, opting instead to take a break from football after leaving Manchester City. Despite the Italian Football Federation's effort to lure him with an attractive offer and the freedom to reshape the role, Guardiola chose to spend time with his family and travel. Former Italy's midfielder Andrea Pirlo is now the leading candidate for the position. Meanwhile, Jurgen Klopp has returned to football management after being appointed head coach of the German national team on a contract running until July 2030. The former Borussia Dortmund and Liverpool manager is expected to usher in a new era for Germany with the task of rebuilding the squad and restore the country's place among football elites. The Court of Arbitration for Sports, CAS, has fixed October 8 to hear an appeal over the outcome of the 2025 African Cup of Nations. The case involves the Senegalese Football Federation, the Confederation of African Football, and the Royal Moroccan Football Federation. Senegal is seeking to overturn CAS' decision that declared the team forfeited the tournament and awarded the 2025 AFCON title to Morocco. CAS says the hearing will be held behind closed doors under a standard procedure after the parties declined to fast-track the case. A ruling will be delivered after the arbitration panel concludes its deliberation. CAS Sports, I'm Kenneth Esene.
0: The commentary is on the importance of cultural diversity to national development. It is written by Patrick Alumona, Jr. of our current affairs unit.
6: It does not bear screaming from the rooftop. Cultural diversity is one of Nigeria's greatest endowments. Unfortunately, it is often viewed more as a challenge than strategic asset. Time has come to reconsider this narrative given the reality of the moment. Nigeria, with over 250 ethnic groups, hundreds of languages, varied traditions, cuisines, belief systems, and artistic expressions, should not regard diversity as merely a social identity, but powerful catalysts for national development when properly harnessed. Cultural diversity fuels creativity and innovation. When people from different backgrounds interact, they bring unique perspectives shaped by their histories and experiences. These differences often lead to fresh ideas and novel solutions to problems. In Nigeria's growing creative industries such as film, music, fashion, and literature, this is already evident. The blending of cultural influences has given rise to globally recognized output that not only generate revenue, but also strengthen the nation's cultural footprint on the world stage. This creative synergy can be extended beyond the arts into technology, education, and governance, where inclusive thinking leads to more effective and adaptable systems. Cultural diversity enhances social resilience. A nation that understands and respects its internal differences is better equipped to manage conflict and build unity. Diversity can serve as a foundation for dialogue, mutual respect, and cooperation. When citizens feel that their identities are acknowledged and valued, they are more likely to participate actively in national life. The sense of belonging derived from such feeling strengthens democratic processes and promotes stability. Economically, cultural diversity opens multiple pathways for growth. Tourism is a prime example. Nigeria's festivals, traditional architecture, history sites, and indigenous knowledge systems offer immense potential to attract both domestic and international visitors. Each region has something unique to offer, from colorful celebrations to distinct culinary experiences. If properly developed and promoted, cultural tourism can create jobs, stimulate local economies, and diversify national income beyond oil dependence. In addition, local industries rooted in cultural heritage such as crafts, textiles, and traditional medicine can be modernized and scaled for better markets. By investing in these sectors, Nigeria not only preserves its heritage, but also transforms it into a source of economic empowerment. Cultural diversity, in this sense, becomes a tool for inclusive growth. Education also benefits greatly from a culturally diverse environment. Exposure to different languages, customs, and worldviews broadens students' understanding and prepares them for participation in a globalized world. However, it would be unrealistic to ignore the challenges that come with diversity. Ethnic tensions, political manipulations of identity, and unequal distribution of resources have at times undermined national cohesion. But these issues are not caused by diversity itself. Rather, they stem from how diversity is managed. The solution lies in inclusive policies, equitable governance, and continuous dialogue among communities. Leadership plays a crucial role here. Policies that promote fairness, representation, and cultural inclusion can transform diversity from a source of conflict into a foundation for unity. The media also has a responsibility to highlight programs that unite people rather than those that deepen divisions. By shaping narratives that celebrate shared values alongside cultural differences, the media can help build a more cohesive society. For all intents and purposes, cultural diversity should not be a barrier to a nation's development, but a catalyst to enrich creativity, strengthen social fabric, drives economic opportunities, and prepare the nation for global engagement. The collective task is not to eliminate differences, but to manage them wisely. If Nigeria positively exploits the strength of its diversity, it will achieve sustainable development and set an example for other nations navigating similar complexities.
0: That commentary on importance of cultural diversity to national development was written by Patrick Alumona Jr. and read by Jeremiah Jimmy. To end the news, here is a recap of the major stories. The federal government is to replicate key industrial models from Benin Republic in Nigeria. The National Agency for Science and Engineering Infrastructure, NASENI, has received 169 proposals from university, polytechnics and research institutes across six geopolitical zones for the NASENI Research Commercialization Grants Program. Troops of the Operation Harinkai and the Yobe State Hunters Group have arrested five suspected kidnappers in Jegalari village in Fune local government area of the state. We also reported that the Christian Association of Nigeria, CAN, and the Nigerian Supreme Council for Islamic Affairs, NSCIA, have adopted an interfaith code of conduct which was ratified at the end of the 8th General Assembly of the Interfaith Dialogue Forum for Peace to combat hate speech, curb religious violence, and promote peaceful coexistence. That's the news, edited by Conrad Labbe and the production team. I'm Harriet Adams. Thank you so much for your time with us on the network service of Radio Nigeria. Have yourself a wonderful night. Good night.

0: What's going on? What's going on? This is Neo, a.k.a. The Gentleman.
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9: 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Dear listener, at this point, I want to thank you very much for being part of today's broadcast on Metro 97.7 FM, Lagos. Since we started broadcast at 5 a.m., you've been with us. And at this point, we want to say thank you very much. And please join us again tomorrow morning. That will be at 5 a.m. We shall begin another day's broadcast. On behalf of management and staff of Metro FM, my producer, Chichi Okolo, my name is Uche Igwe, saying good night.
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